0: ball inside J.C. George's 20-yard line in the fourth quarter twice and came away with empty-handed.
1: It does happen. Coffeyville definitely looks the part. They don't have a lot of depth. They only have 22 players on their entire roster, but their 22 guys all look the part. They are a 1A school, and the Blue Devils are 2A.
0: That's too many people on the field. Yeah, there comes one off.
1: They're teeing up the ball here. Number one, he is not on our roster. He is going to be kicking off for Coffeyville. He looks like a running back or wide receiver. He is not a typical kicker.
0: If that's the kid that was kicking in pregame, though, he got it down to about the 25-yard line. So.
2: Richardson set the kickoff. Let's go, Pirates.
1: All right, here we go. And the ball is kicked into the air. Nehemiah Brown is going to return it for the Blue Devils. He's across the 40 before he is finally brought down to the at the Water Valley 44. So it'll be first and 10 Water Valley at their own 44 here in this first quarter. Action brought to you by Valley Tool, a proud supporter of Water Valley Athletics.
0: I'm going to say he caught that at the 25 like we did.
1: Yeah, he had about a 20-yard return. I agree.
0: Give him 19 on that, so... Here we are starting at the Water Valley 44.
1: Easton Newman is a quarterback for the Blue Devils. Trey Adams is in at tailback, and Adams has it. He's seeking to his right, and he is he's going to get nothing. He went all the way towards the Coffeyville sideline looking for something, and Coffeyville just strung that out perfectly. No gain, second and 10 coming up for the Blue Devils. So first play on offense is a run to Adams, but it gets nothing. So might need
0: There's
1: to try.
0: There's speed out there for
1: a lot
0: the
1: of speed.
0: Pirates.
1: A lot of speed. All right, Newman asking for the snap. It's going to be another handoff to Adams. This time they're trying the middle of the field. Adams gets across the 45, and he is pulled down at the 46. So gain of two. Julez Cooper is the name that's on this roster for Coffeyville. They're actually giving him 3 yards. The ball sitting at the Water Valley 47. So third and long, first opportunity for Easton Newman. You would think he's going to put it in the air, and he does. It's a little high. It's incomplete. He was trying to hit Kylan Armstrong, and it just sailed on him a little bit. Tony, do you see if Kylan had enough yardage out there to maybe if you hauled it in to get a first down?
0: I think it was going to – there was defensive backs were closing pretty quick. I think if it had been a perfect throw, he had a chance to spin out and take it up the sidelines, but never got the opportunity. It was a little hot coming in, a little high.
1: So incomplete for Easton Newman on his first throw, and the Blue Devils are forced to punt. Three and out here on their first drive. 11:06 to go in this first quarter. Action brought to you by Valley Tool. Trey Adams is going to be on to punt it. No, it's a fake, and he's looking to throw, and he, I don't know who he's throwing it to. He just threw it to the air and ground, and
0: well,
1: it just.
0: Shaddai was the intended receiver, but Shaddai did not know he was the intended receiver, apparently.
1: Shaddai Freeman wasn't even close to that. It literally dropped about 3 yards away from any player on either side. So that fake punt goes nowhere, and Coffeyville has great field position to start their first drive at the Water Valley 47. What did you think of that play, Tony?
0: That was disjointed from the get-go.
1: Okay. So first and 10 Coffeyville at the Water Valley 47. There's the snap. There's the handoff. Breaking outside is Cooper, and he has crossed the 40, the 35, the 30, down to the 26-yard line. Big first down run for Cooper. Julez Cooper with a big first down run on the first snap of the game for Coffeyville on offense.
0: Tackled by Miles Buford that time. Got an assist from Christian Tunson, but that was way downfield, almost 20 yards, about 18 yards on that carry.
1: So the quarterback is number five, We do not have a number five on the roster. Good size kid. He's in the gun with Cooper to his right. They like to have motion. Here's another handoff to Cooper. He's trying the middle, and he is across the 10, the 5, down inside the end zone, touchdown, Coffeyville. Like a cannon, shot out of a cannon. Cooper in for a touchdown of 27 yards for Coffeyville, and the Pirates are on the board.
0: And that offensive line for the Pirates is just sealing inside and opening up a huge running lane for the running back that time.
1: That was too easy, Tony.
0: That way easy.
1: 6-0 Coffeyville.
0: They will go for two.
1: Just 2 minutes into this game. 10:09 to go here in this first quarter. Action brought to you by Valley Tool. They are going for two. Coffeyville is going for two. Their quarterback's directing traffic. They like to bring guys from one side of the field to the other. There's an inside handoff. And the two-point conversion is no good.
0: Miles Buford in on that tackle as well.
1: So Day-Day Scott, I heard their announcer say it was Scott. I have a Day-Day Scott who was
0: zero,
1: now wearing one. So two-point conversion fails, but Coffeyville is up 6-0. 10:09 to go here in this first quarter. Action brought to you by Valley Tool. Both teams have had the ball once, and Coffeyville has been the one. Two plays, 47 yards for them. Very easy.
0: And both plays on the ground, nothing through the air.
1: Nothing through the air. And both to Cooper. Cooper was the recipient of both handoffs. And they're off and running. The Pirates are off and running. You don't usually see. Last year, was it 55-7?
0: Mm-hmm.
1: Yeah, Water Valley won 55-7. This is very surprising to start. Very surprising. So we're waiting on the kickoff here. They had no ball out there. The referees finally had to go corral a ball.
0: I'm thinking that may be a Water Valley ball as well. Not sure.
1: Water Valley trails 6-0 very early first quarter, not even 2 minutes in. Pirates have scored a touchdown following a fake punt by the Blue Devils. Blue Devils are without quarterback Darion Gale tonight. He is injured. Easton Newman is starting in his place. So we're waiting on this kickoff with the Coffeyville Pirates leading 6-0.
0: I think number six is number one.
1: All right, there's a return. Number nine, Landon Logan has it for Water Valley, and he's dropped at the 41. So Water Valley's got the ball for the second time here in this first quarter. And the line of scrimmage will be the 42. So it'll be first and 10, Water Valley at their own 42. I want to see an inside run, and I want to see somebody hit somebody, Tony. They were just lollygagging through those first three plays.
0: Yeah, that was a very lackadaisical.
1: There's the handoff, and it's Buford. And Buford carries across the 45, and he is finally brought down at the 49. And that's the guy that got things started last week against South Pontotoc, and Miles Buford gets things going again here with a nice gain of 7 yards. Second and three for Blue Devils at their own 49. Miles Buford with a 7-yard run there on first down. Easton Newman in at quarterback, and he's going to hand it right back off to Buford. Buford's across the 50. He's down across the 45. Pushing across the 40, down to the 38. Huge run for Miles Buford. That's a bank first down, our first of the night for the Blue Devils. And Miles Buford comes in and delivers the blows, tough running, inside running, just like we talked about.
0: Two plays, a first down, take it.
1: So first and 10, Water Valley at the Coffeyville 38. There's another handoff to Buford. He's across the 35, across the 30, still dodging and weaving, and he's finally brought down. He is down to the 27-yard line. So that's another.
0: I'm not sure he wasn't tackled by his hair.
1: He might have been.
0: I mean, seriously, I'm really not sure that didn't happen.
1: Well, that's a first down, a bank first down for the Blue Devils. Their second in a row. Miles Buford in at tailback. Now Adams is coming in to relieve him. Miles Buford does one thing for sure, and that is run hard. We're going to have some encroachment, our first flag of the night. And flags are brought to you by Roberts Wilson, PA. Going to be 5 yards encroachment on Coffeyville. So it'll be first and five. Ball placed just outside the 20 at the 22. Easton Newman in at quarterback. They are in the pistol. Adams is right behind him, and Adams has got the handoff, and he's probing the middle. He's across the 20 down to about the 18. He might have enough for the first down. Yes, they are signaling first down. That'll be a bank first down, the third straight for the Blue Devils here on this drive. 8:18 to go here in the first quarter. Action brought to you by Valley Tool. Much better drive, Tony.
0: A little more cohesive.
1: Easton Newman calling for it. He's going to put it up in the air. His first completion is Shaddai Freeman, and Shaddai is going to be down at the 11-yard line. So good first down gain on a connection from Newman to Shaddai Freeman.
0: Give him 6 yards on that.
1: Okay, so Tony's giving him six. That makes it second and four. They can pick up a first down without scoring. Second down now for the Blue Devils here in this first quarter. Clock at 7:59. I don't know why they stopped the clock, though, because it was in bounds. But the clock is stopped. Easton Newman is the quarterback in replacing Darion Gale in that role. Hand off to Trey Adams. He's across the 10-yard line and closer to the 5. Based on the spot, he should be right at the stick for a first down. They have not signaled it yet. Yeah, they are going to go ahead and signal it. All right, so Trey Adams picks up a first down. That's a bank first down. They're having major problems with the clock here. They did not start it there on that last snap. Trey Adams just got the handoff now from Newman, and he's going to be stopped right about the 5-yard line. So first and goal, handoff to Trey Adams, and he didn't get much. Everything outside is bottled up pretty good. They need to keep running inside.
0: Give him any yards on that one.
1: No gain. Tony has no gain for Trey Adams. So second and goal from the 5. Actually, it's just outside the 5, like the 5.5, 6. Big guys coming in now. Demaria Johnson with the handoff from Newman, and he dives across the 5 down to about the 3. So it'll be third and goal for the Blue Devils. Demaria Johnson with that last carry. Got some bigger guys. They've got more of a power package. No wide receiver. Actually, one wide receiver, Shaddai Freeman. And Easton Newman's going to throw to him in the corner of the end zone. And Shaddai Freeman goes up for it, and it is incomplete. Incomplete pass. Shaddai Freeman was not able to come down with it. Easton Newman threw to kind of a fade route there, and it was knocked down. Very good coverage on the part of Coffeyville. So fourth down, what do you do here, Tony? I go for it.
0: Oh, yeah.
2: One more stop for the Pirates.
1: Ball looks to be about the 2. It's harder for us to see exactly, but that's what it looks like, about the 2-yard line. Fourth and goal, Miles Buford and Demaria Johnson. Demaria Johnson with the direct snap, and he is into the end zone for a 2-yard touchdown run. Water Valley is on the board. That's a Hefner Motors touchdown for Demaria Johnson, 2-yard run for him. We have 6:56 to go here in this Valley Tool first quarter. And the Blue Devils and Pirates are tied at 6-6. Easton Newman is on for the extra point, so he can break this tie. Blue Devils responded very well to that touchdown by the Pirates. Easton Newman on for the PAT, and it is good.
0: Good from here.
1: So Water Valley breaks the tie. They now lead 7-6. We got 6:56 to go here in the Valley Tool first quarter. We'll take a 1-minute break, and we'll be back at Coffeyville High School. This is Water Valley football.
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0: Welcome back to Water Valley Football. I'm John Davis, joined by Tony Grant. We are live at Coffeyville High School. The Blue Devils now lead 7-6 following that 2-yard run by Demaria Johnson. And we are got the ensuing kick following that touchdown. And it's picked up finally by a Coffeyville Pirate. And he is across the 30, the 35, down to the 40 before he is brought down by Trey Adams. So kind of a wobbly spinning kick received and taken out and returned to the Coffeyville 40. So good second drive for the Blue Devils, Tony.
1: And a lot of mostly on the ground, had a 1 6-yard pass. The summary
0: for Hefner that, Motor scoring summary. This is the Hefner Motor scoring summary.
1: We had 8 plays, 3 minutes and 5 seconds off the clock for the 2-yard touchdown by Demaria Johnson. And there we go. Put the PAT was good, so that made it 7-6.
0: All right, so first and 10, Coffeyville at their own 41. They trail now 7-6, 6:42 to go here in this first quarter. Action brought to you by Valley Tool. There's an inside handoff. Cannot see the number. Couple yards for whoever it is. Couple Blue Devils on top of them. It's going to be number one.
1: We think.
0: Who do you think number one is now?
1: Sakarian Richardson. I think he was
0: Richardson.
1: Number,
0: that's right.
1: Number
0: they did
1: six
0: say Richardson
1: was what he was listed as a program. But
0: so Richardson is a junior running back. 5'9", 153 is what it's listed. All right, so Richardson picks up from the 41 to the 44, so that's a gain of 3, 2nd and 7 coming up for Coffeyville.
1: Water Valley needs to tighten up on the interior of that line. Coffeyville seems to be able to make some hay in there.
0: Coffeyville has been running, 3 carries, 50 yards so far. They're bringing over 2 guys in motion, setting up. All right. Oh, bobbled snap, high snap. And I think Water Valley may have it.
1: Water Valley's got it.
0: Water Valley does have it.
1: At the 32-yard line.
0: Trey Adams with the fumble recovery. I tell you what, this Blue Devil defense is outstanding at getting turnovers this year. They are just outstanding. They have a knack for finding the ball, don't they, Tony?
1: Yes, they do.
0: All right, so the Water Valley Blue Devils recovered that
1: bot snapped. The water timeout.
0: And, yes, we have a heat timeout, so we'll take one with them. Blue Devils leads Coffeyville 7-6, 5:48 to go here in this first quarter. We'll be back in a minute in Coffeyville High School.
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0: Welcome back to Water Valley Football. I'm John Davis, joined by Tony Grant. Blue Devils on the march here following that turnover, and they are facing second down, and they have a touchdown.
1: Incomplete.
0: Oh, it was incomplete. I apologize. Okay, so coming out of that break, we had a run by Trey Adams for 2 yards. Easton Newman just put it up to Kylan Armstrong. There is an incompletion, then I now see a penalty flag on the Coffeyville side.
1: Roughing the passer.
0: So that's going to be a first down by penalty. Bank first, first down by penalty. That's a big, big, big penalty. And that's going to put the ball inside the 20 down about the 16-yard line. So the Blue Devils have it in great position here in the red zone for the

0: second straight drive at the Coffeyville 16. Easton Newman with the hand clap. There's a handoff to Adams. He is scot-free into the end zone. Touchdown, Water Valley. Best run of the night for Trey Adams. 16-yard touchdown.
1: Like he was serious about that one.
0: Something got inside of him there on that one. He just ran through about two guys and then was off free about those last 5 yards. So touchdown Water Valley, their second of the night. They now lead 13-6, pending an extra point by Easton Newman. This short field was set up by a turnover. Botched snap by Coffeyville, recovered by Water Valley. There's the extra point attempt. I don't think it's good.
1: No,
0: it is no good. So the extra point kicking situation has kind of always been up and down this year so far, Tony.
1: Yeah.
0: All right, so 13-6, Water Valley, 4:49 to go left, or 4:49 left in this first quarter. First quarter action is brought to you by Valley Tool, a proud supporter of Water Valley Athletics.
1: You get your...
0: Oh, we got our Hefner Motors drive summary, too.
1: Drive summary, it's a quick one. Three plays, 59 seconds. And Trey Adams with that about an 18-yard run for a touchdown, would you say?
0: I'm
1: having a hard time seeing where
0: I thought it was the 16.
1: Line.
0: It was just over the 20, or just before.
1: The 15?
0: Yeah, so we'll, I think about 16. The 16, 17.
1: I can't see the field down
0: it's
1: there.
0: It's harder for us to see it because we are sitting in the stands.
1: And the lights are awful.
0: Yeah, and we are about the 45-yard line was where we're sitting right now. So it is harder for us to see exactly.
1: Why are we kicking from the 45?
0: I'm not sure. There's the kickoff. Coffeyville's got it, and they're finally brought out of bounds. Nehemiah Brown with the tackle there.
1: Surprised that wasn't a penalty.
0: It could have been. Could have been. Richardson with the return for Coffeyville. Tackled by Nehemiah Brown.
1: I don't understand what they were. We were lined up to kick from the 45, and Coffeyville was on the 50. There's supposed to be 10-yard separation between the kick. So if there was a penalty and we could kick off from the 45, then they should have been on their own 45.
0: Absolutely. Yeah, I don't know what the problem there was. So Coffeyville will take over for the third time tonight on offense, and the ball will be placed at their own 35. First and 10, Coffeyville at their own 35, 4:43 to go here in this Valley Tool first quarter. Blue Devils lead 13-6 over the Pirates. A lot of moving around for Coffeyville. They really like that. Direct snap to their quarterback, number 4. And he's across the 40, down across the 45 to the 47. So it's going to be a first down run for number 4 is what's on here.
1: They did a real good job sealing the inside, cutting off the pursuit.
0: Landon Green is number 4 on the roster. So
1: they shifted everybody over to the left-hand side of the offensive formation. Direct snap to the quarterback, and it was a quarterback run straight from the get-go.
0: Straight run. That's right. So gain of 12 for Green, Landon Green. Another shift. Green is in at quarterback, and he's going to keep it. And he rolls away from his first tackler, but he does not get past Demarie.
1: Demarie made a good tackle, hit, grabbed at the knees, went down to the ankles, pushed him together, and the quarterback could not stand.
0: So loss on that play, on that run for Green.
1: See a lot of Water Valley players having to put their jerseys back up on their shoulder pads.
0: So it'll be second and 14 coming up for Coffeyville at their own 42. Coffeyville trails Water Valley 13-6. 4:15.
1: Why is the clock stopped?
0: It stopped a few times. They're not keeping it running. I think it's the official's not doing a good job of letting them know that they've got to keep running it. There's no reason for that clock not to be running. Coffeyville just lost 5 yards. They're sick at a second and 15. Handoff number 2. Number 2 is Cooper. He has the touchdown run for Coffeyville.
1: And that offensive line for Coffeyville is doing a fantastic job.
0: And he's across the 50 down to the 48. So very good run on second down for
1: picked up
0: the
1: about
0: Pirates.
1: Nine. I'm just wondering, you know, there's no play clock. The play clock doesn't work. One of these officials is supposed to be
0: keeping it, right?
1: And I don't see which one does
0: and
1: it.
0: I think this should be third down here. I don't know why it's saying second. This should be third down. There's a handoff again to Cooper.
1: And that's going to be a loss of about
0: a yard. Of a couple yards to the 50.
1: Tackled by the entire interior of the Water Valley defense.
0: That should be fourth down. Should be fourth down, Tony. That should be fourth down. Because they had the loss on the first run, Coffeyville did, and then they had the gain. Now they had a loss again. This should be fourth down.
1: This
0: coming
1: should be
0: up.
1: Fourth down.
0: No, they should have already had. Well, either way, fourth and long for Coffeyville,
1: and
0: their marker needs to for sure say fourth down.
1: And look, I mean, they're taking an eternity to get these plays off, and they haven't received. Anyway, none of the officials has even put his arm up yet.
0: So fourth down coming up for – there's a false start. False start would be 5-yard penalty on Coffeyville.
1: Well, that official on the far side is the one that's doing the under 10-second countdown.
0: Uh-huh. Did he do
1: it's
0: it?
1: It's taking him 3 seconds to do his arm.
0: Okay. So Coffeyville's pushed back 5 yards. Ball's now placed at the 45, facing a long fourth down.
1: It should be fourth down.
0: There's the snap. The first throw, and it's going to go.
1: It's actually incomplete
0: to number three. Do not know who that is. Now they're saying it's fourth. I think that was the fourth down right there. Coffeyville is going to have to punt. Ball's at the 45.
1: And
0: Blue
1: see,
0: Devils
1: the ball,
0: lead 13
1: the
0: to 6. And
1: the ball's ready for play. Nobody's whistled or anything. I don't know what the heck they're doing.
0: All right, if on an incompletion, the clock stops. The clock is stopped at 221.
1: She still is supposed to signal the ball ready for play.
0: Yeah, she's not doing a very good job. We
1: and
0: have a female.
1: That's what signals the other guy to start
0: head referee tonight on this crew. They look like they are going for it. Coffeyville is going for it. And it's going to be a timeout, Water Valley. All right, we're going to take a minute timeout with them. Water Valley leads Coffeyville 13-6. We got 221 to go here in the first quarter. We'll be back at Coffeyville High School.
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1: Change in field position. That puts the ball at the...
0: We're not back yet. Welcome back to Water Valley Football. This is John Davis joined by Tony Grant. We just had an incompletion on fourth down by Coffeyville, so it'll be a turnover on downs for the Blue Devils. They are going to get this at the Coffeyville 45. Could have had an interception, but it turned out to be better that he had a drop there. That was what, T.J. Jackson?
1: T.J. Jackson defended on that.
0: T.J. Jackson with the, I guess he'll get a PBU, won't he, or pass defense.
1: Pass defended, yeah.
0: All right, first and 10, Water Valley at their own 45.

0: off to Damare Johnson. He is, wow, like shot out of a cannon. He's down to the 20, down to the 19-yard line. First down. That's a bank first down. Great run for Damare Johnson. And now the ball's at the Coffeyville 19. The clock is still not running again. It says 2:02. Damare Johnson with another handoff, just a couple yards this time. Second down coming up for the Blue Devils. So Blue Devils with the ball again. Great field position. They're inside. They're almost inside the red zone here. They lead 13-6 over Coffeyville. Easton Newman in at quarterback for the Blue Devils. Damare Johnson in the backfield to his left. TJ Jackson in motion. There's a handoff to Damare. Breaking back off to his left. And looks like he's got enough. Yes, that's going to be a bank first down.
1: He's just looking for somebody to hit.
0: He broke out to his left after trying the middle, and he was unleashing all his speed and all his energy.
1: And that's down at the 16.
0: So first and 10, Water Valley. Easton continues to clap for the ball, but he's just trying to draw him off sides, I guess. They've gotten a couple of those penalties so far. Damare Johnson still in the backfield. Bad snap. Easton's picked it up, and he's just trying to make something happen. He's going to go down for a loss. So, bad snap, improv, and I think we're going to have about a 4 or 5 yard loss here for the Blue Devils. Second down coming up. Clock is running. 37 seconds to go here in this Valley Tool first quarter. Blue Devils lead 13-6. Now, here's the thing. We do not know what the play clock is. There are no play clocks here. But I would imagine they have to snap it. Yep, there's the snap. There's a handoff to Johnson. He's across the 10, down to the 5, to 6.
2: It's going to be Hayden Foy on the tackle.
0: It's actually going to be the 8-yard line. Very, very good run now for Damare Johnson.
1: 15. Now, look, now it's third down. Is that correct?
0: This is third. They got this correct. Third down coming up for the Blue Devils. And there's no time on the clock, but they haven't stopped it. There we go. There's finally end to this Valley Tool first quarter. All right, so we'll take a minute break and come back to Coffeyville. Water Valley leads the Pirates 13-6.
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0: We're back. This is Water Valley Football. I'm John Davis, joined by Tony Grant. And we are coming back into the second quarter. 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So to start the third or second quarter is a handoff to Miles Buford.
1: He gets and about halfway there from the six. To
0: Buford is down to about the three-yard line here. And that's going to be a bank first down. We've got another penalty down, and Water Valley signals as if it's against Coffeyville here. So Blue Devils lead 13-6, early second quarter, and they're knocking on the door again for a chance to add to this lead. Half the distance is awarded since they're so close here. Cannot give a full 5 yards for encroachment. There's a handoff to Buford. Actually, he fumbles it. Bad handoff. Buford went down to get it, and they lost it. They lost it, folks. Coffeyville, number 65, comes out of the pile with it. That's Fletcher White, defensive tackle. Easton Newman tried to hand it off to Buford, and it just went awry.
2: That's going to be first down for the Pirates. We got it.
0: And the Coffeyville Pirates are going to get a turnover here. Blue Devils were just about to score, it looked like, and next thing you know, they're back on the sidelines and the defense is coming out. Looks like the ball is going to be placed at the
1: four-yard line.
0: Four-yard line for Coffeyville. So fumble on that handoff from Easton Noman to Miles Buford. All right, so we've got some scores here. Let's get a few in. Choctaw County, 13. Rosa Fort, nothing. Lafayette, 7. Port Gibson, 7. Wow. Winona, 20.
1: Blue Wave came to play.
0: Yeah. Winona, 20. Calhoun City, 6. And John Curtis, 15. Louisville, nothing. Okay. So we're early second quarter here. Coffeyville's got the ball back.
1: Now that's a loss of yardage. The defense got him there about the 1 yard line.
0: Coffeyville with a fumble recovery. Blue Devils lead 13-6. It looked like it was going to be 19-6, but it just went awry for Easton Newman and Miles Buford there. So second down, loss of a couple there for Coffeyville, second and long.
1: Ball's about on the 1 yard line. The recovery was at about the 3.
0: Second and long coming up for Coffeyville. They are in their they're huddling out of their end zone and coming out. So they can't afford another loss.
1: They broke the huddle with 12 guys, 13 guys. And that's a penalty. You can't do that.
0: I finally hear a stoppage. This officiating crew is not the sharpest one I've ever seen.
1: You cannot break the huddle with more than 11 men. They broke the huddle with 13, and
0: they
1: let came two of them off.
0: They let Coffeyville call a timeout, Tony. Can you believe that?
1: Okay. No, I can't.
0: All right, 10:47 to go here. Second quarter coverage was brought to you by Past Pest Control, family-owned and serving you for the last 50 years. Blue Devils lead 13-6. Coffeyville just called a timeout. As you all heard, they looked like they had 13 guys in their huddle. Two guys came running off.
1: After they broke the huddle.
0: After they broke the huddle.
1: Come running off while they're still in the huddle, but they broke the huddle with more than 11. That's a penalty. That's an illegal participation penalty. Of course, really, it doesn't make much difference yardage-wise when you're on the 1 yard line.
0: It doesn't, but still.
1: But it's the principle of the thing.
0: It's a principle, that's right. Second down for Coffeyville. Following that timeout, Blue Devils lead 13-6. The ball's at about the yard and a half, maybe the two at the most. So the Coffeyville Pirates have got a long way to go to get a first down here.
1: They're going to throw.
0: They're just going to put it in the air, and their quarterback just threw it to their coach. Their coach caught it at about the 22-yard line.
1: The wide receiver did a short hitch, like a 2 yard hitch, and I don't know whether he was going to try to force a hitch and go, but the quarterback threw the hitch and go down the sidelines, and the closest player to it was number 7 for Water Valley, Jeremiah Harris.
0: All right, so third down now coming up. They need to change this. They've had a loss now, and
1: there's not a
0: completion.
1: There's not a timeout.
0: Third down coming up for Coffeyville.
1: There's no timeout. What is going on with this?
0: The incompletion should have stopped the clock.
1: Well,
0: however,
1: the incompletion stopped the clock, but there's 25 seconds has more than elapsed.
0: Yeah. We do not have a play clock here. We do not see a working play clock. We are dependent on the officials to administer
1: do
0: that.
1: Their job.
0: And the head official is over there talking to two of her line judge and her back or side judge on the Water Valley sideline. They have not figured out something. Are they saying offsides Water Valley?
1: I don't know what they're saying. She's in no position to call offsides.
0: We've got a big penalty going against Water Valley. Like, it's being marched out past the 20 to the 20. I don't know what these guys are doing. Why do we continue to have bad officiating in this state? Oh, I know. All right, first and 10, it looks like now for Coffeyville. And the ball is being placed at the 19-yard line. There's direct snap to number 4. That is Landon Green. He gets nothing. No gain for Green on that run.
1: There was no signal from the official that we could see
0: of what a penalty
1: was. She just pointed, go that way.
0: Yeah, gain of 15 yards on the penalty. That much I do know, and the ball is now at the Coffeyville 19. But we do not know what the penalty was for.
1: And look at this: how long it takes to get from one play to the next. They're giving Coffeyville all the time in the world. All the time in the world.
0: Second and 10 coming up for Coffeyville. Water Valley leads 13-6 over the Pirates. We are early second quarter. Action brought to you by Pass Pest Control. He had three guys shift right there, too, by
1: coming
0: the way.
1: This way.
0: Cannot do that. There is a completion to number 2, Cooper. And Cooper's got about 7 or 8 yards on that short pass from Green.
2: Not quite a first down. It's going to be third and short for the Pirates.
0: So it'll be third and short for Coffeyville. Ball's being placed at their own 29.
1: Very short.
0: Clock is at least running. That's good news. 9:09 to go here in the second quarter. Action brought to you by Pass Pest Control. Blue Devils lead 13-6 over Coffeyville. A lot of shifting going on. Empty backfield. Quarterback is just back there by himself, and he's got a direct snap. He's across the 30, down to the 32, and that's a first down. First down run for number 5. We do not know who that is for Coffeyville, but at he has played quarterback for him.
1: I want you to keep a guy on, if we get down to under 10 seconds, I want you to keep an eye on that side judge over there who's supposed to be indicating.
0: Yes.
1: First of all, you can't in this dim light, you can't see it. You cannot see his arms.
0: So first down run, ball at the 33 of Coffeyville. The Pirates have gotten back-to-back first downs here. They trail 6-13 in Water Valley. Needs to make a stop on defense or find another way to get a turnover like they're so good at so far this year. There's going to be a handoff, and their running back, number 1, their wide receiver, just falls down at the 30. So
1: well, I think he tried to cut, and his feet completely went out from under him.
0: Yeah, I think that's exactly what happened.
1: Alex Brewer was there to make sure that he had a good introduction to the turf.
0: So a loss of 3 on that last down for the Pirates, 2nd and 13. They're not in a hurry, that's for sure. They are not in a hurry. They've had the ball now for 2.5 minutes, and they've gone 28 yards. Part of that was also aided by a penalty. So Coffeyville is not in a hurry. They like a lot of motion. They're motioning 3 guys around now.
2: Hey,
0: And there's the snap, and there's the pass, and there's the completion to number two, Cooper. Cooper doesn't get much.
1: He got back the yardage lost on the first down play.
0: Drew Hollinger is coming up off the pile. I also see number one, T.J. Jackson, for the Blue Devils.
1: And Demarie was the one that delivered the shoulder.
0: So that was second down for Coffeyville. Ineligible receiver downfield.
1: Yeah, I think they called him illegal formation. They didn't have enough men on the line of scrimmage.
0: It is being declined. That penalty is being declined.
1: So that makes
0: by
1: it
0: the Blue
1: third
0: Devils.
1: Down.
0: So that is third down. Third and 10. Ball's at the 33. Blue Devils in charge, 13-6 over Coffeyville. It is 6:44 to go here.
1: Get him off the field. The coach is
0: second quarter.
1: Coffeyville's coach is out on the field.
0: Action brought to you by Pass Pest Control. It's going to be another throw by Coffeyville's quarterback, and it's going to go incomplete. It looked as if they were trying to get an offensive pass interference. Dede Scott looked like he was trying to draw a flag, and this crew was not biting. So that's going to be an incomplete pass, and fourth down coming up for Coffeyville. Looks like they will punt. The ball's at the 33. And they're facing fourth and 10. Blue Devils have not touched the ball at all in the second quarter. Actually, one time, they had one snap at the start of the second quarter, and that was it.
1: That was the fumble.
0: And that was the fumble. 6:37 to go here in the second quarter.
1: Nobody
0: action brought to you
1: Blue
0: by
1: Devils.
0: Pass Pest Control. And it's blocked. The punt is blocked, and it's going to be picked up by Trey Adams, and he goes out of bounds about the 10-yard line. Actually, this official is marking it now at the 7. So there is a block punt by the Blue Devils, and they are back in business deep in Coffeyville territory. 6:29 to go here in the second quarter. Action brought to you by Pass Pest Control. So Water Valley needs to put this to really start to stretch this one out, Tony. Really needs to start to stretch this out. Issa Newman in at quarterback. They are in the pistol. Going to be handoff to Adams, and he's hit right at the line. Newman was pushing him forward. I think he did get a yard or two.
1: I think he got him a yard.
0: That was a wild sequence. They had two guys burst out of there for Coffeyville, hit Adams in the backfield, and Newman was able to push him forward for a yard. So second and goal for Water Valley. Trey Adams in the backfield, along with Easton Newman, who was in at quarterback for Darion Gale. There's the handoff to Adams, probing the middle, and he is pushing his way in, and he has got a touchdown. 6-yard touchdown run. That is a Hefner Motors touchdown run for Trey Adams. 5:44 to go here in the second quarter. Action brought to you by Pass Pest Control. And the Blue Devils now lead 19-6 over Coffeyville. Tony's working on the stats so we can give you the Hefner Motors drive summary.
1: It was 45 seconds.
0: Yeah, it was quick, wasn't it, Tony?
1: Two plays.
0: Three plays, right?
1: Three.
0: Three plays. Three plays, what, 9 yards?
1: No, it was two plays. It was seven, started at the 7. First play.
0: Water Valley's going for two. Snap gets loose from Easton Newman, and it is going to be a no-good two-point conversion. You cannot – so in high school football, you cannot return on an extra point. So the two-point conversion is no good. Easton Newman had trouble with the snap and was just swarmed under by Coffeyville. So it's 19-6, 5:44 to go. In the second quarter, we're going to take a minute break and be back with you for Water Valley Football live at Coffeyville.
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0: We are back. This is Water Valley Football. I'm John Davis, joined by Tony Grant. We're live in Coffeyville. We just had an ensuing kickoff following that touchdown for Water Valley. The Blue Devils lead 19-6 over Coffeyville. 5:35 is showing on the scoreboard. We are in the second quarter. 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
1: And we're at the water break timeout, it looks like.
0: Well, we just took a timeout. We're at the water break timeout. It's been a wild couple minutes here.
1: I mean, I still don't understand this. This clock management by this crew is horrific, and I'm afraid these back judges or side judges or whatever they are.
0: Well, they don't have seven. Back judge is usually the guy that keeps the clock if they don't have a play clock, but they only have six on the crew tonight. So it would be the side judge. You're
1: right. But both of them need to have white T-shirt, long-sleeve T-shirts or something on. The lighting here is so dim that nobody can see. I can't see him. You think the quarterback looking over an offensive line is going to see that guy over there?
0: I agree with what you're saying. It's just – That they need to do a better job. This is the head official, the referee, that needs to do a better job of getting that organized. So, Blue Devils, that's the most important thing, are ahead 19-6. 5:35 to go here before the half, and Coffeyville's got it at their own 23. They scored first in this game, and Water Valley has scored 19 unanswered. So Coffeyville continues to have issues with people coming in and out of the huddle. They do not understand that you have to have 11. They like to get 13 out there before they decide who comes off. I don't know how they were able to do that, but that's what's happening. There's a direct snap to their quarterback, number two.
1: You had 60 lined up here as a tight end on this side, and he wasn't even on the line of scrimmage.
0: Well, they're getting away with a lot of stuff, that's for sure. Second and eight coming up for Coffeyville after that run by Cooper. Ball is being placed at the 27. Blue Devils lead 19-6. Clock is moving here in this pass control second quarter. It never seems like Coffeyville is in much of a hurry to do anything on offense.
1: Well, there's no reason for them to be when the referees don't mark the time.
0: There's the snap. It's going to be a keeper to their quarterback or whoever is playing quarterback. They have a lot of different athletes coming in. That is Richardson, Sky Richardson. Sky Richardson is in. He's the one that just carried it. He's a junior running back. And Sky lost a couple. Yep. He didn't do anything. So third down now for Coffeyville. They've just gotten into the point now, Tony, where they're direct snapping it to whoever's the quarterback or the athlete playing quarterback and just running right or left. There is no plan. So whatever happened with their plan, that first quarter or that first drive is gone now that they've fallen behind a couple scores. I don't know why you would abandon that plan, but that's what seems to be happening here for Coffeyville. Third and long, third and about eight. Got another guy in at quarterback, number five. He's been there a few times. He can pass it. The other ones have not seemed to want to throw it. Ball is a snap off to the side, and he just falls on it about 6 or 7 yards down the field. Actually, about 10 yards down the field.
1: Yeah, they're going to mark that at about the 12 or 13.
0: So big, big loss there. They're having issues. Coffeyville is having issues with the snap. And it's fourth down coming up, fourth and a mile.
1: I think that's what cost them against J.Z. George last week when they got down inside the 20 in the fourth quarter.
0: That's the third bad snap we've had tonight. And, now, we've had a couple on Water Valley as well.
1: Yeah, well, I understand bad snaps late in the game. The center gets fatigued and been beat on all game long. I can understand that, but, you know, still here in the first half.
0: So punting situation coming up for Coffeyville. The last punt was blocked. Nobody is back for Water Valley. Looks like they're sending the house. And why not? I mean, I don't think they probably have much of a punting game, so I'd send everybody as well. They do have one guy flanked out to the far
1: side.
0: But he's covered with
1: Jeremiah
0: Logan.
1: Harris is over here on him.
0: There's going to be a timeout. timeout Coffeyville. So we'll take a 30-second break with them. 2:37 to go in this pass control second quarter. Blue Devils lead 19-6.
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0: Coffeyville High School, and the Blue Devils have got another big-time special teams play and going in their favor.
1: They sent the house after the punter, and the punter saw it, wasn't going to kick it, tried to run it out and tried to pick up as much as he could, but he got tackled at the 7-yard line.
0: He was going to have to run a whole marathon to get a first down.
1: Yeah, he'd have to go a ways.
0: So Water Valley has got the ball inside the 10, looks to be about the 7-yard line again, knocking on the door, leading 19-6 over Coffeyville. There's a handoff to Miles Buford. He's pushing across the 5, down to about the 4, maybe the 2.
1: Close to the 2. Looks like they're going to mark it
0: at the
1: 3.
0: Line judge. Yeah, he's down to the 3-yard line. So first and goal for the Blue Devils. Handoff to Miles Buford. He picks up 4 yards, and the ball's at the 3 now. Blue Devils looking to really put this game in control. In their control. Hand off to Buford, and he's into the end zone. Touchdown. That is a Hefner Motors touchdown for Miles Buford. And the Blue Devils now lead 25-6 over Coffeyville. So Miles Buford set up by a really good special teams play again on the part of the Blue Devils. Hey, you get these guys in a punting situation, you got to feel good about it.
1: Yeah, absolutely.
0: So Blue Devils will be going for 2 again. Their last one was not very good. It failed.
1: Had a little bit of a rough snap there.
0: So Easton Newman is on. There's a snap to Newman, and he is swarmed under. I don't know what play that was, but it didn't work very well.
1: Well, I mean, there's absolutely no blocking going on up front.
0: Yeah. So Coffeyville, it looked like a swinging gate situation kind of formation.
1: When Water Valley lines up in that formation, Coffeyville is just absolutely disregarding the linemen out
0: right.
1: here blocking.
0: Right.
1: And if Newman can take the ball, get the snap, and throw out quick to behind those linemen, then they got a chance for it to be successful because they're just sending everybody up to clot the middle.
0: Well, but the 2-point conversion does not work. Blue Devils still lead 25-6. 2:02 to go here in this second quarter. Action brought to you by Past Pest Control, family-owned, serving you for over 50 years. Yeah, you got the Hefner Drive
1: Hefner
0: summary.
1: Drive summary. It's 2 plays, 7 yards, and a Miles Buford 3-yard touchdown run.
0: You've had some easy Hefner
1: Motors
0: drives.
1: Like that was 34 seconds.
0: So Water Valley will kick off. Looks like it's going to be Trey Adams this time. And there it is, kind of a spinner. And finally, Coffeyville is going to pick it up about the 4-yard line. It's number 0, Dede Scott.
1: Is there a flag over there on the far side, or is that a...
0: It's hard to see. I can't tell.
1: Looks like there's a flag over there.
0: The PA announcer is saying flag on the play. So that was Dede
1: probably
0: Scott.
1: Either going to be a holding or a block in the back.
0: Yep.
1: Yeah, it looks like a block in the back.
0: Block in the back on Coffeyville. So
1: at the 10-yard line.
0: Decent return is going to come back. Scott got it out to the 20-yard line for Coffeyville. Water Valley leads 25-6. We have 1:45 showing on the scoreboard. And this new line of scrimmage.
1: Should be the 5-yard line because
0: it's
1: going to be half the distance to the goal.
0: You're exactly right, Tony. So instead of the 20, it is at the 5. So Coffeyville's deep, deep, deep in their own territory. I can't believe they do much than just try to run out the clock. Number 4, Landon Green, is the one that looks like he's going to take the snap at the athlete quarterback position. I would think he gets it, just runs right or left, just depends. And there he goes, back off to his left. And not very much, about 2 yards.
1: About 2 yards.
0: Good job. Good job by Water Valley on that.
1: Some new names in there. We've got Austin Davis is in playing the linebacker position, number 34 for the Blue Devils.
0: Pickup of 2, 2nd and 8 for Coffeyville. Landon Green on that last carry. So Coffeyville looked great to start this game. And since then, since going up 6-0, it's been 25 unanswered points for the Blue Devils. Everything is just falling apart for Coffeyville. and they're sending different guys in to take snaps and just running right or left. No real plan on offense for the Pirates. Green stays in. He gets the snap. He gets the snap, and he's back across. He did find number two. Number two, Jules Cooper, breaks out, and he is across the 20. Now he's across the 10. He didn't even know where the goal line was. He stopped about the 3-yard line and finally was hit and almost went into the went down about the 1-yard line, but he's into the end zone. He looked like he thought the 5-yard line was the end zone.
1: Well, I think he thought he had outrun the coverage and was just going to coast on in. And I think the pursuit provided by Christian Tunson, he almost had him a couple of times, changed the direction, lost him. And then the guy quit running, and Tunson came up on him and tackled him right before the goal line, but they fell into the end zone.
0: So Cooper was not the original running back. That was Green. That
1: all right, so I don't understand, though. When that play started, there was a minute 45 on the clock. Now there's 35 seconds. So there's no way that run took a minute and 10 seconds.
0: No, I don't know what they're doing with the clock, but it says 35 seconds on the scoreboard. Two-point conversion upcoming for Coffeyville. And it's good. Two-point conversion is good. So the new score is Water Valley 25, Coffeyville 14. 35 seconds to go here in the second quarter. 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We'll take a minute break and be back at Coffeyville High School. This is Water Valley Football.
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0: Welcome back to Water Valley Football. I'm John Davis, joined by Tony Grant. We are coming off a score by the Coffeyville Pirates. It is 25-14 Water Valley. There's the ensuing kickoff. It is taken by Nehemiah Brown, and he's breaking across the 45 and finally pulled down to the 47. So the last touchdown run, what did it officially go for? About 90-something yards?
1: Yeah, I would say probably about 93.
0: So that was Jules Cooper. He was not the original ball carrier. That was Landon Green. Landon Green broke off to his left on another one of these athlete quarterback keepers. And the next thing I know, Cooper breaks out of the pack. So he must have handed it off that we didn't see because it was a pack of guys over there. And he broke out for a 93-yard touchdown. It is 25-14. Blue Devils are looking to try to add some points before the half. There's a completion from Easton Newman to number one, T.J. Jackson, and that is going to be a bank first down. Ball is going to be at the Coffeyville 40, and the clock is stopped with 20 seconds. Excuse me, it's going to be at the 39. So pick up 11 from Easton Newman to T.J. Jackson. 20 seconds to go here in the second quarter. Action brought to you by Pass Pest Control. Blue Devils trying to answer this touchdown. There's Newman putting it up. And he has got Jackson. Jackson in the seam. Hit at the five and into the end zone. What a throw. What a catch. And the Blue Devils have struck like lightning. Of course, the clock is still running. I'm not really sure why.
1: She's trying to get him to stop it, but nobody's paying attention to her all game.
0: All right, so touchdown Blue Devils, two plays, both throws from Newman. They started the drive at the 50, so that's a Hefner Motors touchdown for T.J. Jackson, junior wide receiver. He was hit at the five, bounced off a guy, and kept going, and he's into the end zone. Going for two, Water Valley, Easton Newman, and it's incomplete to Shaddai Freeman in the corner of the end zone. So the two-point conversion is no good. But the Blue Devils are back ahead now, 31-14, following that touchdown. So a lot of fireworks here late in this second quarter. Second quarter coverage is brought to you by Pass Pest Control, family-owned and serving you for the past 50 years. So, Tony, you got yourself another Hefner Motors drive summary coming up.
1: Well, we got another two-play drive, took 25 seconds. Two plays, two passes, both from Easton Newman to T.J. Jackson. The culminating play, a 39-yard touchdown pass down the seam from Easton Newman to T.J. Jackson for the score.
0: Yep, two completions. The 39-yarder was well thrown.
1: I mean, and what a catch.
0: Like a seed.
1: I mean, he caught it right on
0: the fingertips. I don't know which was better, the catch or the throw.
1: Both of them were pretty doggone good.
0: They were both outstanding. Wow. Easton Newman.
1: Good arm.
0: He said, we're not going down 11. We're going to go back up. They're up 17. Water Valley leads 31-14. There's the ensuing kickoff. Taken up by Coffeyville at the 25. Across the, whoever this is, across the 35, down about the 42. Remember, we don't have a lot of numbers that are correct. Number 7 is Travis Avery, according to the roster for Coffeyville. 2 seconds are on the scoreboard, so they'll have one snap on offense. Coffeyville will have one snap on offense. The Blue Devils lead 31-14, and then we'll start halftime here. We are live in Coffeyville. Blue Devils are 1-1 on the season. Coffeyville is 1-1 on the season. This is Yallabusha County Rivals. So the ball's at the 40. One snap for Coffeyville. What will they do? They look like they're going to take a knee, and there's going to be a timeout for Water Valley, I guess, to talk about, to see what exactly they're going to do here defensively. What do you think they'll do? You think they'll take a knee or think they'll throw it up?
1: With the way they have gone tonight, I wouldn't be surprised to see them fake a knee and then throw long.
0: Well, we have 45 points on the scoreboard. 31 of them belong to Water Valley. It's been a back-and-forth affair. At one time, Coffeyville scored second play of the game. They led 6-0. Then Water Valley scored 25 unanswered before a 93-yard run put Coffeyville back on the scoreboard. And then Easton Newman engineered a two-play 50-yard drive through the air, and the Blue Devils lead 31-14. So we've had a lot of scoring, a lot of exciting moments. and we are waiting one more snap here before we can end this first quarter. This second quarter has been brought to you by Pass Pest Control, family owned and serving you for the past 50 years. Got a couple scores, got a lot of scores actually. Don's been great. So Scott Central 14, Morton 7, Shannon 27, Okolona 0. I saw that Lafayette had gone up over Port Gibson. They have. They've doubled them up 24-12. Winona 34, Calhoun City 6. Okay.
1: That's not a surprise.
0: Okay. So one snap. There's the snap, and it's going to be a run by number one. And that's Sky Richardson, and he's going to pick up about 7 yards, and that's going to be how the first half ends. Blue Devils lead 31-14 over Coffeyville. We'll take a one-minute break, and we'll be back here at Coffeyville. This is Water Valley Football.
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0: back. This is Water Valley Football. I'm John Davis, joined by Tony Grant. We're live in Coffeyville. We're at the half. Water Valley leads Coffeyville 31-14. We're about to start our Blue Devils halftime show. 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Nobody beats a Cannon deal. Nobody. All right, so 13 minutes are on the clock here. We've got some time to talk about this wild game. 45 total points scored. The Blue Devils got on the board last here in this first half. Easton Newman with two straight completions, both to TJ Jackson. And that's the difference in this game from a 17-point standpoint. Coffeyville started the scoring in this game. Two plays in, they were already into the end zone, 50 yards on the ground. They looked really good doing it. And then the Blue Devils started to take a little bit more control. They scored 25 unanswered points to take a 25-6 lead before somehow they lost a running back in the back of the end, or back in the deep in the Coffeyville territory. And next thing you know, they're on the scoreboard. So that's where their two touchdowns have come for the Pirates. Blue Devils have scored on the ground. They've scored through the air. And, they're up 17. And we are in Coffeyville High School. You got some stats for us, Tony?
1: I've got the stats.
0: All right. Here are stats brought to you by FNB.
1: All right. In the first half, rushing, Demari Johnson had six rushes for 48 yards and a touchdown. Trey Adams had 10 rushes for 46 yards and two touchdowns. We're going to say Easton Newman had one rush for minus five because that looked like more a rush than a sack. And Miles Buford had six rushes for 40 yards and a touchdown. And Easton Newman in the first half was three for six for 56 yards and a touchdown. Shadai Freeman had one catch for 6 yards, and T.J. Jackson had two catches for 50 and a touchdown. So you had 129 yards rushing in the first half. You had 56 yards passing for a total of 185. We had seven, I believe, first downs, earned first downs, no first downs by penalty. We used one timeout. Looks like Coffeyville used two in the first half.
0: Coffeyville's go, but because of that 90-plus yard run, they've got well over 150 yards rushing.
1: Yeah, they do. That's something that Water Valley's going to address, and I'm sure at halftime, is to be vigilant. But it's hard. You know, this field is dim. It's very dim.
0: Well, you got to make, when you make contact, though, you got to wrap up on this field.
1: You can't
0: play pinball with these guys. You got to wrap up as soon as you feel contact. Because, like you said, next thing you know, they're hitting a dark spot and they're off to the races.
1: And you can't tell that they're all black uniforms in this dimly lit environment.

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1: Together, let's drive.

0: We are back. I'm John Davis. This is Water Valley Football. I'm joined by Tony Grant. We are live at Coffeyville High School. Our Blue Devils lead 31-14 over the Pirates, Yallabusha County rivals. And we've done our FNB Bank halftime stats. Blue Devils, not too bad there, but they have given up over 150 yards rushing. Big, big rush for a touchdown.
1: Three plays, basically.
0: Yeah, really, three big plays for Coffeyville. But other than that, they've done a pretty good job, and they've scored a lot, 45 points total between the two schools. So a lot of excitement going on.
1: And Water Valley actually turned the ball over down inside the 10-yard line.
0: They could have had another
1: opportunity. Should have been another score up
0: there. That's right, absolutely. Just a reminder that Q105 is your place for live Ole Miss sports coverage. 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Q105, a real part of your community. All right, Tony, so we've got our stats out of the way. Now we need to start getting ready for this third quarter, diagnosing what you want to see. Easton Newman's done a pretty good job at quarterback, especially that last drive with those throws. What do you want to see as the guy that is in charge of the stats, as the analyst of this broadcast?
1: I want to see a running clock here pretty quick.
0: So a couple scores quick.
1: And that's what I would like to see. Of course, Water Valley is going to be on defense to start the second half, as Coffeyville won the toss and deferred their choice to the third quarter. So they will receive the ball first here to start the second half. I'd look for the Blue Devil defense to figure out this offensive line thing that Coffeyville's got going on. It started to make some progress as the half went on, and started really taking over the line and cutting down on the opportunities that the Pirates had to pick up yardage. Again, the first series of the game tonight with Coffeyville, after the failed fourth down attempt, they blocked well. They blocked really well. Seems like the Blue Devils now have figured out what they were doing and been able to take back control of the line of scrimmage a little bit and cut down on that 7, 8, 9, 10-yard gain that Coffeyville was having. There's a lot more negative plays than there were earlier. So I think the coaches have figured out something along the defensive line, given them a plan. They've executed it much better, except for that long touchdown run. So,
0: and that probably was more of an anomaly than anything else. A really good effort on the part of Coffeyville as well. So I think they'll tighten up as well on defense, and they need to regardless. And then, like you said, get a couple early scores and maybe we can get out of here with a running clock.
1: Well, this has been, let's hope.
0: This is our Blue Devils halftime show, brought to you by Cannon Motors of Mississippi. Visit Cannon Chevrolet or Cannon Nissan.

0: of Oxford today for a sleek new or pre-owned car. Nobody beats a can of deal. Nobody. All right, we'll take another break and be back here just before this third quarter gets underway. This is Water Valley Football. We're live in Coffeyville.
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2: 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Lately, we've had a lot of interest in the new Nissan Rogue. 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
1: And remember, when the smoke clears, nobody beats a Cannon deal.

0: Welcome back to Water Valley Football. I'm John Davis, joined by Tony Grant. Blue Devils lead 31-14 at the half. This has been the halftime shot brought to you by Cannon Motors of Mississippi. We've got some scores coming in. I've got, this is an interesting one. Oxford 14, New Hope 14 at the half.
1: New Hope's playing a lot of good ball this year.
0: They must be really good.
1: We're going to surprise some folks, I believe.
0: All right, here we go. Tupelo Christian 29, North Point Christian 0. Tony, 47. Winona, 47. Calhoun City, 6.
1: Winona's the real deal, guys.
0: Man.
1: I mean, they are.
0: Please,
1: they've always been impressive for the last several years.
0: Yeah, don't put Winona on the schedule. All right, Scott Central, 14. Morton, 7. Shannon, 27. Okolona, nothing. Lafayette, last score we had, 24-12. Let's see, what else? Ooh, I didn't read this one earlier. Kossuth, 14. Tishomingo County, 13. Don't know exactly where that is game-wise. Ooh, another score I didn't read earlier, but wasn't big. New Albany 3, Itawamba 0. Okay. All right. Well, that Oxford score was a surprise one to me.
1: Yeah.
0: Because
1: Jerry's been texting me some of the college games for those that are listening to us and are listening to us and not watching.
0: What college game is on? Kansas, Missouri?
1: That's on, and they're tied at 7. Kansas blocked a field goal and returned it for 88 yards for a touchdown. Rutgers is losing to BC 20-7.
0: Oh, wow.
1: And he said all the FCS teams are still getting blown out. So,
0: okay.
1: But he didn't – the last score we had on Villanova and Louisville were – or Louisville were – was 3-3. But that was early in the first quarter.
0: Oh, wow. Wow. Oh, God.
1: He said it looked like the Louisville quarterback forgot what football was. Maybe he'll remember where he was.
0: Well, that might have been a disappointing loss for them. I think they thought they had that one.
1: Maybe so.
0: Trinidad really just pulled out of the jaws of life there.
1: Yep.
0: Trinidad really pulled it away. All right, this has been the Blue Devils Halftime Show brought to you by Cannon Motors of Mississippi. Visit Cannon Chevrolet or Cannon Nissan of Oxford today for a sleek new or pre-owned car. Nobody beats a Cannon deal. Nobody. Another reminder is that Ole Miss football, we've talked about college football, Ole Miss football hosts Charlotte in the season opener tomorrow night. The Van Atkins Tailgate Show is live from the Grove at 2:30 on Q105, your flagship station for Ole Miss sports. 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So, the Blue Devils have come out here to start warming up. We're getting ready for the third quarter.
1: Coffeyville's still not on the field.
0: So, that means we'll probably have a little bit longer.
1: They're going to add 3 minutes on.
0: 3 minutes. Okay. So, we should take another minute break. And by then, maybe Coffeyville has come out and we can start to get ready for this third quarter. They'll at least be warming up. The Blue Devils lead.

0: Coffeyville, 31-14 at the half. We'll be back in a minute. This is Water Valley Football.
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2: 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Lately, we've had a lot of interest in the new Nissan Rogue. 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
1: And remember, when the smoke clears, nobody beats a Cannon deal.
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0: Welcome back to Water Valley Football. I'm John Davis, joined by Tony Grant. We are at the half. The Blue Devils lead 31-14 over the Pirates, and I just got a score update from our old good buddy Shane Lindsay. Lafayette 31, Port Gibson 12 at the half, and he says it's raining pretty good here.
1: Wow.
0: So it is raining in Lafayette County, or at least at the football game. So far it's dry. I'm going to knock on some wood.
1: Yeah,
0: I found some wood. Knock on some wood.
1: There's plenty of it. Plenty of it in these stands.
0: That we do not get wet here in Coffeyville. So, all right, Tony. Blue Devils out on the field. We still haven't seen Coffeyville. Maybe they won't show up for the second half.
1: I don't know. Aren't the officials supposed to go kind of roust them out of the locker room?
0: They are supposed to, but this crew doesn't seem like they're doing anything that they're supposed to do.
1: Yeah, well, that's not a surprise.
0: So the clock says it's 1:24. It's just running. They added extra time, but we still haven't seen Coffeyville. I'm not sure what's going on.
1: I don't know that they've added extra time yet. We had 4:24 when the Blue Devils came out of the locker room to start their warm-ups. Here they come.
0: Okay, Coffeyville has finally emerged from their dressing room. So that's good news. We will have at least a third quarter. This has been the Blue Devils Halftime Show brought to you by Cannon Motors of Mississippi. Visit Cannon Chevrolet or Cannon Nissan of Oxford today for a sleek new or pre-owned car. Nobody beats a Cannon deal. Nobody. So we've handicapped. We did our FNB Bank halftime stats. Just a reminder to visit their branch in Water Valley today. We've done those stats. We've handicapped what we think we need to see in the third quarter for the Blue Devils. Really good quarterback play to end the first half for Easton Newman. Maybe work on some special teams in relation to some two-point plays. Doesn't seem like they have much of an array of two-point plays going their way.
1: I think the two-point plays really are predicated on having your best athlete at the quarterback position. And Easton's got a good arm. He's got good speed. But he's about 20 pounds too light to be super effective.
0: Running.
1: To be super effective in that part of the field. So I think if he's going to be in there, you've got to utilize the blockers. And that means if you're going to go swinging gate, you got to put somebody out there behind them and keep Coffeyville from coming and just rushing everybody right at Newman.
0: Yep. All right, well, we are lining up for the third quarter here at Coffeyville. Third quarter coverage is brought to you by Communicare. So you'll hear me say Communicare a lot in this third quarter. Blue Devils lead 31-14. Over the Coffeyville Pirates. We are 24 minutes away from a Blue Devil victory and them being 2-1 on the season. And they will be kicking off to Coffeyville to start this third quarter. It looks like Trey Adams is going to put it in play for the Blue Devils. Got a couple guys deep for Coffeyville. And there's no telling where this ball is going to go because he just literally placed it on the ground. So it's going to be like a knuckle. Got a little air under it. And it's finally picked up by Coffeyville runner about the 25. He's across the 30, the 35, down to the 30, we'll call it the 37. So Coffeyville will start the third quarter from their own 37. Blue Devils lead 31-14. And this is the third quarter action brought to you by Communicare. And Tony is hoping for a couple early scores here so we can get a running clock like we did last week. Right, Tony?
1: That would be nice. I would really like that.
0: Yeah, why not?
1: Get out of these bugs.
0: A lot of bugs down here. I was told we were right next to Turkey Creek. Are you familiar with Turkey Creek, Tony?
1: I am not.
0: Apparently, it goes right into Grenada Lake, and Grenada Lake is very close to us. So that's one of the reasons why it's kind of foggy, buggy.
1: It's a very interesting place. Yeah, I mean, it's
0: very dark place. Yes. First and 10, Coffeyville at the 37. Blue Devils lead 31-14. There's the snap. There's the handoff. Number two, that's Cooper. and he is across the 45 down to about the 48.
1: Now, the snap was high. The running back, he handed it in front of him. The Water Valley defensive line had run past it by the time the handoff was there.
0: Yep.
1: So
0: Cooper, though, has a really good run to start this third quarter. Action brought to you by CommuniCare for Coffeyville. So first down, ball's at the 50. That was a pickup of 12 yards for Cooper. The clock is not running, and the official is asking for it to run. There we go. Finally, there he goes. All right, there's another handoff right in the middle, and he's swallowed up. Number one, Sky Richardson.
1: He went in a little bit too high that time. He almost got clotheslined.
0: He got collared and brought down. No gain for Sky Richardson. In fact, there's going to be a yard loss.
1: I think that's what that interior of the Blue Devil line needs to do, is just play off the block and stay at home.
0: Yeah, they're trying the middle there. So second and 11 coming up for Coffeyville. Blue Devils lead 31-14. We are early third quarter. Action in the third quarter is brought to you by CommuniCare. Coffeyville's quarterback is going to put it up in the air, or try to, and it looks like to be a fumble, another turnover, and I think Water Valley may have it. Water Valley has it. Number 77, Drew Hollinger's come out of the pile with it. So their quarterback wanted to put it in the air,
1: A receiver streaking down the left sideline.
0: And he was about to put it up in the air, and the ball just disappeared into a pile. So it could have been slapped away. Either way, it's gone for a turnover, and Water Valley is the beneficiary, and they've got the ball at the Coffeyville 40. Got a penalty marker down. Not sure what that's for.
1: It's offsides, Coffeyville. They tried to jump the snap.
0: So that is a free 5 yards. It'll be first and 5 for the Blue Devils. Now, ball's been moved up to the 35. Easton Newman is in at quarterback. He's been there the whole night for the injured Darion Gale. And it looks like Trey Adams is in the backfield with him. There's a snap to Newman. He's going to put it up in the air. He's looking for Shaddai Freeman running down the sideline, and it is incomplete. Incomplete on that first down throw for Easton Newman. Newman is wanting a flag, and there is no flag coming.
1: Well, I mean, they're holding him coming off the line. They are really making it difficult.
0: But, again, it's not the short passing game what we've seen.
1: No, and I still think that that's one of the things that would make this offense more effective.
0: Second and 5, Water Valley at the Coffeyville 35. There's a handoff to Adams. He's across the 35, brought down about the 31. So it'll be third and about 1 after that 4-yard run for Adams. Third quarter action is brought to you by CommuniCare. Don't know why the clock has stopped. It should be, there it goes, 9:58, 9:57, third quarter action. Blue Devils lead 31-14. Got to pick up a yard to keep this drive moving. There's a completion. T.J. Jackson, he's got the bank first down.
1: Down to the 20.
0: And he's down to the 20-yard line. Nice little throw. Now, there was a short pass.
1: That's what I want.
0: Able to take up. Get some yards after catch, and that's a bank first down, and the ball's at the 20. So that was a gain of 11 yards. Nice throw, easy throw for Easton. Blue Devils lead 31-14. They're trying to get another score. Oh, we got a false start. False start, Water Valley, so we'll go back 5 yards here. Action brought to you by CommuniCare here in this third quarter. Blue Devils looking to add to a 31-14 lead. Ball is at the Coffeyville 25. It'll be first and 15 now after that false start penalty. Easton Newman's joining the backfield. He's actually in the pistol. Trey Adams behind him. There's a handoff to Adams, and he's hit right at the line. Good night. Wow. Smothered. Smothered. Adams got smothered there.
1: Well,
0: two Coffeyville guys.
1: Minus yard. That was a big blitz.
0: Yep.
1: Coming right up the middle.
0: Loss of one there. So second and 11. Ball's at the 26. So it looks like Newman might have to throw it here. Out of the pistol, Adams to his left. There's Newman, and he completes it to Shaddai Freeman. Shaddai Freeman drops it.
1: But he fell right on it.
0: He fell right on it.
1: So that's from?
0: Well, line of scrimmage was the 26.
1: From the 26 down to the 9, so that's 17 yards.
0: That will be a bank first down. Completion, intermediate route, slant. Shaddai caught it from Easton Newman, took a couple steps. Ball got loose, but he, like Tony said, he fell on it. So inside the 10-yard line, it'll be first and goal. Blue Devils cannot get a first down. And Adams is getting nothing on his first carry, or that first and goal carry.
1: I think we're going to give him a yard on that play.
0: Okay, 1 yard gain officially for Tony. But not much. Second and long. Cannot get a first down. Ball's just inside the 10. So got to score here. Can't pick up a first down to have a even shorter field, a fresh set of downs. Easton Newman's looking over to Coach Faust for the play. Trey Adams is off to his left. Nehemiah Brown's in motion. There's a snap, hand off to Adams. He's trying the middle again. And he had busted loose about the 5, broke a tackle, and he is into the end zone. That's going to be a Hefner Motors touchdown run of 9 yards for Trey Adams. 7:40 to go here in the third quarter. Action brought to you by Communicare. Wow. Great run for Adams there.
1: Oh, he was fired up on that one. He took that ball and just bowling balled off of folks and got in the end zone.
0: 37-14. Water Valley going for two. Easton Newman in at quarterback. There's the snap. He's going to put it up. And it's going to be incomplete.
1: Good
0: incompletion. Kylan Armstrong. And it looked like Coffeyville just.
1: I mean, they were mugging him in the end zone.
0: Yeah. All right, so 2-point conversion is no good. Blue Devils lead 37-14, 7:40 to go here in the third quarter. We'll take a minute break and be back here at Coffeyville. This is Water Valley Football.
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0: Welcome back to Water Valley Football. I'm John Davis, joined by Tony Grant. We are live at Coffeyville High School. The Blue Devils lead 37-14. We got 7:29 to go here in this Communicare third quarter. And Coffeyville just returned the kickoff across midfield. Ball is between the 50 and the 49. So Coffeyville's got it back on offense. Second time this third quarter.
1: There's too many people moving.
0: Yeah, you can only have one guy moving, and they've got three or four guys just shifting and kind of jostling around. There's a direct snap to their quarterback, number one. Sky Richardson is the guy that took the snap and ran, and he got
1: Colin Crawford
0: nothing.
1: Introduced him to the turf.
0: So second and 10 after a no gain there for Sky Richardson. Blue Devils lead 37-14. Clock is running here in this Communicare third quarter. Four-man front for the Blue Devils. Their guys are moving around too. Demaria Johnson's up on the line. Maybe he's going to be blitzing. Empty backfield for Coffeyville. There's a snap, and it's just going to be a straight run for their
1: good
0: quarterback.
1: Good Lord, there was
0: one,
1: a hole there on this side. He had him around the throat.
2: Sky Richardson on the carry.
0: Sky Richardson with a couple yards there on that second down carry.
1: Oh, my goodness.
0: So third down and about 8 yards. Ball is across the 50 now to the 49 of Water Valley. I would think Coffeyville also goes for it on fourth down the rest of the way, don't you?
1: Oh, I would think so.
0: I mean, they're down.
1: Especially in if they're on this side of the 50.
0: Yeah. I think at any time they are across the 50, they're going for it on fourth down, especially down 23 at this point. Clock is running here in this Communicare third quarter. Blue Devils lead 37-14. There's a snap. Coffeyville quarterback is going to put it up, and he is going to be incomplete.
1: Oh, it went right through the defender's hands, right into the belly of the receiver.
0: Jeremiah
1: and he just couldn't hang on to it. Jeremiah was in great position to pick that ball,
0: right,
1: but it just went right through his hands.
0: Yeah, Jeremiah is lucky that it did not get completed because he whiffed on it. Great effort.
1: He was in the right place.
0: Just no execution there at the end, but thankfully the Coffeyville wide receiver dropped it. Fourth down now, and that offense is staying out there just like we suspected. So the clock is stopped here. 5:35 to go is showing on the scoreboard. Blue Devils lead 37-14. Fourth and 9 for the Pirates. They got 5 wide receivers, nobody in the backfield, and we've got a penalty flag. Timeout Coffeyville. So they let them not get the delay of game and let them get a timeout. So that's Coffeyville's first timeout of the second half. We won't take a break. We'll just stay right here. We'll get this fourth down, and then we'll take one, depending on if Water Valley gets a stop. 5:35 to go here in the Communicare third quarter. Blue Devils lead 37-14. Coffeyville is facing a fourth and 9. Water Valley gets this stop here. They're going to be really good field position.

0: right at midfield, basically, if they can stop them. Chance to really put this game away with one more score. All right, Tony, what you got? What are you going to call defensively here?
1: Well, they've got, it looks like they've got one wide receiver here to the right side. They've got four wides to the left. Quarterback's in empty.
0: Yeah, it's an empty formation for Coffeyville. Everything is out of the gun, directly to whoever is playing quarterback, whether it's an athlete or a quarterback, however you want to call it. And they've got quads to the left of the quarterback. He is on the roll. He's going to put it up, and it is incomplete. Incomplete turnover on downs for Water Valley. Not
1: Water
0: even
1: Valley
0: close to a wide receiver.
1: Defensive line was putting a lot of pressure on. Made him release it a little bit earlier than he wanted to. It was way short of his receiver.
0: At least 3 yards short, yeah. So Blue Devils take over. Clock is running. I don't know why it's running, but there's about 5 minutes to go in this third quarter. Action brought to you by Communicare, and the ball is at the Water Valley 49. So they have a really good chance here to add to their 23-point lead and put this kind of game on ice. All right, so they have stopped the scoreboard and put more time back on it.
1: So put it back at 525.
0: 525 to go here in this Communicare third quarter. So we got a new quarterback. Easton is out. Who's in there at quarterback? Let's see. Trey Adams, direct snap to him. He's across the 50, the 45, the 40, 35, 30, 25, 20, 15, 10, 5, into the end zone. Direct snap to Trey Adams, and he has got a 51-yard touchdown run. Just like that, the Blue Devils are back up six more to 43-14. That is a Hefner Motors touchdown, another one for Trey Adams. And he is well over 100 yards now.
1: So 15 seconds.
0: 15 seconds on
1: one
0: that.
1: One play.
0: This is your Hefner Motors seconds. Drive summary. One play, 15 seconds, one play, and 51 yards.
1: Trey just left the entire secondary in his wake.
0: Oh, that. Absolutely. He was shot out of a cannon. I know we said that a couple times, but that one was legit. That was not hyperbole, ladies and gentlemen. All right, on for the extra point is Easton, and it is no good. Easton Newman.
1: He caught way under. He caught more ground on that one than he needed to.
0: So 5:11 to go in the third quarter. Action brought to you by Communicare. Water Valley is in command, 43-14 over Coffeyville. We'll take a minute break and be back here at Coffeyville High School. This is Water Valley Football.
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and I won't. Welcome back to Water Valley Football. This is John Davis joined by Tony Grant. We are live at Coffeyville High School. Blue Devils lead the Pirates.

0: 43-14. We have.
1: I was just attacked by a Turkey Creek insectoid.
0: Oh boy! Balls for Coffeyville. Coffeyville is going to start their new drive at the 31. Like I said, Water Valley is firmly in command, 43-14 over the Pirates. Handoff goes to Sky Richardson, only a couple yards there.
1: Landon Logan in on that tackle.
0: So Water Valley in command, 43-14.
1: Lee Hutchins also in on that tackle.
0: We're in the third quarter. Action brought to you by Communicare. Water Valley has a chance to go to 2-1 with a victory over this Yallabusha County rival. Second and 8 coming up for Coffeyville. Ball's at their own 33. There's another handoff. This one's going to Cooper. And Cooper gets about...
1: close to 5.
0: 5, yeah, 4 or 5 yards. Ball's placed between the 37 and the 38.
1: He just hits the hole so hard. He's one step in full speed.
0: Yep. So third and about 3 yards for Coffeyville here. Blue Devils in command, 43-14. We're waiting on the snap to Coffeyville, 3rd and 3. There it is. And their running back just left their quarterback, and he didn't know what to do. Kind of paused for a second, then finally took off, but he ran into a host of Blue Devil defenders.
1: Yeah, the Blue Devils had that defended very well.
0: So, lost back to the 35 for Coffeyville. Fourth down now. I mean, they can't punt very well. But they are deep in their territory, so they may not go for it on fourth down. No, the offense still is out there.
1: It's at the 35, so.
0: Their coaching staff's kind of looking around, trying to figure out what they want to do. Their quarterback is still over at the sidelines.
1: And I'm not sure. Side judge is already counting down on the far side.
0: Yep, he's starting to count. So they're running out of time here. This one's
1: there's the flag.
0: Yep, there's a flag. All right, so they decided to take the flag.
1: No, they called the timeout.
0: Oh, they did get
1: when
0: a timeout.
1: The coaches, when they saw the side judge reaching for his flag, when he was reaching for his flag, the clock's already expired.
0: Yeah.
1: And then they call a timeout, and they should still suffer the penalty because the time was already expired before they called the timeout.
0: Well, timeouts are brought to you by Baptist Hospital of North Mississippi. This is the second timeout of the second half for Coffeyville. 2:16 is on the scoreboard. Blue Devils lead 43-14 over the Pirates. And we are facing a fourth and about a good 6 yards. Fourth and 6. The ball's at the Coffeyville 35. They may go for it. They don't putt well. They've had they have one block and one that was trying to run out for a first down. So they haven't done a great job in the special teams area. They might as well just go for it, really, Tony.
1: Well, I mean, it's not going to get any further down the field if they fail here. It's going to stay at the 35.
0: All right, so Coffeyville looks like they are going to go for it here in fourth down, 4th and 6. And their quarterback's going to put it in the air, and it's not even close.
1: No, he never gave his receiver a chance.
0: It, and it went right into the sideline.
1: Water Valley only had one DB trying to defend right between two receivers on this side, but that pass was so far out of bounds, there was never a shot that one of the receivers could come
0: whatsoever.
1: Down with it.
0: So incompletion, turnover on downs again for the Water Valley defense.
1: So that'll be at the Coffeyville 35.
0: New set of downs for the Water Valley offense will be at the Coffeyville 35 to start. 2:10 to go here in this Communicare third quarter. Blue Devils firmly in command, 43-14.
1: Easton's back in at quarterback.
0: So they just wanted a quick score with Adams, and they got it.
1: And Landon Logan's in as the running back.
0: So Easton Newman back in at quarterback. He's been in there except for one.

0: play, and that was to direct snap to Trey Adams. Logan with the run for Water Valley. Did he lose the ball?
1: No, that's not a fumble. That's a helmet.
0: Well, I see the helmet, but I also see the ball not in Landon Logan's hands.
1: I think they called him down.
0: So they're going to try to sort this out. There is a helmet on the ground. It's a Coffeyville defender's helmet. Umpire or the officials giving it to him.
1: You need to get that kid to the sidelines and let him get his
0: concussion protocol.
1: His bearings back.
0: He took a lick.
1: I think his helmet came off and he might have taken a knee to the head or something.
0: That is Jules Cooper. He's the one that with a 90-something yard touchdown run for Coffeyville.
1: So we'll give Landon one.
0: 1 yard gain for Logan, second and nine for Water Valley. Easton Newman in at quarterback. Logan is the tailback. And there's going to be encroachment on the part of Coffeyville. So that'll be five more yards. Penalties are brought to you by Roberts Wilson, PA. So second and shorter now for Water Valley. Ball at the 29 of Coffeyville. Easton Newman's got Logan directly behind him in the pistol. There's the snap. There's the handoff to Logan. He goes straight ahead. He's across the 25, down to about the 23. And I think the ball got loose again.
1: He was already down, though.
0: Well, Logan has had close calls.
1: He's got to hold on to it for a lot longer. No, they're giving it to Coffeyville. So we're going to say.
0: No, they're saying he's down. Okay, so that will be a bank first down instead of a turnover. But Logan is pulled out of the game. He's had both runs. He's been close to fumbling it.
1: This is the third play of the series.
0: Easton Newman hands it off. And that was Easton Newman's fault. Their ball goes awry. He's trying to hand off to number 16, Christian Tunson. But that was Easton Newman's fault. He rushed that handoff. And Coffeyville looks to have gotten it this time. They may be calling it a pop pass like we saw last week instead of a fumble. That's what they're called. Nope. Official waved it off and said, no, that's a fumble. The head linesman came in and said he thought that might have been a pop pass.
1: Yeah.
0: But I actually thought it was trying to be a handoff for Newman, and he just didn't do a good job of really setting it up.
1: Yeah.
0: So Coffeyville is going to get the credit for the turnover. Ball is at the 26, and a drive is now over. And now we're going to have a timeout on the part of Water Valley. So timeouts are brought to you by Baptist Hospital of North Mississippi. We'll take a 30-second break with them. Water Valley leads 43-14, 109 to go here in this Community Care third quarter.
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0: Valley football. This is John Davis, and we are deep in the third quarter here. Coffeyville has got the ball following a turnover by the Blue Devils. Direct snap to number four. That is Landon Green, and he gets a couple yards. The ball is at the 31 of Coffeyville. Blue Devils lead 43-14, 48 seconds to go here in this Communicare third quarter.
1: Wait a minute now. They had number four was laying on the ground. Okay, she made him leave. She stopped the clock because number four was laying on the ground, injured.
0: So second down for the Pirates. Blue Devils up 43-14. There's a snap. Direct run by Sky Richardson. No gain. No gain.
1: Wow. Now that ball popped out, but they blew him dead.
0: So the ball's starting to get away from people here in this third quarter. Brought to you by Communicare.
1: That was a
0: last week it was because it was so humid. I'm not sure what tonight's reason is. Some good hits, maybe?
1: Maybe so.
0: Ball back to the 30 of Coffeyville. Third down. I think they were going to be able to run out this third quarter here. And that's what's going to happen. So we're going to end the Communicare third quarter. We'll have fourth quarter coverage start here in just a little bit. That is brought to you by TVI Fiverr and TVEPA. We'll be back in 30 seconds. Water Valley leads 43-14 over Coffeyville.
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0: We're back at Coffeeville. This is Water Valley Football. I'm John Davis, joined by Tony Grant.
1: I think they've got that stick in the wrong place.
0: Well, the score is 43-14 in favor of the Blue Devils. We're about to start the fourth quarter. That coverage is brought to you by TVI Fiber and TVE PA. The Coffeeville Pirates have the ball, third down. Ball is at the 20-yard line, at their own 20.
1: That stick is not in the right place. They didn't set those chains right.
0: There's a snap, and it's going to be a run all the way by Cooper, who is back in the game after going out for a play. And Cooper's going to get a first down run for the Pirates.
1: He had to reverse field to do it. Water Valley had it well defense, but there was no backside coverage. He was able to cut back and turn it upfield and step out of one tackle and then bring it to the 40-yard line for a first down, or the 37-yard line.
0: Coffeeville will start or continue this drive, first and 10 at their own 37 following that run by Cooper. They trail, however, 14-43. Water Valley is in command. Clock is running here in this fourth quarter. Coverage brought to you by TVI Fiber and TVE PA. First and 10, Coffeeville. There's the snap. There's a handoff. And Sky Richardson's juking, but getting nothing.
1: Good pursuit that time by the Blue Devil defense. That was just like a jitterbug on the surface of the pond there. He was moving so fast sideways back and forth that
0: like a water bug.
1: Yep, he just
0: until he got eaten by a bass.
1: Yeah, he got caught there at the end.
0: So a loss of two. Every which way he ran into a defender. Ball's at the 36 now. So 1 yard loss, second and 11 for Coffeeville. The clock continues to run. Fourth quarter. Blue Devils lead 43-14. This coverage is brought to you by TVI Fiber and TVE PA. There's a snap. It's brought down. Sky Richardson. Excuse me, that's Cooper, number two.
1: Goodness gracious, he's fast.
0: Yeah, he's got a really good run out here. He lost yardage. Had the first down, then came back. And then had to pick it back up again.
1: But we're still not going to give him two first downs for it.
0: No, he still only gets one first down. But the Pirates are still on the move, and Cooper has moved the sticks two times here in this fourth quarter. Ball is now on the 47. Coffeeville's 47. They're down 29 points. They're still not in a hurry, though. They're just having fun. They're just running plays. There's a snap. There's a handoff to Sky Richardson this time. He eludes a defender. He's losing ground. He's trying to, and he is eaten up for a big loss. He eluded one defender, went backwards, and that cost him several yards. Sky Richardson, the running back, athlete for the Pirates.
1: Ended up losing pretty close to five.
0: Second and 15 coming up for Coffeeville. Ball at their own 44. They trail 14-43. Water Valley has a score here.
2: Now for the Pirates.
0: But they hadn't done much on offense, hadn't had the ball very much. And their last drive ended with a turnover. There's the snap. Direct run for the quarterback. He's across the 45, across the 50, down to the Water Valley 49. So third and about seven coming up for the Pirates. The clock is moving again. We're about to go under 9 minutes left to go in this fourth quarter. Coverage brought to you by TVI Fiber and TVE PA.
2: Third down for the Pirates.
0: I mean, Tony, it takes them 30 seconds in between plays to even.
1: Yeah, they should have gotten at least a dozen delay of game penalties here.
0: They do not seem to be in a hurry. There's a fake a handoff to Cooper, and then their quarterback keeps it. He's across the 40 down to the Water Valley 38, and so he's going to pick up a first down.
1: Yep.
0: I think the ultimate goal of Coffeyville at this point, I mean, I know they know they're not going to win it, but I think they just would love to hold it for another 8 minutes or so and get a touchdown to,
1: yep.
0: to say
1: yep.
0: they scored one more against Water Valley. That's all it seems like to me. Oh, they've got an injured player. Their quarterback, number five, is going to be off the out of the formation and on the sideline. He's sitting down. They don't have a bench here. They sit down on the grass at Coffeyville. He's drinking his water on the grass. Okay. So first and 10, Coffeyville at the Water Valley 38. And they got Sky Richardson in at quarterback. And it'll be a direct snap to him out of the shotgun. He'll decide which way he wants to run, right or left. And he's going to go right up the middle. And he's crossed the 35 to the 34. So pick up a four for Sky Richardson. And, yeah, all they do is they run right or left, dodge some guys or try to dodge some guys. And
1: yeah. Pick up good yardage at it, though. I mean, that's 5 yards.
0: They don't put in the air much. And when they have, they've been incomplete. The clock is running. 7:55 to go here in this fourth quarter. Our coverage is brought to you by TVI Fiber and TVE PA. Ball's at the 33. Coffeyville's got it. They trail Water Valley 43-14. Sky Richardson's asking Cooper to come in motion. There's a handoff to Cooper. Across the 30, 25 to 20, 15. Ball is loose. Ball is loose.
1: Water Valley recovered.
0: And Water Valley has recovered. You're absolutely right,
1: good
0: Tony Gray.
1: Heavens.
0: This defense.
1: But how quick was that guy?
0: Yeah, he was super quick.
1: I mean.
0: Water Valley recovers. They are fantastic at recovering turnovers this year. And thank goodness, because Cooper looked like he was about to score. I don't know how the ball got loose. I don't know if it was jarred loose. It was hard to see.
1: He got his arm. Somebody grabbed him by the arm and spun him around, and the ball came out.
0: So Water Valley dodges a bullet there in the sense of giving up one more score. They get the ball on that fumble by Cooper at the 9. So Water Valley is at their own 9. 7:20 on the scoreboard here in this fourth quarter. Coverage brought to you by TVI Fiber and TVE PA. Blue Devils lead 43-14. Easton Newman in at quarterback for the Blue Devils. I expect run, run, run. And it is. There's a run.
2: Wrapped up.
0: Cannot see who the tailback is for the Devils. Number 11, Demarie Johnson, is getting up. So
1: yep,
0: he gets about 3 yards.
1: Give him three.
0: 3 yard run for Demarie Johnson. So second and 7 for the Blue Devils. We are now under 7 minutes to go here in this game. They lead 43-14. I expect them just to hand it off now. I think they were going to try to do, maybe some more scoring, do some more things on offense. At this point, this deep in their own territory, I expect them just to hand it off. All right, we've got flags and stoppage. Penalties are brought to you by Roberts Wilson, PA. I think this is going to be on Water Valley. When they stop it like this,
1: yeah,
0: it's usually
1: that should
0: a false
1: be
0: start.
1: A false start.
0: Yep, false start. So. Oh, they're saying encroachment. So they made contact with Water Valley. And it's going to go against Coffeyville. Well, that's better news.
1: Well, they had 12 guys on the field, too. So.
0: Well, they've had 12 guys on the field a lot of times.
1: Yep.
0: So that's actually going to be a bank first down.
1: By penalty.
0: So we got two sponsors in there, penalty and a bank first down. 43-14, Blue Devils in command, 6:35 to go here in the fourth quarter. TVI Fiber and TVE PA are bringing this coverage to you. There is a discussion between the official and her line judge. the down marker's saying first.
1: Well, they've marked off the penalty and given Blue Devils a first down at the 19-yard line.
0: The ball started at the 9. That I know for sure. Demaria Johnson did have a carry. Illegal substitution was the call. I just saw her do her hands across her chest. That's what it was. It was illegal substitution. So you're right, 12 men in the line. The umpire is not letting it snap. He is over the ball, and he's backing away now. So Easton Newman's got the ability to snap it anytime he wishes. There is the snap, and the handoff to Johnson. He's probing the middle. He's got a big run, 10, 5, 15. Looks to be about 18-yard run. It's going to be a bank first down for Demaria Johnson. And the ball's down to the 32.
2: Congratulations, mid-arm.
0: So really good run for Demaria Johnson there.
1: Yeah, they gave him the 35, so that's 16 yards.
0: 16-yard run for Demaria Johnson. So it's first down now for the Blue Devils. Their ball is at the 35. Again, I expect run heavy. Yep, there's another encroachment. So there's another penalty on the part of Coffeyville. Penalties are brought to you by Roberts Wilson PA. That should be another 5 yards against the Pirates. What they're doing is they're getting up to the line and trying to call a bluff and getting too close, and next thing you know, they're encroaching.
1: Yeah, well, and they're also trying to anticipate snap count to beat the offensive line, and they're only hitting about 1 out of 3.
0: So free 5 yards for the Blue Devils. Official timeout. Now, why do we have an official timeout?
1: Is it the water timeout?
0: Okay, we're going to take a 30-second break because they are giving them a water timeout here. Blue Devils lead 43-14. We'll be back in 30 seconds at Coffeyville High School. This is Water Valley Football.
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0: Well, I don't know that when it's that high.
1: That one's going to be on center.
0: Yeah, I don't hold him for that one.
1: The only thing I think he in relation to that was the exchange on the prior drive. I don't think he handed it off well. But other than that, I think it's been the center's fault on these as opposed to him. Either way, another free 5 yards. I mean, Coffeyville is just guessing completely wrong on the
0: stat. Well, they're not
1: count.
0: Watching the ball. They're watching the quarterback, and that's the problem. They're doing so much to try to anticipate instead of playing football.
1: So penalties are brought to you by Roberts Wilson PA, and some of that yardage that was lost by Newman. Now another snap. Now he wasn't even looking.
0: I think he was double clapping. I don't think he was expecting the snap.
1: Well, that ball went way far backwards, and now we have lost. Ball is back to the 23. Wow. So Blue Devils have got a country mile to go to even have a chance to keep this clock rolling in this fourth quarter. I just say snap it and hand it off and let's punt it away. There you go. There's the handoff. Johnson's got it. He's wrapped up, corralled around the neck.
0: Got a yard.
1: So fourth down coming up for the Blue Devils. I expect them to punt it. Clock is at least moving. We're a lot closer to the end of this game every second that goes by. Blue Devils lead 43-14. There's no doubt they're going to move to 2-0. That's not the question. We just don't
0: two
1: know.
0: 2-1.
1: What'd I say?
0: 2-0.
1: Oh, 2-1. I apologize. Well, they should have won that.
0: Freudian slip. That should be 3-0 then.
1: It should be 3-0. You're yep. Right. I am a homer. Yes, 2-1 instead of 3-0, but they are definitely going to be 2-1. Just didn't finish like I thought they would. They just didn't finish like I thought they would here in this fourth quarter, or really the second half. Kind of a choppy overall half here, the way things kind of worked out. They had 31 points on the board at the halftime, and now I've got 43. So two touchdowns for the Devils here in this second half. The clock has stopped. 2:45 is on the scoreboard.
0: They stopped because they had 12 men on the field, and they stopped the clock and ran one of them off.
1: There's a punt. Trey Adams puts it in. He put a nice boot into it. Really good punt. And the ball finally dies about the 21-yard line of Coffeyville. Really good punt for Trey Adams. What a field changer that was.
0: Yeah, that was 27, and that was a 45-yard punt.
1: Really good. Well, the clock's running again. I'm not really sure why they're running it, but I'll take it. We're that much closer to being done. Like I said, Water Valley will improve to 2-1. They are up 43-14 over their Yellowbusha County rivals. We are at Coffeyville High School in the stands. Hadn't been a really lively crowd. Not much for them to cheer about as a whole. They were very excited on that big 90-something yard run, though. They did get excited for that one.
0: Couldn't really blame them for that. I was excited for them.
1: It was a really good run. All right, Coffeyville at their own 21. Looking to finish this out. There's a direct snap to Sky Richardson. He's across the 21, down to the 25, down to the 28-yard line. 7-yard gain for Sky Richardson.
0: I think that's at the 38. That looks like a 3 out there on the 5, but it's the
1: oh,
0: it
1: does
0: three.
1: Look like it. Okay.
0: It looks like a 2. And no, it looks like a 2.
1: It does look like a 2, but it is a 3. So go up 10 yards from my previous spot. The ball is now at the 39. I thought it was at the 21. It was actually at the 31. Tony's right. It looks like a 2. I kept thinking it was a 2, but it's actually a 3. There's a direct snap to number 7 is not Travis Avery.
2: Travis on the run.
1: And Avery does not get the first down.
2: First down, Pirates.
1: Well, they are going to go ahead and give it to him. So he got a yard. 1 yard. Just short of the 40. Okay, that's fine.

0: Under a minute to go here in this fourth quarter. Action has been brought to you by TVI Fiber and TVE PA. I expect maybe one, two plays tops, and then we're going to be heading on back to Water Valley and places beyond that. There's the snap.
1: Reverse.
0: There's the handoff. It's a reverse. Number six on the that was Sky Richardson's old number. But first down run for whoever six is now on the roster.
2: 3-2-1.
0: And that will officially be the last play of this game. The Blue Devils win 43-14 over Coffeyville. And we'll take a minute break, and then we'll get into our walk-on sports bistro post-game show. We'll get some stats from Tony. And like I said, Blue Devils come away with a 43-14 victory. They improved to 2-1 on the year. We'll be back in a minute. Water Valley football.
3: Congratulations.
4: We'll get it.
2: I don't do tackles until Sunday when I can watch Bobby's. Yeah, I can't. I'm lucky I can keep up with what I can keep up with.
0: Welcome back to Water Valley Football. This is John Davis, joined by Tony Grant. We're about to start the walk-on Sports Bistro post-game show. Blue Devils come away with a 43-14 victory over Coffeyville. They are now 2-1 on the season, heading into a road game down at Eupora in week four. 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Tomorrow, our Ole Miss Rebels, they have their home opener against Charlotte. 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The Farm Bureau High School Scoreboard Show is the longest-running scoreboard show in Mississippi. All right, so Blue Devils improved to 2-1. We had some Hefner Motors Drive summaries. More in the first half. Only 12 points scored for the Blue Devils in the second half, but it's more than enough. They once they fell behind 6-0, they had 25 unanswered points. Never lost control after that. They were led 31-14 at the half and continued to add to that lead. A little bit of a sloppy finish. You'd like it a little bit more crisp. Easton Newman in at quarterback tonight for Darion Gale. He did do a very good job. Had some high snaps, kind of hurt things. Had a couple turnovers. So some things to still clean up in regards to Water Valley and their coaching staff. And Tony is getting close to finishing up these stats.
2: All right, I'm ready.
0: All right, here we go.
2: All right, in the second half, T.J. Jackson had one catch for 11 yards. Shaddai had one catch for 17. Landon Logan had one rush for 11. Demaria Johnson had three rushes for 20. Trey Adams had five for 64 and two touchdowns.
0: And he had 51 on that one carry.
2: And one carry.
0: Yep.
2: So he worked hard for those. And Easton was 2 out of 3 for 28 yards through the air. So he had 95 yards on the ground, 28 yards passing in the second half.
0: So 123 total.
2: So total of 84 in the second half. Put that with what we had in the first half. You had 84 yards passing, 224 on the ground for a total of 308.
0: So 308 total tonight.
2: Yeah, and really that's the way the back and forth in the game went. That's not
0: – Well, we had a short field. We had a lot of short fields early on.
2: Four or five times.

0: Yeah,
1: short field. So
0: not a huge stat night. Wasn't a huge stat night. I mean, not a bad stat night, but
1: no, 300 yards of total offense.
0: But you were thinking, we were both thinking 450.
1: Yeah, that's kind of what you were hoping for, is to go over 400. But you know, give Coffeyfield credit. My goodness, those guys hit. They played. They're fast as lightning.
0: Do you think they do something in 1A? Can they do something in 1A? Maybe that's a better question.
1: Well, it's possible for them to do something. I mean, they're the defending state champions in basketball, and that's where a lot of that quickness and speed that you see on the football field is translating well to the basketball court.
0: Right.
1: So I think, you know, I'm not so sure they can make a whole lot of racket, because here's my point. When you are, and I don't want to say undisciplined, but I think it is a little bit of discipline in place, that takes so long to get the plays in, that you have 12 men on the field, 13 men on the field, and you've constantly got to run people in and out. You don't set plays. When they get an officiating crew that sticks to the rules, mm-hmm. and runs by the rules,
0: right,
1: they're going to have trouble.
0: Yeah.
1: So they've got to clean that up. They can make some noise, but they've got to clean a whole lot of stuff up before they get into region play.
0: Well, this is the Walk On Sports Bistro post-game show. Pre-game, during the game, or after. 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Why don't we take a minute break? We'll come back. We'll start to talk about next week's game. This is Water Valley Football. I'm John Davis.
2: Second break.
1: Yep.
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0: Welcome back to Water Valley Football. I'm John Davis, joined by Tony Grant. 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All right, Tony, now we start to talk about week four. That's the thing about football. You always get a week to prepare. You got some practice. And guess what's up next on your schedule? Upora.
1: Yeah, Upora, with the quarterback that had over 300 yards of rushing in the first half last year.
0: He's very good. Isn't he committed to Tulane?
1: Yeah, that's what I read. He was rated a three-star by some services, and he's a long strider. He takes one stride and he's on.

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I love that we're playing a little bit more Whitney Houston these days. She's so great. She was so good, right? That voice. And she's equally great, too. She has still got that voice. Adele now. Here's Set Fire to the Rain.

0: Ella Langley's Choosing Texas. Ernest giving an update why he dropped out of Ella Langley's tour, too. I'm Gina. Happy Friday. We kick this off with a little bit of news about the Ella Langley tour. Ernest was supposed to be on it, but he dropped out and he said, you know what? I'm lost. I still might be, but he's working on my relationship with God. And he said, I just know that I have a beautiful life, family and friends, and they deserve me at my best. So, you know what? It's time to check our mental health. That's really important. Mental health, physical health, it's all, you know, all encompassing, and we want to make sure everybody checks in from time to time and is okay too. So good on you, Ernest. You got to do what you got to do. Santana and Rob Thomas, we do what we need to do and play you the music from them, you too, and see it coming up right here. Stay close.
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0: Sia is unstoppable, and another news story that might get your attention. Kind of excited about this. Remember how we were talking about the TSA the other day and how TSA might start allowing some people, in fact, they've already done this in a couple of airports, allowed some people to go through the gates to wait with their loved ones before they get on the plane. Well, now TSA is considering allowing some travelers to bring their water bottles through. It's a new plan for the TSA pre-check lanes. So 3D luggage, body scanners, screening process, facial comparison, all this new technology. Will we eventually be able to bring our water bottles through full of water? I know I hate having to pour those out. If you have to run and find the bathroom before you get in the line, huh? On the way, Kelly Clarkson's up next with Stronger.
1: Reporting for Super Talk News, I'm Griffin Ray. A Tupelo man has been sentenced to over 15 years in federal prison for possession of hundreds of methamphetamine and fentanyl pills. 44-year-old James Homan, a repeat offender, was discovered through an investigation from the FBI to have more than 600 grams of meth and over 100 grams of fentanyl pills in his possession. On Friday, Homan was sentenced to 188 months in jail with an additional 5 years of supervised release to follow. A Biloxi man was arrested for allegedly raping two women. According to the Biloxi Police Department, officers began investigating 23-year-old Quandarius Carroll on July 23rd. On Thursday, Carroll was arrested and charged with two counts of rape and one count of robbery. Carroll is currently being held at the Harrison County Adult Detention Center on a $1.25 million bond. Information is limited in the ongoing investigation.
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4: 25 years after the September 11th terrorist attacks, Mississippi continues to remember the four people with ties to the state who were among the nearly 3,000 Americans killed that day. Fox's Jennifer Griffin with more on the Pentagon crash.
5: At exactly 9:37 a.m., American Airlines Flight 77 crashed into the western facade of the Pentagon 25 years ago today. Today, as the sun rose, a giant American flag was unfurled at the point of impact from those 25 years ago. A nod to the firefighters who responded to the Pentagon attack, unfurling the flag over the smoldering rubble a day after the attacks. Those three firemen were present at the Pentagon ceremony today. Traveling at 530 miles per hour, American Airlines Flight 77 tore through the Pentagon's E-ring, igniting a fireball that ripped through three of the Pentagon's five rings.
4: Three of the four Mississippians killed that day lost their lives at the Pentagon.
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12: 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Tipped to the line. Tipped again up in the air. 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
1: With the SuperTalk AgriNews Network, I'm JT Mitchell, and here's your closing market report. From the New York Cotton Exchange, October cotton is down 226 to 82.38. December cotton is down 216 to 86.06. From the Chicago Board of Trade, September soybeans are down 35 and 3/4 cents to $12.80 and a quarter cent per bushel. November soybeans are down 35 and 3/4 cents to $12.96 and a half cent per bushel. September corn is down 3 3/4 cents to $5.10 and a quarter cent per bushel. December corn is down 3.5 cents to $5.30 and a quarter cent per bushel. From the mercantile, October live cattle is up 185 to 219.68. December live cattle is up 263 to 222.23. September feeders are up 525 to 337.83. And October feeders are up 495 to 332.50. Keep up with the latest across Mississippi agriculture by going to supertalk.fm.
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It's only perfect if you like the Hallmark Channel. For me, I actually flipped the switch off of it. I just could not wait 2 hours to see a mediocre kiss anymore. I've said that. They get paid a lot of money on those Hallmark channels. And to see them do these mediocre kisses where they're not even into it, you're like, well, how much money did you get paid? Like, you should probably be a little bit

0: more into it. They need a kissing expert, somebody to help them. I digress. Just wanted to let you know the countdown to Christmas will kick off. We have that date, October 17th. And when I say kickoff, they're doing it with the Bears love story, the Chicago Bears. There's going to be appearances by current and former Chicago Bear players. The holiday touchdown, the Bears love story. They've already done it with the Kansas City Chiefs and the Buffalo Bills. So why not the Chicago Bears? Now you know when to watch, October 17th. On the way, Bruno Mars, Heart, Avicii's in there too.
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0: Bruno Mars, and I just might have to get to the big screen this weekend, right? Lots of movies out in the theaters. Practical Magic 2. I know everybody wants to see that. Sandra Bullock, Nicole Kidman, Diane Wiest back all on the big screen. The Uprising also out. That's with Andrew Garfield. And The Runner with Alan Ritchson. That's going to be a good one, too. I mean, we've got lots of new movies out, right? Don't Look Back in Anger. That's another one, too. The Fix with Liam Neeson out as well. And then there's a couple of movies that went to streaming like Go Team and some things like that as well. So if you're heading to the big screen, remember to get that big bucket of popcorn and think of me, especially if you're watching Practical Magic 2. I can't wait to see that one. Maroon 5 up next with This Love.
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0: Grande with Hate That I Made You Love Me, one of the songs of the summer. Of course, getting ready to play Taylor Swift, and she had one of the songs of the summer in there with I Knew It, I Knew You. Now, if you're Taylor Swift, you got to feel honored. Four new species of insects from Australia are named after Taylor Swift. The student who named them says they are all pale yellow with accents of red, just like Taylor's blonde hair and red lips. So they are named after Swifties. I can't pronounce them correctly, but Swiftiphilus, Swiftiphilus Taylor-Ray, Swiftiphilus Amateur, Swiftiphilus Intrepidus, and Swiftiphilus Poetrum or something. Anyway, there's some insects after you, Taylor, so I thought I'd play you The Fate of Ophelia Kicks Everything Off next.
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6: With SuperTalk News, I'm JT Mitchell. Today is the 25th anniversary of one of the most somber days in American history. On this day in 2001, the deadliest terror attack on U.S. soil happened as hijackers crashed 4 planes into the World Trade Center, the Pentagon, and into a field in Pennsylvania. Nearly 3,000 people lost their lives that day, while more than 14,000 were safely evacuated with the help of first responders. Mississippi Department of Public Safety Commissioner Sean Tindall said the anniversary of 9/11 should serve as an important reminder of what law enforcement does every day.
7: I've seen it more firsthand in this job. Their willingness to going straight into the danger with no second thought as to their own safety and well-being to help others.
6: 4 Mississippians lost their lives in the 9/11 attacks. Their names were Ada Mason Acker, Jerry Dickerson, Joe Ferguson, and James Clear.
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0: I was painting our garage when the gasoline fumes ignited, burning me so badly that my heart stopped that night. Doctors gave me an 8% chance to live. 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
2: 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Frank Lanza with the recap.
3: San Francisco's Brock Purdy leading the way down under.
4: Second and eight. Purdy. They'll rip on the run. Wide open. Deebo Samuel. Touchdown. 15-yard strike. And the Niners extend.
3: That made it 24-7 on Netflix. The 49ers go on to beat the LA Rams 27-7. Purdy throwing three touchdown passes in the game. San Francisco's defense putting the clamps on Matthew Stafford and the Rams. LA entered the season the betting favorite to win the Super Bowl.
2: Big slate of college football tomorrow. 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Then Ole Miss will host Charlotte at 6:45. 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
2: 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He steps in the end zone. Touchdown, Ole Miss.
1: Fins up.
2: 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In trouble and pulled down. Tipped in the line. Tipped again. Up in the air. The Rebels pick it up.
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0: Love Me Like You Do. It's Ellie Goulding right here. You know, earlier we were talking about movies. Pre-sale tickets to the Avengers Endgame already up $50 million. They've already sold pre-sale tickets. But wait, so that's just movies. Then you think of concerts, and we go over to Miley Cyrus, who's now going by Miley. Close to 1.5 million fans entered a pre-sale ticket queue yesterday for her two shows at Hollywood Bowl. That set a new record altogether. So, I mean, these pre-sale tickets, man, you gotta get on it, doggone it. I think I tried to get some pre-sale tickets to Metallica because they're getting ready to play a show at the Sphere, a big run, and I was like 250,000 in the queue. I was never moving up. Nico and Vince moves up to the top of the list with Am I Wrong next.
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0: Man, he can sing. Teddy Swims with Mr. Know-It-All. You know, today is the 25th anniversary of 9/11. It's always hard to broadcast on this day. 25 years later, I remember where I was at. Radio station in Fort Myers, Florida. And I walked into the newsroom and I saw the first plane hit. And I didn't understand what was going on. And then we saw the second plane hit. And from there on, we stopped broadcasting and we went straight to live news. You know, in honor of the 25th anniversary of 9/11, Darius Rucker released a new song called I Believe. It's a pretty uplifting song. It's kind of a love letter to America. And you can listen to it right now, too. It's called I Believe. So good. So good. And we will always remember. We will never forget. On the way, Green Day's up next with Boulevard of Broken Dreams.
1: You're listening to Super Talk News. I'm Caleb Saylor. A Lake Cormorant High School football player was hospitalized after being exposed to a highly toxic chemical that's banned in more than 70 countries. Zach Brown is now being treated at a medical facility in Texas after accidentally being exposed to paraquat, a restricted-use pesticide used in agriculture. Brown is currently being evaluated for a lung transplant. A man admitted to setting a mobile home on fire after being evicted. The state fire marshal's office reports that Levada Harris is behind bars on a first-degree arson charge. He confessed to setting a mobile home on fire in August. The residence was located on Mount Moriah Road in Edwards. Harris had reportedly been kicked out after being 4 months behind on rent. He is currently being housed in the Hinds County Jail.
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1: Ole Miss will host its first home football game of the season on Saturday. But the Rebels' matchup versus Charlotte is not the only fun event taking place in Oxford this weekend. Alex Cortez tells us that volunteers will be in the city to build beds for children who lack a comfortable place to sleep at night.
4: This Saturday, September 12th, and what's really cool about it is Lowe's has selected 40 sites across the country where they're providing a $12,500 grant, and so we are very lucky to be one of those 40 sites here at Oxford, and it's enabling us to build 70 beds this Saturday. So we actually already have 100 people volunteer to be a part of it to actually build the beds too, and we've cut off registration, so we're super excited for Saturday to be here.
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0: We are young. It's fun this Friday. Anniversary of 9/11. We were just talking about that earlier. It's hard to broadcast, but we got to get through. The show must go on, right? Dolly always had the show going on, right? Dolly Parton's sister Stella was on CBS Mornings the other day, and she confirmed to Gayle King that Dolly had kept her cancer battle hidden because she didn't want her fans or a lot of family to be worried about her. She couldn't bear negative things. Dolly was always like the epitome of being an optimist. And she also said Dolly was like, I'm willing to try any experimental drug to help other people, you know, out. So you got to appreciate Dolly. She was always very private and yet always very out there for everyone, right? On the way, the Human League up next with Don't You Want Me.
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0: So easy to get in trouble when you're in the public eye. We'll call this our You Just Can't Fix Stupid segment. No criminal charges, but I'm pretty sure his wife might be leaving him. When you're the mayor, all eyes are on you. And a North Carolina mayor in Mooresville there said Tuesday night he will retire at the end of the month. I don't think he's given the choice. He was caught with his pants down for an extended period of time at night with a woman present, and it wasn't his wife. You just can't fix stupid now, can you? Lady Gaga up next with Poker Face.
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0: She'll never go out of style. That is Taylor Swift. Great to have you along. I'm Andrew Jay with Rihanna. This is
1: 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WOXF Oxford. WQLJ. Batesville. 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

0: Well, if your grocery shopping list includes being able to buy frozen pizza for the weekend, stick around, because when I return, I'm going to give you the top five frozen pizzas that one should have in their freezer. Alanis Morissette, Head Over Feet.
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0: Olivia Dean right there. It's me, JC. So if you plan on going to the grocery store and in your grocery list, you've got frozen pizza that you need to be able to buy. Well, according to Bon Appetit, the top five frozen pizzas that are being offered right now, it looks like it puts DiGiorno in the number one position, followed by Newman's Own. Then we've had Red Baron coming in third. Amy's. I've never heard of Amy's. I'm going to have to check out Amy's. And then Tombstone brings in the fifth position.
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Hey, don't forget to get onto the socials and let people know that we are here. Also, let them know that Modern English is coming up, as well as music from Louis Capaldi. But you know what? We are going to start things off with Kelly Clarkson, because of you, coming up next.

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0: Someone You Loved by Louis Capaldi. It's me, JC, and talking about someone you loved, or how about someone that you currently love? It turns out, according to the National Center for Health Statistics, if you're about to celebrate your third wedding anniversary, well, be aware, because divorce rates climb sharply during the first 3 years of marriage, peaking about that third year. And then, of course, as marriage goes on past that third year, things typically start to mellow out. Yeah, looks like money, household responsibilities, careers, children, or decisions about children can cause some serious problems. You know, problems that seemed minor early on can become recurring conflicts that end in divorce. So, my words to you is just to be able to work through it. I promise you, it's worth it in the end.
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Q105. WOXF. Oxford. WQLJ. Batesville. Water Valley.

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We'll talk about it when I return in three songs. 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
1: Justin Timberlake right there and Rock Your Body. It's me, JC. So here's a question that may seem kind of odd, but I think it's pretty important to be able to talk about. And that is, how many times do you go pee in the night? It turns out that, you know, like maybe going once is really not that big of a deal. But doctors seem to be agreeing that waking up two or more times can leave people tired and irritable the next day. Yeah, they're saying that that's just kind of like, you know, right when you're about to hit that sleep, and then bam, you got to go. It's like, okay, I'll do that. And then it's like, oh, I'm about to go back to sleep. And then bam, it hits you again. And then you got to go. And then you're like, okay, am I ever going to go to sleep? And then bam, one more time. Teddy Swims, Lose Control, coming up next. Stick around.
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0: As of today, that song is actually 12 years old. Walk the Moon and Shut Up and Dance. Well, I've got the Beach Boys coming up, as well as music from Tracy Chapman with Give Me One Reason.
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0: Okay, so what I am about to share with you kind of seems to me like to be a self-fulfilling prophecy. But according to Newsweek, they're saying that people appear to be surprisingly good at estimating how long that they have left to live. Yeah, according to some new research, someone who's expected to live, like, say, to the age of 65. I'm just throwing a number out there, right? They're saying, yeah, I believe I'm going to live to be about 65. And then, bam, their actual birth or death date is, you know, maybe 64 or 66, somewhere around there. Just sort of seems like they've already made up in their mind. This is how long I plan on sticking around. I've got Taylor Swift coming up. I encourage you to stick around.
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Okay, so is living together and getting married the same thing? We'll talk about it when I return in three songs. 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

0: That's Lord with Royals, and it's me, Jay-Z, welcoming you to the weekend. Thank you so much for being able to join me. So here's a question. Is living together and getting married the same thing? Well, according to the National Marriage Project, they're saying, no, not really. According to this report that they did, it turns out that the annual rates of depression among unmarried couples are more than three times those of married couples.
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cause you're the only one for me. 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

0: Bruno Mars with Risk It All. Well, if you're just now joining us, congratulations, you're just in time. Yeah, we're not going to talk about the things that you probably have already missed here. No, we're going to focus on the future. You know, music from Daryl Hall and John Oates is still coming up, as well as Lady Gaga, Bad Romance.
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0: dumbass.
1: And as promised, that's Lady Gaga with Bad Romance. It's me, JC, and I was doing some surfing on the internet, you know, in between songs, and came across this article from Woman's World. It's called The Average Woman. And of course, that piqued my curiosity. So it turns out that researchers found that the average American woman makes steak for her husband, you know, when she's feeling in the mood. And she also sleeps on her side, not on her back or her stomach. Also, the average American woman thinks women are more truthful than men. Now, I would like to be able to argue that point, but they're right. Yeah, I think men are, we lie. It's just what we do.
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0: 2 months after John Michael Montgomery's version reached number one, well, All For One released their version of I Can Love You Like That. Stick around, Michael Jackson coming up, as well as music from Taylor Swift. But now here's Shawn Mendes and Stitches.
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0: Of course, that's Taylor Swift, and I knew it. I knew you. It's me, JC. And in case you didn't know, today is National Hug and High Five Day. So, you know, just go high-fiving people. Or if you're really into it, just go to hugging people. And, you know, just sort of see what happens. It'll be a great social experiment.
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0: as of April 2026. That song right there by Sia, Unstoppable, has accumulated over 22.8 million video creations on TikTok, ranking 24th among the most used songs on the platform worldwide. I've got One Direction and What Makes You Beautiful coming up. Stick around.
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0: Okay, according to a survey of 500 women, these are the most serious sins between female friends. It looks like betraying the confidence comes in the number one spot, followed by returning borrowed items in bad shape. Yeah, evidently, that's a no-no. Also, constantly being late and canceling plans. Yeah, we're going to fight. Don't cancel nothing. Mm-mm, not going to do it. I've got Charlie Puth. Attention, coming up next.
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0: That song was nominated for a Grammy Award for Best Female Pop Vocal Performance in 2010, and commercially, Sober by Pink attained success on the charts, reaching the top 10 in over 13 countries. Jason Mraz, I Won't Give Up, is coming up next, as well as special requested music by Def Leppard. All that and more. Stick around.
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0: Oh yeah. I've got Elton John and Britney Spears coming up, as well as music from Prince. And we're also going to throw in Ella Langley, Choosing Texas. Stick around.
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0: And as promised, as Ella Langley and Jews in Texas, it's me, JC, and it's time for me to get on out of here. Thank you so much for joining me. Hope you have a fantastic weekend. And remember, I think we only have like 104 more days until Christmas. 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But, you know, be aware. Be alive.
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There's Extreme with More Than Words. Hey, good morning. My name is Scott. Thanks for letting me tag along with you as we kick off our Saturday. Here comes Bruno Mars. This is Locked Out of Heaven.

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0: Shape of You.
1: That's Ed Sheeran with Shape of You. All right, well, Eric Clapton's Crossroads Guitar Festival this year going to be going down September 26th and 27th in Austin. Among his special guests this year, Buddy Guy, John Mayer, ZZ Top's Billy Gibbons, and others too. Yeah, I guess Pete Townsend was supposed to attend and be part of it, but he had to drop out due to complications from a knee replacement.
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0: Ariana Grande and Hate That I Made You Love Me. Hey, thanks for having us on as we help fire up another September weekend around here. Well, that new movie Practical Magic 2 is hitting movie theaters around the country this weekend, but listen, early reviews apparently have not been very good, not good at all. I haven't seen it, so I can't pass judgment, but this thing has only gotten like 34% on Rotten Tomatoes.
1: Hottie toddy.
2: 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He steps in the end zone. Touchdown, Ole Miss.
1: Fins up.
2: 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In trouble and pulled down. Tipped in the line. Tipped again. Up in the air. The Rebels pick it up.
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0: Gnarls Barkley and Crazy. Well, congrats to actor 55-year-old John Hamm. John and his significant other Anna, who by the way is only 38, are apparently expecting their first child together.
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1: North Mississippi deserves healthcare that is recognized among the best in the nation. That is why we are proud Baptist Memorial Hospital North Mississippi has been named one of America's best 250 hospitals by HealthGrades for two consecutive years. This prestigious honor places us among the top 5% of hospitals nationwide for clinical excellence and makes us the only hospital in Mississippi to receive this distinction. Exceptional care, national recognition, right here at home. Baptist North Mississippi, connected by care.
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It's Hootie and the Blowfish, and Hold My Hand. Well, good morning. My name is Scott. Thanks for letting me tag along with you here on your Saturday. And one of the things we like to do is keep you up to date on some of the words and phrases the younger generation is using these days. Yeah, apparently there's something called lore tripping. Have you heard about this? Yeah, lore tripping is vacationing at small towns and quirky little towns around the country instead of doing it in big cities.

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0: That's Teddy Swims and Mr. Know-It-All. All right, well, if it seems like you're wishing more people a happy birthday in September than any other month through the year, you're not imagining it. Apparently, September is the most common birth month of the entire year, and there's one specific date that stands out above the rest for celebrating birthdays. That would be September 9th.
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0: It's Taylor Swift with The Fate of Ophelia. All right, well, with Russia's saber-rattling continuing, have you heard what Volkswagen is doing in Germany? They're going to sell one of their factories there in Germany so that it can be converted into a missile manufacturer for an Israeli company.
1: Hotty toddy.
2: Chambers keeps it off the left side. He steps in the end zone. Touchdown, Ole Miss.
1: Fins up.
2: Trouble being chased and sacked. In trouble and pulled down. Tipped in the line. Tipped again. Up in the air. The Rebels pick it up.
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0: That's Ed Sheeran with Bad Habits. All right, well, actor and comedian Chris Rock says the only way he'd ever, ever, ever return to the Oscars would be if he was nominated for an award. Good luck with that, but you can't really blame the guy after the slap heard around the world, right?
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2: 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He steps in the end zone. Touchdown, Ole Miss.
1: Fins up.
2: 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In trouble and pulled down. Tipped at the line. Tipped again. Up in the air. The Rebels pick it up.
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0: There's Denise Williams, and let's hear it for the boy. Well, good morning. Thanks for having us on as we help you fire up another Saturday here in September with a little help from Alex Warren. This is Ordinary.
1: They say the holy water's watered down, and this town's lost its faith.

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Oh my, my, oh my, my love, I take one look at you, you're taking me out.

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0: It's everybody from the Backstreet Boys. All right, we'll check this story out. Penelope Cruz and Javier Bardem were at the Venice Film Festival the other day for the debut of their new movie called Bunker. But here's the thing. This new flick of theirs apparently got a 15-minute standing ovation.
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Or would you laugh

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0: Is Shaboozy and a bar song? All right, well, have you heard about the Naples High School that fired their first-year head football coach? Yeah, Dan Niebauer got the axe because he started the season 0-3. But that wasn't the worst of it. His team was outscored, get this, 166-0.
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0: It's Olivia Dean in So Easy. All right, well, I don't know if you heard about this past week, but TSA apparently bringing back a program to allow gate access to some people without tickets for the very first time since the September 11th terror attacks.
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0: That's golden. All right, well, a big congrats to Brandon Thomas Lee. If that name doesn't ring a bell, yeah, that would be Pamela Anderson and Tommy Lee's son. Brandon just got engaged the other day. Let's just hope his marriage works better than his parents did.
1: Hottie toddy.
2: 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He steps in the end zone. Touchdown, Ole Miss.
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2: 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In trouble and pulled down. Tipped to the line. Tipped again. Up in the air. The Rebels pick it up.
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0: pocket full of sunshine from Natasha Bedingfield. Hey, thanks for having us on this morning as we help get that Saturday off and running. My name is Scott. Well, I don't know if you heard the numbers, but a pretty successful summer for movies in the United States. Movie theaters pulled in a record $4.76 billion from May through Labor Day. Yeah, the biggest hit movies were The Odyssey, Spider-Man Brand New Day, Toy Story 5, and The Devil Wears Prada 2. Well, the absolute worst flops of the summer was the live-action Moana, DC Supergirl, and Masters of the Universe. You know what? I haven't seen any of those movies.
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0: You remember the song You Get What You Give by New Radicals? Well, their front man, Greg Alexander, who basically was New Radicals, actually recorded the first version of The Game of Love with Santana, but their producer, Clive Davis, thought a female voice would maximize the song's appeal, so they turned to Tina Turner. Yeah, but she didn't want to do a music video for it, so they decided to go with Macy Gray. Clive Davis wasn't really happy with that version either, so eventually they settled on Michelle Branch doing the lead vocals. Maybe Christina Perry could have done it. We've got her up next.
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That is Leona Lewis, Bleeding Love. So you enjoying some coffee to get your day going, or maybe you enjoyed it past tense, depending on when you start your Saturday. Well, your morning coffee might be doing more than you think. Research suggests that caffeine can activate an ancient cellular energy system involved in growth, stress resistance, and DNA repair. Those processes are closely tied to aging, which could help explain why caffeine has been linked to potential health benefits in earlier studies.

0: potential health benefits in earlier studies.
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0: It's Post Malone here on the 12th day of September. Our list of birthdays for today includes, but is not limited to, Linda Gray, who celebrates number 86. Rachel Ward is 69 today. Reuben Studdard turns 48. Jennifer Hudson is 45 years of age today. Emmy Rossum, who played Fiona on Shameless, among other things, she is 40. And Sydney Sweeney is celebrating her 29th birthday today.
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It's UB40 with Red Red Wine. Gonna have to wait at least an hour yet. They don't let me drink while I'm on the air. I know, sometimes it's hard to tell. I am Craig Collins, and this is Taylor Swift with Opalite. I had

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0: Ever wonder how Lady Gaga came up with Gaga? Well, I guess it dates back to about 2006. She was working with a music producer before she became famous. His name is Rob Fusari, and she was also dating him. That always works out. Well, in any case, he compared some of her vocal harmonies to those of Freddie Mercury, the lead singer of Queen. He also came up with the name Lady Gaga after the Queen song Radio Gaga. We're coming up with Adele in just a moment.
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0: left a sour, a bittersweet taste, I think, in fans' mouths when they were leaving out of the Nissan Stadium. They were like, we got the win. 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But also, that defense was a little concerning in the second half. But
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2: Nothing they can't tell them how, what to do better in practice. So we'll see how that goes today. And no, but that game's going to go a long way for them if you know as long as they take care of business moving forward.
3: No, I agree. I will say overall, my thoughts on the first half felt like the offense overall and defense, everything was just kind of sloppy. I feel like there was no rhythm. We didn't act like we've ever played together. And yes, I will say we do have not a lot of new transfers and newcomers this year and a younger team. But overall, I just feel like there was just no communication on either side of the ball.
2: Yeah, there was a lot of leaning on Q1. And that may just be a safety net for Trinidad familiarity, despite having all spring, summer, and then fall camp with the new guys. But the passing game was lacking outside of T1, who I think had four targets before another receiver had a ball thrown to him. But then when he went down with that thigh injury, it somehow opened up the playbook, and I think it showed them that, we're going to have to not maybe be vanilla if that's what they were trying to do, thinking that'd be enough against Louisville, and rely on some stuff. And that's what Deuce broke it open. He ended up having the game he had, those 263-yard touchdowns, and then we got some other guys making catches. Caleb Odom got going there and big catches.
3: I feel like he's going to be a good weapon this season.
2: He is. Now that he's just strictly tight end and been working as a tight end and an offense under John David Baker that's tight end friendly, he leans on them more than Charlie Weiss's offense did. So we saw the offense you feel real good about. It's just, hopefully they went to work, and it's a short week because they played on Sunday night. And I'm sure Pete amended the schedule, but that defense, I feel like this is that kind of get-better game. Do what they were told to fix, and then have it on tape and say, now you got to do it for LSU next week, because that's the big one.
3: Did you know that Caleb Odom actually had LASIK eye surgery in the spring?
2: I didn't until we asked him Tuesday.
3: Which I find absolutely crazy.

sister and two of them are married. But yeah, so hey, that's what Boston. See, it just went wrong, senator.

0: lot of great opponents back to back. So I feel like this is a good game because it's kind of our only break game to pull out some depth, show that we have more talent.
1: That was the issue last year, especially on defense. We just saw how gassed those guys were against Miami at the end. I mean, Xavier Harris was laying on his back after plays, after drives, and but they were the defensive line all last year, and there was not that much backups. But that's something they fixed, and you know, you're hoping if you're Ole Miss and last year you went 14, 15 games, you're hoping it's another 14. You know, hope it's an NFL type season where you're playing beyond 12, 13 games. So you need these games. You need a Wofford game at the end, I think, comes at a good time, which I don't think they're going to let them do moving forward. But you got that game right before the Egg Bowl to hopefully get your depth in and rest your starters and see what you got.
0: No, yeah, and just kind of sum up the second half, way more explosive. That's where we got 31 points. That's where I feel like Trinidad started playing like Trinidad, which I feel like at the beginning we were so big on Trinidad Kiwan, but that's when he started to shine. And then Deuce popped out.
1: Well, that's what people were worried. Like, there was no passing attack. That Jonte Cook was non-existent. All we'd heard was him and Deuce were the guys. And it finally, Deuce made a catch, and then it led to what he did the rest of the, you know, five catches for 100-and-something yards. He had a great night. We need to see Jonte Cook get going. We need to see if Caleb Cunningham has taken that step, because he's supposed to be a little healthier now after a kind of up-and-down fall camp. So, no, we saw some positives, but we still got questions.

0: question marks, and I'm hoping tonight at least answers a little bit with the Astros being who they're playing.
1: That kind of leads me to some of the wants for this game, what I'm wanting to see against Charlotte. I do want to see more out of Dante Cook. I feel like this will be a good game for him to kind of show his potential.
0: Yeah, that's what I'm hoping. You know, him and Trinidad seem to – they worked hard. They traveled together in the summer to get some passing down and went to, you know, Californian work. So I'm hoping that that's something that we see a little more today.
1: And then also on the defensive side, when Keaton Thomas went out, I really feel like this is where – for me, I got a little stressed. When he went out, the defense looked confused. Did you notice that, or was that just
0: Well,
1: me?
0: It was – Pete claimed that wasn't really the issue, but I think it was a little of that. I mean, they probably put a lot on Ferrelli that he wasn't used to because Keaton had been the guy. And then Tajay Butler, the other linebacker, I don't know how much that they've had him do the green dot, you know, throughout camp. So it was probably a little of that, a little trial by fire, throwing him in and saying, now you got to beat the quarterback with Keaton out. But that's something he said they were going to work on this week.
1: Yeah, and also Caleb Odom, like we said earlier, he looked great at tight end, but I feel like we need to be a little more secure at third and fourth. So.
0: Yep. Yeah, no, there's a lot of things. Hopefully they can just check boxes off with against the Charlotte team that you, in theory, feel like you're better than.
1: Yeah, well.
0: Time for our first flashback of the season.
1: Time for our first flashback of the season. It is time for another Rebel flashback. This time we are going back to 2021, Ole Miss versus Louisville in Atlanta.

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1: September 6, 2021. The Rebels find themselves working on Labor Day, trying to get a win to start their season in Atlanta against Louisville.
2: About 6 inches from the score. Power formation. There's the handoff right side. Pushing it across the plane for the first touchdown of the year is Jerry and Ely. And the Rebels take a 6-0 lead. First quarter, Rebs up 6-0. And there is the fake on the handoff. The quarterback keeps it. He's hit in the backfield and dropped by Chance Campbell. He read it like a cheap novel. Came in and dropped him. And the Rebels will take over. Corral fakes left, goes right himself. He's to the end zone. Touchdown, Ole Miss.
3: And a great pull, David. Obviously, Snoop Connor was the workhorse. Got us all the way down inside the five.
2: About 18 and a half with a fourth down about a yard and a half. Option to the near side. There's a pitch. It's on the turf, and the Rebels recover it. Went off the hands of the back, and diving for it is Austin Keys. He recovers the fumble, and the Rebel defense still is pitching a shutout. Going to hand it off again. This time, Snoop Connor pushes in for the touchdown, and the Rebels go up 22-0.
3: Absolutely, David. Just a big push behind that right side. Big Ben Brown, and obviously out at the right tackle, Jeremy James.
2: So it's second down and one. Corral hands it off the right side of the two. Bowling into the end zone. Touchdown for Snoop Connor. Touchdown, Ole Miss.
3: My man, Snoop Connor out of Hattiesburg.
2: Play action, little dump pass to Drummond, left side. He walks into the end zone for the touchdown.
1: The Rebels punch the clock and get the W on Labor Day over Louisville. 43-24 the final from Atlanta.
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3: All right, the Van Atkins Jewelers Tailgate Show is back in action for the first time this season. We are in the Grove. I'm Annie Strong. We got Jake Thompson with us and Brett from Domino's. Brett, how are you doing?
4: I'm doing great. Does my mic work? Mic check.
5: Gotcha. All
3: right, yeah.
4: Sweet.
3: We're getting everything situated.
4: I'm happy the clouds are here. It's wonderful. This might be like the coolest game that I can, first game I can remember in a long time.
5: So yeah, I'm not mad about clouds all of a sudden today.
4: Yeah, usually I don't stop sweating, and I finally just stopped sweating from the walk here. So
3: I will say good. The humidity is getting to me just a little bit, yeah. But I think that's just because I'm a girl.
4: The clouds are wonderful, and a little bit of a breeze. It's nice. So,
3: but yeah.
4: I need it to rain at my house because it's rained on campus like 5 times in the last 2 days, and it still hasn't rained at my house, which is like 3 miles from here.
5: I live... like 5 minutes from here on Old Taylor Road, and yeah. My house lives like, I'm like Mr. Burns on the hill.
4: Yeah.
5: And the rain will just not come. And then yesterday, finally, it just had no choice. It finally rained. But my grass is a new shade of brown.
4: Yeah, mine too. It's like, it's bad. It's rough. And then they said you got to like cut back your water usage.
3: Oh my gosh.
4: Because
3: all
4: we have
3: that.
4: So many, you know, they're building so much stuff. I don't know. I think we need another water plant or something. But
3: yeah.
4: Well, very excited to be here. Obviously, it's great every time we come back because we have a bunch of new stuff that happened over the summer that we can talk about. So I'll get into that. But right now, you know, Oxford, we definitely need drivers. 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
3: They are some pretty great deals, I'm not going to lie. I don't know about you, Jake, but I used them all last season.
4: Good. Yeah, well, I mean, we try to have the best value in the country. You know, out of all the competition, nobody can beat our prices. And that's how it's going to be. 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So, just remember, you know, we're locally owned and operated in North Mississippi. We love the Rebels. We love being here. We've got 40 free large pizzas to give away. You guys want a free slice of pizza? We got free pizza right here.
3: We also got game day pins. Shout out to Jay.
5: And some rosters and newspaper info. Take
3: what you want. Got some game day pins. Y'all come and take them. Something new we're adding to the show this year.
5: Yep.
3: So y'all come by, grab some game day pins. We got tons of pizza. Brett, what pizza do we have today?
4: We just have pepperoni and cheese. We're trying to keep it simple today. I have a special thing to tell you about later because Domino's has a bunch of new products that came out over the summer that we're very excited about.
5: Read my mind. I was going to ask if there was any NDA stuff this year.
4: Yeah, there is. Well, it all came out, so I can tell you all about
5: awesome.
4: It now.

0: already. So, and the items are so hot, we're running out of everything, which is great. And it's great. Our sales are up. Sales are good. And, you know, I'll be happy to tell you all in a minute. But, yeah, we need drivers, y'all. Drivers are making $1,000 a week. So you poor college kids, if there's any left on this campus, go get a job, please.
1: Right. Y'all heard him here first. If y'all are looking for a job, Domino's needs drivers. You can make up to $1,000 a week. That sounds like a pretty good gig to me.
0: Yeah, just get to listen to your radio. You can listen to Annie and Hayden, you know.
1: Yeah.
0: Drive around and deliver pizzas.
1: All right, so I'm going to go over some quick game day info right now. This marks the first all-time meeting between Ole Miss and Charlotte. Ole Miss has cracked the national top 10 in each of the previous six seasons, the longest such since 1959-64. Ole Miss has won 12 consecutive home games, the third longest active streak in the FBS. And Lucas Carnero and wide receiver Deuce Alexander both earned SEC Player of the Week honors after season opening at Louisville last week. Jake, you got anything else to add?
2: That was good.
1: There we go.
2: Yeah. Come by, get your buttons, get your newspapers with the rosters and free pizza.
1: Good. All right. It is time for another Rebel flashback. This time we are going to 2021 Ole Miss versus Tennessee. And more for the Van Atkins Jewelers Tailgate Show after this.

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1: October 16th, 2021, the Ole Miss Rebels head to the foothills of Tennessee to take on the Volunteers at Neyland Stadium. The first time Ole Miss head coach Lane Kiffin has been back at Rocky Top since his time there as the head coach.
2: Back to receive is Bayless Jones. He has 11.6 average, his longest return 25. He's going to call a fair catch and grab it. Fumbled it, and the Rebels recover it. He muffed it, went right through his hands, fell to the 11-yard line, and Tylan Knight landed on it.
3: Snoop Connor
2: takes it into the end zone. Touchdown, Ole Miss.
3: Just a straight dive inside Reed David.
2: From the 21, a 31-yard attempt for Caden Costa, who's 5 of 6 on the year. The kick has the distance, and the kick is good. And the Rebels regain the lead. Around the gun formation, he's got Parrish in there. He fakes the Parrish, pump fakes, fires, got his man Drummond. He catches the 42 of Tennessee. Breaks one tackle, breaks another, heads to the sidelines. He gets to the 30. He's running down the sidelines of the 20. A stiff arm, knocked out of bounds around the 10-yard line. Drummond with a great catch and run. Two receivers to the left, Drummond's on the sideline. There's a snap, pump fake, deep throw, got a man wide open, and it's going to be hauled in and caught. Touchdown, Dennis Jackson. Back to the line of scrimmage, the snap, the handoff to Snoop. He's got a little scrum, he crosses the plane, touchdown, Ole Miss. 5:30 to go in the second quarter, Snoop takes it in. Handoff over the middle, wide open Drummond, he catches it, he steps into the end zone, touchdown, Ole Miss. Here's the snap, here's your ball game. And Milton's going to step up in the pocket, trying to run to his left, looking in the end zone. He's going to try to run. He goes out of bounds at the 7, and the Rebels win.
1: And after a lengthy delay when Tennessee fans were throwing everything from mustard bottles to golf balls on the field of play, the Rebs come out on top, 31-26 over Tennessee in Knoxville.
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5: Yeah, I do. Ben, Ben, are you there? Ben is not there. I'm sorry. Are you there, Ben? All right, let me check in with him in just a few minutes, and I'll get back with you, okay?
4: All right, sounds good. All right, Jake.
6: You caught me eating my pizza during the break.
4: Caught you eating your pizza when you're Jake. Well, whenever Officer Hamilton gets back, it's echoing. Hey, Don. All right. All right, anyway. Slight little delay right there with the track report. When I was coming in, it wasn't too bad. How about you earlier this morning?
6: No, it's when I come in, it's super. It's usually good 4, 5, 6 hours before kickoff, so it trickles in, especially when you get an opponent like Charlotte. Even though it's the first home game, it's still people still kind of little wait to get come in a little closer. And but I will say, once I set up the traffic in the Grove got here immensely. I mean, this is a nice steady flow of foot traffic we're seeing for, I know it's the home opener, so that excitement kind of fuels itself. But for an opponent like Charlotte, it's good to see this crowd this early in the Grove.
4: No, yeah, and especially, too, with it being such a later game, I also feel like that brings more fans out.
6: Yeah, you got all day to hang out, and the weather, you know, temp-wise, has helped out. A little bit of rain. The humidity isn't as bad as you would expect it to be if the sun was scorching us all, but so it's turned out to be a nice day to be out here under the trees.
4: I know. Last week when I was in Nashville, I mean, Jake, I felt like I was in a sauna. It was hot.
6: I walked. I got there Friday, so I had a day to kill because when I booked my hotel, didn't know what day we were playing yet, and so walked around Broadway, and of course it's just all concrete, so that makes it worse. But it was steamy despite, you know, bar hopping. And it was bad and bad. Unfortunately, there was no air in our press box.
4: Oh, they did that to y'all?
6: Apparently, it's just how it is that the air is not great in there. And probably one of the many reasons they're building that nice new massive stadium right next door for the
4: Tennessee
6: Titans. Yeah,
4: y'all come grab some game day pins, pizza. Yeah. We got tons of Domino's pizza, game day pins. Y'all come grab whatever. Good all. Jake, I think the game day pins were a nice touch this year.
6: Yeah, they were. Everybody likes something to wear.
4: Yeah, y'all take some. We'll have different ones every game. So, yeah, y'all got them.
7: I like this. Thank you.
6: You're welcome.
4: So,
6: everybody loves buttons. Everybody, you know, buttons have kind of become the thing again. Everybody's got buttons around town. So, we wanted to get in on the phone on Saturdays.
4: Don, we got Officer Hamilton with us now.
6: Still working on it.
4: Still working on it.
6: Live radio,
4: I will say,
6: happens.
4: Officer Hamilton, he's new this year, so this will be his first tracker report.
6: Well,
4: that
6: may be our answer. He may be busy doing his traffic duties, making sure everybody's, you know, getting around. So it's that may be our answer for that. But we'll get him on once Don gets a hold of him. So it's a good day. The wind's picking up.

0: now a little bit, and I'm excited for tonight. I think we'll see a stress-free game for Golding and them to kind of work those kinks out we talked about in the opening segment. And Ole Miss gets a win and sets up a 2-0 matchup with LSU coming in, which you would expect probably takes care of business against Louisiana Tech and then gets to 2-0 and game day and the circus and everything rolls into town next week.
1: Yeah, now I'm just hoping this rain holds off just a little bit.
0: Don't say it out loud.
1: Just hoping it holds off just a little
0: bit. That's a press box rule. You can't say the game's taking long, and you can't say rain.
1: As a fan, you know, I'm hoping it holds off a little bit. All right. I guess we'll just get to Officer Hamilton next segment or our next report in a little bit at 3:25. But we're going to kick things back a little bit to 2008. Ole Miss, Memphis. It's time for another Rebel flashback.

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1: Ole Miss Rebel flashback, August 30th, 2008. The Ole Miss Rebels face off against the Memphis Tigers at Vaught-Hemingway Stadium in the coaching debut for Houston Nutt.
2: Five-man front for Memphis, movement by the defensive end on the snap. Here's the pass, a little lob pass down the far side. Reaching up and grabbing it is Shea Hodge. A flag is down. He's headed to the house. Down the left hash, 10, 5, touchdown, Ole Miss. So from the 32-yard line, it's first down and 10 for the Ole Miss Rebels. Shotgun formation here, and again, it's Dexter McCluster as the quarterback in the Wild Rebel. He's going to fake it, keep it, run to his right. Lot of room. He could go to the house. To the 20, 15, 10, 5. He's walking in the end zone. Touchdown, Ole Miss.
3: He stopped at about the 15 and put it on coast and just kind of floated in and watched the Memphis Tigers, who had no chance.
2: It's second and goal from the one. I formation to give us a Davis off the right side. Enrique, is he in there? Yes, indeed. The freshman has his first touchdown as an Ole Miss Rebel.
3: Well, just power football as he followed on that side, big Michael Orr and others, and they just powered through the white jerseys, and another great drive offensively by Ole Miss.
2: From the 33, first and 10, they got McCluster at the quarterback, and the Wild Rebel hands it off, and a pass down to Steed. He's got it at the 50, to the 40, to the 35, and down to the 30-yard line. Brandon Bolden took the handoff on a little pitch, and he fires it downfield to Steed, who runs down the sidelines, and Michael Granberry makes the tackle with 4:01 to go. The Rebels with a big gainer on a little razzle-dazzle. There's the snap. Knocking at the door is Ole Miss. Here's the pass. Caught by Shea Hodge. He ran down the right side. Slammed on the brakes on a go and stop, basically, just as he crossed the goal line. And the defensive back went sailing by him. Touchdown, Ole Miss. 9:26, clock running. Right hash for the Rebels, trying to extend the lead here. McCluster's the quarterback and the Wild Rebel, if you will. He's going to give to Bolden, who breaks one tackle, is still on his feet, hits a man at the goal line and drives into the end zone. Touchdown, Ole Miss. What a run by Brandon Bolden. Looked like he was stopped in his track.
3: Absolutely, and just lowered the head and ran over another. Remember, this kid was playing high school football this time last year. That's just old school line about let me run over you.
2: 12 seconds left. Well, the Rebels are going to get a pretty impressive victory over the Memphis Tigers. The two coaches will walk across the field and shake hands. So Houston Nutt starts his Ole Miss era with a 41-24 victory over the Memphis Tigers. As you hear the gun, and we go to all zeros here at Vaught-Hemingway Stadium.
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6: All right, we are back in action. 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The Rebels kick off at 6:45 against Charlotte. I'm Annie Strong, and I've got Jake Thompson here with me and Brett from Domino's. How are y'all doing?
7: I'm great. Am I on?
6: There you go.
7: I just saw...
6: We're not forgetting about you, Brett. Don't worry.
7: Rain chance just went down to 15% for the rest of the evening.
6: There we go.
7: So that's good. Looks like it's going to go south of us.
8: I like that.
6: So... little update, we will not have any traffic reports. Officer Hamilton will not be here today.
7: Okay. Well, I just drove in. It wasn't too bad. It's like, but you know, right about 2 hours before the game is when everyone comes. So, you know, traffic's going to be real bad around 4:30, so just be ready for that. And, yeah, I guess we need to have their parking update in case there's no one here for next time. I don't even know all the places they can park now where all the shuttles are.
8: I think the high school still does parking. And riding. I think South Campus has a shuttle because I saw a sign leaving my house from South Campus.
7: Okay.
8: The rec center, that is, I should say. We'll study up for next weekend because they will need that next weekend for what's coming to town.
7: Absolutely. Well, the exciting stuff to talk about. So, S'more Lava Cakes this year just came out. They were such a big hit that we ran out, like the whole country ran out. But everyone is trying the new S'more Lava Cakes. A lot of people don't even realize we have regular lava cakes, but the S'more Lava Cakes are amazing. Everybody loves them. I guess we marketed it on social media so much that that's why we ran out. I don't go on social media, but we do a ton of commercials on there now. The most exciting thing we have is the new Domino. So we finally have a personal pan pizza. We call it the Domino. It is so good that we gave it our name. And they're only $7.99 right now. It's a limited time deal. It's the size of a cheesy bread. You can order up to 3 toppings. They are absolutely delicious. It's like a pan pizza. Very personal. So, like, you can just order all of your kids what they want instead of just ordering a large pizza that's the same. Every kid can get their own. They're super awesome. They've got Parmesan and butter on the crust. They sit in the pan for about 3 hours and rise before we cook them. Absolutely delicious Detroit style pizza. The sauce is on top of the cheese. Sauce is on top of the cheese, and the toppings are on top of the sauce. And of course, we're selling out of all those too. We actually don't have enough pans. We're running out of pans to cook them in. Because, like, Domino's, we're ordering pans.
6: It's the hot
7: they're
6: stuff.
7: They're not
6: Everyone
7: showing
6: wants some
7: up.
6: Domino's
7: yeah.
6: pizza.
7: They're out of, like, our pan manufacturer has not made us enough pans. That's how many of these that we're selling. So, basically, we, like, take them out of the oven. Someone has to, like, go wash dishes, and then we make more. So, it's good. It's exciting because that's how busy we are.
6: Are we going to have a special pizza or treat for the LSU Ole Miss game next weekend?
7: LSU, we're going to do the Domino's. We're going to bring those out here, the new pizzas. Yeah, and we the lava cakes, the problem is we just finally caught up

0: like, so I can't give those out because we might run out again. Like, the manufacturer, I don't know where they had to start making them, you know, in a different state or something. But we ran out because it was such a good campaign.
1: Oh, my gosh, yeah.
0: So they have all these, you know, influencers, I guess, that we pay now
2: TikTokers.
0: To do this. Yeah, TikTokers.
1: It's the new generation.
0: And I was like, how is my money seriously going to this? Like, I was like, come on. And it works, so I can't complain. You know, if they want to spend the marketing dollars on stuff that works, I'm not going to complain.
1: All right, so we're getting into one of our favorite segments of the day, Jake's Hot Takes. Jake's Hot Takes, presented by Austin Harrelson State Farm. Jake, what's our hot take?
2: You know, I thought about it. I was trying to find a good one for the season, so I'm going to throw this out since it's the big game of the night. And a game that's close to Brett's family's heart, I'm going to say that Texas loses tonight, which is part of my pick, but that Texas does not make it to the playoffs.
1: Wow.
0: Texas is favored by 1.5 tonight.
2: It's close.
1: All of game day had Texas.
2: My gut, I'll get into it now. My gut says it's a close game, good game, but I think Arch makes a mistake late. Something happens there, forces a ball, something happens, I think, and I think Ohio State escapes Austin with the big win tonight.
0: My mom will be very happy to hear that, all of my uncles.
2: I'm not saying there's.
0: I'm not a Buckeye. Do not. Unfortunately, I was.
1: He's a rebel at heart.
0: I was actually born in Baton Rouge, unfortunately, but I grew up here and I went to Michigan State. So I'm actually kind of more of a Buckeye hater as a Michigan State fan, and I'm a Michigan hater.
2: Something just tells me the Buckeyes escape with a win tonight, and then I think Texas just misses out on the playoff this year, just like last year.
0: Wow.
2: That's my hot take.
1: So that's your hot take for today. Do you have a season hot take yet?
2: Cover my season winning.
1: Okay.
2: I'll have a fresh one next
1: week. Texas doesn't make it to the playoffs, and they get the win against Ohio State tonight. All right, how do you feel about that one, Brett?
0: I mean, if that happens, then Sark will be on the hot seat, too. I mean, right? I mean, Texas has – they're spending $40 million on their team this year, just like LSU. So, I mean, I think – I don't know if they actually released those numbers. I would love to see the list.
2: Never get a real one. You'll get a fake list.
0: But, I mean, if they say $40 million, who knows? It could be 50.
2: I've heard closer to the 5 for the team down in Baton Rouge. But, like I said, if that's a real number or not, but who knows?
0: Because you never know. They can just do pretty much anything.
2: Because they're smart and they're not going to give that out. Because if somebody says, well, that's the real number, then you're off to the races with everybody else saying using that against you or something to that nature.
0: Absolutely.
1: Also, some other games that – little update – that have already happened. A&M got the win over Arizona State, 48-20. I don't know if y'all were watching that game earlier, but it was pretty close until about the fourth quarter. I mean, they were neck and neck about 4 points.
2: That's what A&M did last week. They screwed around a little bit with Missouri State, then they pulled away in the second half. Now, this next update, Brett, you may want to cover your ears. You may not like it.
1: And Michigan got the win over number 11, Oklahoma, 17-10.
0: What?
2: That was the game I was watching for.
0: Underwood had a good 40-yard run.
2: Yeah.
0: But, I mean, he cannot throw. I don't see them.
2: Tough one for Oklahoma.
0: Yeah. I mean, I couldn't believe Oklahoma. Mateer, I guess, just.
2: He didn't look good I was watching.
0: He's done too many curls. He needs to, like, stretch more or something. He's working on his glory muscles. Like, that's not what wins football games.
2: He was too busy to make sure his flow looked good at Omaha.
0: Right.
2: I saw him at Omaha at one time, and that's what everybody was talking about. But, no, I will say I'm shocked at that result. But what little I watched, there was, like, no offense, and there was both teams were making – defense was stopping. And then, obviously, Michigan got one more.
1: Well, I'm sure after last week's game, Michigan felt that they had – to prove something this week, and
2: I'm with Brett that I don't think that means Michigan's back. They did not look good. They just somehow Oklahoma did not travel well and took a L. So I still think it's a long year in Ann Arbor.
1: Yeah. Well, any other big games you're looking forward to today besides?
2: I wish that this game, Ole Miss Charlotte game, was not at 6:45 because I would love to watch that Texas Ohio State game. But that's what we have laptops and new technology and 800 streaming services for, and internet in the press box. So that's what I'll be doing. But I think that's the big game tonight is that one down in Austin. So it sets the tone for both of those teams moving forward.
1: I know. And also we've got first SEC matchup this week, Kentucky and Alabama. That'll be at 2 – or is it already –
2: About
1: started at 2:30.
2: I haven't checked the score, so I can say this going in blind. I think Kentucky gets that one.
1: Okay.
2: Close
1: Kentucky,
2: one, but
1: what
2: I think
1: about
2: Kentucky.
1: You?
0: No.
1: Alabama or Kentucky?
2: You don't think so?
0: Kentucky
1: at
0: home?
2: You know, it's at Kentucky.
0: No, I don't think so.
2: You don't believe in Will Stein yet?
0: No, who's their quarterback?
2: I don't know.
0: Yeah, see?
2: But I don't know who Alabama is.
0: Well, you don't know anybody's quarterbacks anymore because
2: I don't know much about this Russell kid at Alabama either.

0: either. So
1: it's 7-7 Alabama Kentucky right now. First quarter, 4 minutes to go.
2: Well, we'll keep y'all updated on that. And now it's time for another Rebel flashback. This time we're going back to 2017, Ole Miss versus Kentucky. More of the Van Atkins-Schulers Tailgate Show after this.
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4: Rebel flashback to November 4th, 2017. The Ole Miss Rebels hit the road to take on the Kentucky Wildcats at Kroger Field.
5: 13-yard line, right hash. Damu fires a little swing route out to A.J. Brown. He makes the catch. He's trying to get to the pylon. Dives. He hits it. Will they give him the TD or no? Yes, they do. Or, late, but they do. Touchdown, Ole Miss. A.J. Brown, good catch and run there. There's the snap. Johnson sprints out to his left, looking in the end zone. Has time. Now in trouble. He's hit. He's going to be sacked back at the 16 or 17-yard line as the pocket collapsed. Good coverage downfield was the key there. Steven Johnson just couldn't find anybody. Had plenty of times he was bootlegging to his left, but Marquise Haynes finished him off. Rebels ready to snap again. Wide open down the seam. Caught, diving in the end zone. Touchdown, Van Jefferson. And the Rebels regain the lead.
6: Just like that, David. Just like that. You go back and you fake the same play except to the wide side of the field. You fake it. Kentucky bites on it. And then the slot receiver, Jefferson, takes off on the go route, wide open, ran right past the safety. Beautiful throw. Rebels score.
5: Donald fakes the handoff. He wants to throw and throws deep down the sideline. He's got his man caught at the 20, to the 10, to the 5. Touchdown, Ole Miss. It's DK Metcalf on the go route, and the Rebels are a PAT away from tying. And from the 39, this is a 49-yard effort for Wunderlich, and he hits it. He's got the distance. It's on its way, and it is good. RC, what do you think? He's right under the goalpost.
7: That was really good. I'm glad he kicked it from 49 and not 52, but he slipped it just inside that right upright to give the Rebels the lead.
5: Third down and goal. Trips to the right again. DK Metcalf one-on-one here, wide left. There's the snap. Blitz up the middle. One-on-one in the end zone with Metcalf. He goes up. He has it. Is he in the end zone? Is it going to count? They're looking. They have not thrown up the arms yet, and we're waiting. And still, no decision. Is it a touchdown?
7: Yes.
5: Touchdown, Ole Miss. DK Metcalf, left corner. The three guys in striped shirts are just looking at each other. And now a forward pass, and it's picked off, and that's the ball game. A flag flies. Ole Miss has knocked off Kentucky. 37-34, the final score. The Rebels get a comeback victory in the Bluegrass Country.
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0: and Charlotte, triple overtime.
1: Triple overtime.
0: And I think that's just more of a, they're equal. And if you look at the box score, it was Charlotte's defense gave away a lot of points in the second half to get it to overtime. I think they were up, and then they let Citadel back in the game.
1: Well, did you know that this is, or that was their eighth overtime game in program history and their second multi-overtime game ever?
0: Well, then they're contagious to it. So if you're Ole Miss, you need to make sure you mask up and stay away from that, and let's get this done in four quarters. And, hey, I'm all for whoever's got the ball, whether it's Keewon McKay. Let's do it high school style. Let's just run the ball. Let's run that clock.
1: And for those of y'all who did not watch the Charlotte game last week, Charlotte opened its season at home last Saturday in a triple overtime loss to the Citadel, 43-41. They play at Vaught-Hemingway Stadium today at 6:45 against the number 9 Ole Miss Rebels. Okay, so I got a little cool, interesting fact here for you, Jake.
0: All right.
1: Do you know why Charlotte's called the Niners or the 49ers?
0: I do not.
1: Okay, so the campus was almost shut down in 1949, and then the community came together to open back up the school. So the nickname.
0: So that's an important year.
1: Yeah, important year. The nickname the 49ers honors the university's history of continuing to stay open, and it was actually voted on by the students.
0: Well, you know, if they're the ones that saved the school, you should get a say in their new nickname. So that's an appropriate one. But let's hope the 49ers go home sad. Back to Charlotte.
1: Every time I think of the 49ers, I don't think of college football. I think
0: about
1: of
0: the San Francisco and their scary substation.
1: Also, another coincidence, UNC Charlotte is also located along Highway 49.
0: Oh, so there's some good symmetry there.
1: Oh, yeah. Oh, yeah. So
0: for those who believe in astrology and new numbers and stuff, there you go.
1: Yeah, okay, so some other match notes for the day. This will be the first matchup ever between the Rebels and Charlotte. The game color for the day is red, which, Jake, I think we're doing a pretty good job right now, and
0: yeah.
1: So is everyone else out here.
0: I'm flirting with temptation and wore white after Labor Day, so we'll see what happens to
1: you. You know what? It's for game
0: day. Is that even a thing anymore?
1: It's acceptable. Yes. Honestly, I don't even think it's that big of a deal anymore.
0: I feel like
1: so many people wear white after
0: Labor Day. I don't know if that's a thing anymore.
1: It's one of those old things, but for a game day, it's acceptable.
0: Well, in the South, when there is no fall, I feel like we should keep wearing summer colors.
1: It's 90 degrees right now. I think it's acceptable.
0: Yeah.
1: Now, when we start getting down to the 50s, Jake, you're going to have to...
0: I'll bust out the plaid.
1: We actually have a white game, like color white, I think a little later in the season.
0: Yeah. I think I noticed that.
1: Yeah.
0: I have another fun fact for you, since we're talking numbers.
1: Let's hear it.
0: Or fun facts. Pete Golding is the first coach to face four straight ranked opponents in the AP poll era.
1: Yep.
0: So however long the AP poll has been around, no other team or head coach just had four straight ranked opponents. And Pete has done that, and he's gone 3-1 against O-Man. A pass or a catch away from being 4-0, and whatever happens against Indiana happens. But so I think that's something to think about, is that everybody's wondering how's Pete going to be as a head coach. Well, there's no tougher test than he's had.
1: And this will be his first game not competing against a top 25 opponent, which I didn't even think about that, because we're so used to starting the season against a non-ranked opponent. But
0: Ole Miss fans are accustomed to there being a number next to the opponent.
1: There's always going to be a number.
0: Top 25 matchup. So, tonight it's a chance for Pete to enjoy

0: See how that goes.
1: I know, and honestly, I give it to him. I mean, coming in last year at the end, you know, under all that pressure, I feel like he's handling things pretty well. It's very difficult to be a head coach and a the defensive coach as well. So I feel like he's handling it pretty well.
0: Yeah, he's and Brian Brown, who's basically his out of his proxy on defense and the defense room, and not coordinator by title, but has a lot of the responsibilities. So Pete can handle all the head coach stuff. Brian Brown's done a tremendous job taking over, and Pete delegates well. Joe Judge is the head coach of the offense, so he's got a guy handling offense, him and John David Baker. So Pete has delegated well. Of course, he's learned from some of the best. He's that Saban coaching tree. So if anybody knows how to do it, it's him. And tonight, hopefully, is a chance for him to kind of enjoy it a little bit. If that second half is a large deficit, as everyone's hoping, and then block in for what's coming, as we talked about a lot already this week.
1: Yeah, also, another cool little fact before we end up this hour, Ole Miss's victory over Louisville was the 700th win in program history last weekend.
0: That's a good number.
1: It's a great number.
0: I've, you know, everybody posts those winningest program in college football history, or Alabama has this many and that many. I always mean to check how many does Ole Miss have, and you just gave me the answer. So there we go. It's been a good, informative, Sesame Street-style learn-by-numbers segment here, as we've provided a lot of. There'll be a test at the end of this for everybody listening.
1: There will
0: be. So I hope so. Pop quiz.
1: Okay, we'll be back in a minute. Now it's time for another Rebel flashback. This time we're going back to 2003, Ole Miss versus Bama. More of the Van Acken Schuler's Tailgate Show after this.
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4: Rebels leading 3-0 with the ball. A stretch fake, looking to throw. Manning, 1-on-1 end zone. He's got Biddle. He makes the grab. Touchdown! Ole Miss!
5: Big play, big play.
6: I'm gonna do my
4: Manning on first and 10 for his own 45. Takes the snap, fakes to Turner, has plenty of time in the pocket, looks, throws deep to Biddle. He's got him out there again. He's got the catch at the 10. 5. Walks into the end zone. Touchdown, Ole Miss.
7: David J. Biddle from Decatur, Alabama.
4: Jacobs is a lone back. Eli has Turner split out wide left with Collins. Now he brings Espy in motion to the interior line. They give to Jacobs right up the middle. He's at the 5. 2-1. Touchdown, Ole Miss. Brandon Jacobs gets his first touchdown of the year, and the Rebels are up 23-0 on Alabama with 11 seconds to go in the first quarter.
7: Your big third down play for the Rebels.
4: Collins goes wide left. Wide right is Espy, but closer to the interior. I formation, tight end right is Rice. Rice has a little bit of a movement there, but no flag flies. Man in motion. There's the snap. Manning looking. He's going to keep. And he's going to run. He dives for the end zone. He's in there. Touchdown, Ole Miss. Second rushing touchdown for Eli Manning on the season. Third and 16 from the 41. Play action pass. Manning steps up in the pocket. Steps away from it. Looks downfield. He'll throw deep. He's got a man. Johnson caught. Touchdown, Ole Miss.
7: What a drive. 88 yards. While the Rebels get it off to a good start. 43-28 win over Alabama and Oxford.
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4: All right, we are back. The Van Atkins Jewelers Tailgate Show live from the Grove. 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Of course, home opener. The game color is red. I'm Annie Strong. We got Jake Thompson here with us and Brett from Domino's. How are y'all doing? We got you on now, Brett.
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5: 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The Hotty Toddy Potty line probably has about 37 people in it.
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5: You did?
4: Y'all took one for the team.
5: You can always sneak in the bottom of Lamar Hall and go to the bathroom and the air conditioning, which is nice. 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I mean, it's our version of a personal pan, and that's what it is. It's just Detroit-style pan pizza. We put the dough in the pan. We let it rise about 3 or 4 hours, so it's nice and super thick and just delicious. So, y'all, please try the new Domino. We are selling basically every pan in the store. We prep them up. We sell them all. We wash them. We sell them again. That's how many we're selling. So it's a great product. You know, the s'more lava cake's new. It's a great product. We finally caught up on supply, so that's good. The TikTokers, everybody sends me these TikToks. I don't have it. I can't open it.
4: How do you feel about it? Do you like the TikTok? Do you like the social media promotions?
5: Oh, it's working. Yeah, I like anything that works. I mean, we used to spend money on NASCAR. Like, that didn't work, you know? So this works, you know? I'm just saying, you know, so there's just things that,
6: less,
5: you know,
6: boogity, more TikToking.
5: Yeah, right. And so, you know, I think it's great. You know, what's really funny is that, you know, Pizza Hut was just bought by a Chinese company.
4: Wow.
5: People don't realize that.
4: When was this?
5: I think that's bad marketing. I don't know. I wouldn't. Yeah.
4: Just recently.
5: So Pizza Hut was just bought by a Chinese company. Well, China still owns TikTok, right?
6: Or yeah. That's taken care of.
5: They did sell that to the
4: U.S.
5: So we
4: don't speak out of China. I feel like that's something somehow. I should know.
5: Okay, well, I just, you know, and I just thought that was so interesting. I don't know how Pizza Hut can market that, but.
6: Well, I will say this. All summer, I took advantage a couple times of the $6.99 deal, delivery, the menu items.
5: Uh-huh.
6: And that was very nice. It helped my wallet a lot. The pizzas that are $6 or $7.99.
5: Oh, yeah, the medium, two toppings.
6: Yeah.
5: Or you know, and then the kids can, you know, you can get a cheese pizza, then you can get what you want, but now you can get the new Domino. And like I said, you can just mix and match all that stuff. The pastas, the lava cakes are part of that, our Parmesan bread bites, our cinnamon bread bites. So it's just marble cookie brownies part of that. The marble cookie brownie, I mean, it's worth it. For $6.99, you get 9 brownies. You know, you go and buy a brownie at most of our competitors, it's like $3 by itself. So, you know, we're trying to be competitive. We're trying to be the best value. We know people, you know, when they order in pizza, it's you know, it's

0: for a quick, easy, cheap meal. That's, we know that, and we provide a great product. You know, I'm a stickler. Like, I want our pizzas to look like the picture. Like, this is not like you order it and you open up your burger and the lettuce is over here and the tomatoes over here and the cheese is, you know, off to the side. Like, no, we want it to look like the picture, and that's, you know, why our company does so well.
1: I mean, y'all do a phenomenal job. And also, too, the app is amazing. It's so well put out. I mean, I never have any issues. It's the way to do it. If y'all want to order some Domino's pizza, check out the app. They got great deals right now. Okay, Brett, we talked about this earlier, but what were your thoughts on the game last weekend?
0: Well, just first game. I mean, you don't know. In Louisville, it seems to me like they had more fans than us. I know when I was looking on StubHub, you know.
1: Were you at the game?
0: I was there. Yeah, I was there. It was great.
1: I actually
0: got lucky. StubHub didn't send me my tickets that I spent a lot of money on to sit, like, closer. And then I bought tickets on SeatGeek, who I guess they were one of the sponsors. Mm-hmm. Am I allowed to do this on a?
1: Yeah.
0: Is there 30 million listeners right now?
1: Yeah.
0: Who are our advertisers? But I'm just saying, like, I got way better seats, and I got to enjoy the air conditioning for way cheaper.
2: Oh, wow.
0: Last minute, so I was thankful that StubHub never sent me my ticket.
2: I should have come and found you because the press box AC did not work.
0: Oh, really? But yeah, so like club level, we sat at club level, and it was nice to just be able to go in the AC for a minute, like a quarter, and you know, the lines weren't as long for everything.
2: Yeah, I felt bad for everybody because 3 weeks earlier I was up there for the Foo Fighters concert at that stadium, and it was probably 101 degrees, and it was just awful. So I felt bad for everybody sitting outside because I had sat through that just 3 weeks earlier. It was awful up there.
0: Right. Well, we sat outside, but, you know, we could go in.
2: Yeah, y'all got to go back inside.
1: Okay, you were bougie, Brett.
0: Yeah, it was, hey, you know.
1: There you go.
0: It's worth it to follow the Rebs. I mean, Nashville's a great city. You know, it did take us 45 minutes to walk back across the bridge. I mean, that was rough. But I, like, talked to so many people that were like, oh, I'm surprised we didn't see you taking 45 minutes to walk across the bridge together.
1: Did you hit one of the stones walking back? You know how they have those big stones on the sidewalk right there?
0: Oh, really?
1: The little dividers?
0: Yeah.
1: Oh, they're honestly kind of shaped, like it's like an oval football almost.
2: I missed it, but only because it took out about five people in front of me, so I wondered what was happening.
0: Oh, I know what you're talking about. Yeah, I had to pick them up over them.
2: Yeah.
0: They are dividers. And I don't know. I mean, it's obviously crowd
1: they're
0: control.
1: They're concrete. I mean.
0: But, yeah, I just picked the kids up and threw them over.
2: I saw people just dropping, and I didn't know what it was. And so I figured I better take a step to the left.
1: I'm not going to lie. I've hit one before during CMAs, and it is painful.
2: Yeah.
1: So I'm glad you avoided one, Jake. Well, and you too, Brett.
0: Like, the new Nissan Stadium looks like the old Nissan Stadium can fit inside of it. It's so huge. So
1: it's going to be beautiful.
2: While it's not Domino's oriented, it's food oriented. I remember two things. We're going to talk about some new additions inside the stadium. They've got dessert options now, apparently, throughout the stadium. Nothing bundt cake and crumble cookie for those whose children need cookies.
1: At the Ole Miss game.
2: That's some of their two new additions.
0: Oh, that's cool. All right, great. No, that's good because they really never had that. Yeah, that's good.
2: Now,
0: that's
2: I don't remember where they said they had them, so sadly people may have to go in and explore around and find them where they're located.
1: But, after this game, we should be able to give you all an update next week. Once we're actually in there and can actually see for our eyes.
2: We'll have some embedded reporters give us nothing bundt cake and crumble cookies are going to be set up in there for home games this year, so that's a nice addition.
1: There we go. So all three of us, we're at the game last weekend, and we're going to explore out the new stadium today. Or I guess not new stadium, but...
2: New additions
1: to the stadium today. Brett, are y'all going in the game?
0: Oh, yeah, I go to every game I can. Yeah, I think I've missed one in the last 20 years, maybe.
1: You're kidding me, right?
0: No.
1: Did you hear that? He's missed maybe one game in the past 20 years.
2: I can see that.
0: Yeah.
1: And that's a true fan right there.
2: His family is locked in.
0: I'm here a lot. We're pretty locked in.
2: Have you had anybody approach you about selling said tickets for next week?
0: Oh, yes. Well, we have eight tickets. So we've had eight tickets for a long time. And, yeah, everybody's asking.
1: Lock those in.
2: Have you seen the story of the student section ticket and the price that it's being sold for?
1: $25,000 one of them was going for.
0: For the season?
2: No, just for next week's game. There's a ticket in the student section.
0: Well, that's funny. So, like, if he or she,
2: whoever it is, can get somebody to do that, then more power
1: to them.
0: Yeah. Make sure you send that ticket, unlike the guy last week who didn't send me mine.
1: That's crazy.
2: Yeah. Or make sure it's a student who can get into the student section. That's also the trick there. But, no, I saw something posted on the Facebook, and you always have to triple-check anything you see on Facebook these days. And so I hit up, I think it was SeatGeek or whatever their website is, and it was still sitting up there as of yesterday afternoon, $25,000.
0: Yeah, my ticket's in row 30.

0: three, section F, are like, could be $700 each. So I'm just, you know, I mean, and so that's a lot.
1: Yeah.
0: That's a lot.
2: Well, it's time for another Rebel flashback. This time we're going back to 1999. More of the Van Atkins Jewelers Tailgate Show after this.
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5: Here's the kick at the left-footed kicker, Dotson. It's underway and taken by Deuce at the goal line. Far side, straight ahead to the 5, 10, 15, 20, sidelines, 25, 30, breaks a tackle, 40, breaks another one, 50, 40, 30, a 20, 10, touchdown, Ole Miss! 100 yards, the Rebels lead 6-0. And checking onto the field, Pete, is Seneker Taylor. Taylor comes wide left, Seneker Taylor with Corey Peterson. Tight end right, I formation. Razorbacks have six across the front, stacked in tight. There's the snap, Romero Miller, play action pass. Has time, good protection, looking, throwing deep over the middle. He's got Taylor out there, and it is caught at the 30. He's to the 20, breaks a tackle, 10, he's going in there. Touchdown! Seneker Taylor, one for one, TD. Wow, huge. And that's the end of the game. Ole Miss has won over Arkansas, 38-16, a victory, an impressive victory for Ole Miss.
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2: 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This is our first tailgate show of the season. The Reds will kick off at 6.

0: 6:45. As we talked about earlier, Officer Hamilton will not be doing the traffic report, but we got Dawn in the studio who gave us a little update about what's going on. Jake, what we got?
1: We got Oxford High School is a spot for shuttles. Northwest is a spot for shuttles. Northwest Community College, Oxford's campus on Belk Boulevard, and the old hospital, which is also right there at that roundabout, Belk Boulevard, South Lamar, across from First Watch and Home 2. That's also doing shuttle service. But how full those are right now, it's hard for us to know, but those are places that people can scout out, given wherever you might be in Oxford at this point. If you're on the east side of town, I try the old or the high school off Sisk Avenue, just because you're a little closer. If you're central, give the Northwest Community College and the old hospital parking garage a shot.
0: Yeah, I will say, from experience, because we don't have someone on site right now, it usually is university that's the most crowded around this time.
1: You've told us that before, that's what backs up than Jackson.
0: When I'm sprinting to get here, you're like, Annie, where you at?
1: Running uphill on university.
0: I'm jumping out of the car or Uber, and I'm sprinting over to the tailgate show. Everyone's like, I'm like, move, get out of the way.
1: Yeah,
0: but, like, what is she doing?
1: Traffic's going to probably be at a standstill starting at about 8 a.m. next Saturday.
0: Oh, yeah.
1: I'm being hyperbolic here, but I bet I won't be close to it. It'll be close to that number. But, it's nice to see foot traffic-wise. The Grove has been busy since we set up before the show. So about an hour before 2:30, it's been about looking like this the whole time.
0: I know, and it's getting more and more packed. Fans are showing out. First home game of the season. I see lots of red. Brett, you even got on your red today.
2: I'm surprised. Yeah, I'm surprised we don't have the, like, Lyft scooters or those little green scooters.
1: Oh, the Lime scooters.
2: Lime scooters, yeah. Or what? They have another competition too.
1: The rental scooter thing.
2: Yeah, little rental scooters. I mean, yeah, just drive your scooter next week, please. Don't take up all the parking spaces.
1: Yeah,
0: come on.
2: Okay,
0: just
1: those
0: take
1: were
2: your
1: all over the
2: your
1: place.
2: Scooter. Just don't, like, just wait. There's not enough parking in Oxford.
1: I saw a Lime scooter abandoned on an exit ramp on I-65 South in Nashville, very far away from downtown. I guess it just ran out of juice and it was just sat there for a day.
2: So they're a lot better now. They shut down when you're on the road, better, especially when you get on a highway. That's their program to do that.
1: Yeah,
2: but
1: I don't
2: they
1: know
2: used
1: why.
2: To not do that. Like,
1: yeah, I don't.
2: Five
1: I'm
2: years
1: assuming
2: ago,
1: it was not taken by normal means. Is
2: yeah,
1: my guess, and
2: yeah,
1: it froze up on them.
2: That's pretty funny. Yeah, because now, like, they start beeping when you. Because I know, because I'll get one and then I'll throw a kid on the back, you know, but yeah, they beep at you when you get on the road and they slow down.
1: They also can get going pretty fast. As I almost got sideswiped by one walking out of there was a Jimmy John's right by my hotel. I stayed close to Vanderbilt, so I just walked down to get a sandwich. And as soon as I walked out, three guys going about 40 miles an hour just whizzed right by me.
2: They're dangerous.
0: Actually, Brett, they shut them down
2: at like 10 at night or something. Yeah.
0: I got a text saying that people have been hearing the Domino's. You're talking on the radio right now, and everyone's craving Domino's now. So
1: look at you.
2: Yeah, so we have 72.
0: Something's working here.
2: We have 72 pans. I promise you, they're all prepped right now, those 72 Domino's.
0: Free Domino's.
2: We will sell all those, and we will prep them again, and we will sell more, and we will be happy about it. So, yeah, try them out. It's part of the Choose 2 deal. You're talking about the app. The app was redesigned also, so it's brand new. They figured out finally after 30 years that people like pictures more than words.
1: Yeah.
2: So it's a lot of pictures, yeah. A lot less words.
1: I do hate that the pizza app, the emoji doesn't work anymore. Right? I think I was the only one that liked that piece of technology.
2: At least they're smart and they know when stuff doesn't work, they change it, you know, which is great. So I like how Domino's knows all the time that, you know, something doesn't work, we're going to change it. We used to kind of be stuck in our ways. And we figured it out now that it's okay to make change and admit you made a mistake.
1: Yeah, no, you know, I'm sorry I didn't hit it enough for them to keep it going. But it was a cool little thing. But, no, y'all have adapted and evolved. And like you said, I'm looking forward to what you're going to bring next week. You said you're going to bring one of the new items out for us for the LSU.
2: LSU, we're going to bring the Domino's. We're supposed to get more pans delivered, so we should be able to, like, make a ton and not have to worry about selling out, which is great.
1: And how late tonight?
2: We'll be open until 3 a.m. tonight. We're open until 3 a.m. Thursday, Friday, Saturday, and the rest of the week we're open until 2 a.m.
1: 2 a.m.
2: Yep, in Oxford. And then every store in North Mississippi is open at least until midnight tonight.
1: And then it's usually a big day for y'all tomorrow, opening day of NFL, right? I would assume so. Or yeah, carryover anywhere?
2: Crazy, yeah. We just double our deliveries.
1: Yeah.
2: On NFL and college, when it starts, we double our Saturday and Sunday deliveries. Kentucky's up

0: 14-10 on Alabama.
1: See, you
0: 5 minutes ago in the second.
1: You doubted me.
0: BYU up 14-10 on Arizona. You know, I saw Oregon is losing to Oklahoma State right now. 36-31 with 6 minutes to go.
2: Go Pokes.
0: Like, isn't Oklahoma State just like the
2: They were not good last week.
0: Well, they're just with Washington State. Aren't they the only two in the...
2: No, Oklahoma State's in the... that's Oregon State.
0: I'm thinking of Oregon State. Okay,
2: yeah,
0: okay.
2: Oklahoma State's still in the Big 12 as far as I know.
0: Okay, all right.
2: Unless they know something I don't.
0: Until next year.
3: Sorry for a second. Yeah, had people coming up. But what were you saying about the Alabama-Kentucky game?
0: 14-10.
3: Wow.
0: So Jake might be right.
3: Wow.
2: I don't go against my gut. My gut was telling me Kentucky, and my gut was telling me Arch makes a mistake tonight.
3: Okay, there's so much going on right now. We've got fans coming up. We got free pizza. I mean, other college football games going on.
2: And
3: the Rebs are about to kick off
2: Oregon
3: at 6:45.
2: Just failed to convert on a 4th-and-8. So OSU has the ball. Wherever Oklahoma State's in, looking good there.
3: And all right.
0: Only 82 degrees right now. Is that real?
2: Right here.
3: Right now, here.
2: Feels
3: right
2: like
3: now.
2: It doesn't feel bad at all. It feels like a cold snap.
0: It feels like Alaska compared to the last month.
2: Yeah.
3: Well, I will say I'm going to take it. We don't get this much, so I'm going to take it all in and enjoy it.
2: Yeah, we'll probably pay for it next week. They'll come. The heat will come to collect next week.
3: John is supposed to get up to 99 next Wednesday.
2: Yeah. It's been about that for a month now.
3: I don't just remember this fall or summer being as hot as it's been.
0: Tuesday's going to be 100. Yeah.
3: Woo!
0: I coach the little ones in football and softball and soccer and baseball. And, yeah, it's...
2: Do they have a heat threshold if there's certain...
0: They don't for the little ones. But, you know, they've been canceling a ton of practices for high school.
2: Yeah.
0: And they go by the humidity, too, not just...
2: Right, 92, they cut it off or
0: something
2: like that.
0: So that's unfortunate. I mean, there's a lot of sports you can't practice. They actually cancel indoor sports, too, because they got to cancel them all.
2: Yeah.
0: Which is unfortunate. But, you know, it's you guys hydrate. Water before, Gatorade day of. I mean, absolutely.
3: And Domino's Pizza, of course. It is time for another Rebel flashback. This time we're going back to 1992, Ole Miss versus Auburn. More of the Van Atkins Jewelers tailgate show after this.
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6: Ole Miss flashback. The first game of the 1992 season featured a Rebel trouncing of the Auburn Tigers. Offense featured playmakers Ronnie Shouse and Dew Innocent.
7: Second down and 6 for Ole Miss from the Rebel 34. Shouse again back to pass from the far hash, has time. Backpedaling, fakes the pass, now goes far side, got a man wide open, Innocent to the 35, to the 40, cuts back against the grain to the 45, he needs a block, he got one, he's trying to turn outside, he's at the 50, he's at the 45, he's got one man, he needs a block, he's at the 25, the 20, cuts back in the 10, cuts in at the 5, he's in there, yes or no? No, down at the 1 yard line, Dew Innocent. Listen to this Dew from the crowd. 65 yards.
6: Then there was the Rebel defense shutting down Auburn's Stan White.
7: 5 minutes to go in the third quarter. Ole Miss 21, Auburn 14. The Tigers threatening a first and goal at the Rebel 5. Full house backfield. Three backs lined up shoulder to shoulder. There's the snap. Quick pass is knocked away. It's intercepted! Headed the other way for Ole Miss's Cassius Ware. He's to the 40. He's to the 30. He's to the 20. He's to the 10. He's in the end zone. Unbelievable. What a miraculous turn of events. Auburn first and goal at the 5. The pass was snapped away by Cassius Ware. He goes 93 yards for a touchdown for Ole Miss. Who'd have thunk it? Wow. Listen to these fans. The Auburn players on the sidelines look stunned. Stan, did Cassius bat it up and pull it in?
8: Well, he was trying to flip it right out there in the flats, and he deflected it, kept his presence of mind, picked it off, and then went the rest of the way. And you're talking about turning the complexion of a football game around.
7: Stan White, one back standing beside him. He's in the shotgun.

0: formation, two receivers wide left. Rebels have three down linemen. Now show blitz. Here comes Dwayne Dotson up the middle. They're passing over the middle. It is intercepted by Dixon at the 50. Goodbye, baby. Dixon is at the 20. He's at the 15. He's at the 10. He started celebrating at the 30. Touchdown, Johnny Dixon. Dixon with his second interception, and the Rebels go 54 yards on the interception as Johnny Dixon has Ole Miss up now 44-14. This has become a trouncing of the Auburn Tigers. 6:19 left. Not a good throw, Stan, and Johnny Dixon jumped all over it.
1: Well, Lyman summed it up best early. They got Stan White out of his game plan. He's having to do things he doesn't like to do and can't do. The defense has paid off. Five interceptions for the Rebels tonight.
2: The final score, Ole Miss 45, Auburn 21.
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9: All right, we are back. 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I'm Annie Strong, and I got Jake Thompson here with me. And we've got Brett from Domino's somewhere around here. We are giving out free pizza, so y'all head on over. We got whole pizzas we're giving away, too.
10: Looks like three cheeses are left if you're
9: three
10: close
9: cheeses,
10: so far away.
9: Some pepperonis. So y'all come back by if y'all need some more food for your tailgate tent. Come grab a whole pizza. Not if you just want a piece. We got some free pizza.
10: Yeah.
9: So we've got that every game.
10: Not the free pizza.
9: Brett, you want to tell him more about it? He's the pizza king, so.
11: Yeah. Yeah, we've done this every game since 1987. So
10: as old, well, almost as old as me.
11: Yeah, that's pretty crazy. So we used to be in front of the Union, which we had way more traffic. I actually like this spot because it's not nearly as crazy as over in front of the Union. But that's where we started, and we were probably there for 30 years.
10: That's where Rick had me started helping. Y'all were on a trailer, or they were on a trailer set up, then they moved to a tent, and then they kicked us down here. So I've seen all different phases of it.
11: How long have you been doing this?
10: Somebody asked me this yesterday, and I was trying to remember when Rick asked me to start helping, kind of just doing the mic, talking to the mm-hmm. pizza. I'm going to say close to over 10 years for sure, maybe closer to 14, 13 years in some capacity.
11: I just know y'all, and Annie, I know you're new too, but I just know, like, it is nerve-wracking the first day to do this stuff, and especially your first time, like, holding the mic.
10: Yeah, that was all I had to do.
12: Great job, everyone.
9: You want a free pizza?
12: I'm okay.
11: We have a fan who's telling us we're doing a good job. So
10: no, I was a nervous wreck. All I know, my only job was to say, hey, talk pizza. And I was nervous doing that job. But you get reps, you're doing it for a first timer, you're not going to know the part.

0: with Hayden leaving you the keys.
1: I could talk pizza all day, honestly. I had to take a bite. You're making me so hungry. You keep talking about all the Domino's pizza.
2: I'm surprised. Well, they misread my text. So I said bring 20 and 20. So they just brought 40 pizzas at once. But we're getting rid of them. But
0: I say if you're in a car and you know Spain Group, tell them, come to Farley. They'll get a free pizza.
2: But no, it's good. It's really easy to give away free pizza. I've never had a problem. Like, I've never, like, had to throw a pizza away in my life out here, so that's good. We always find someone that wants a pizza.
1: So we are in one of our final segments of the hour right now before we do the OxyFresh Picks of the Week. We're going to focus on kind of what the Rebs need to do for this game. Brett, you want to start us off?
2: Just not get injured. Stay healthy. Just take care of business, like, in the first quarter. Just, you know, put up 21 points so we can take the pedal. You know, I mean, take the, you know, just we got to not get injured.
0: That's been your focal point all show today, is keep everybody bubble wrapped and safe, and got bigger games ahead of us.
2: Yeah, I feel like sometimes we try to, like, get our stat. Like, who cares about our stats?
0: I think we got a different head coach now, so I think that mentality will lead more into what you want them to do, is pull them out. And, I'm with Brett. Get your ones out there. Get a lead up. But get Kiwan out and let Makai, JT, and then I got a couple other guys. I'd like to see Shakai Mills Knight, the sophomore that everybody was excited about last year. I'd like to see what he's got, and this is the kind of game that he can do it. And then let Deuce Knight run that offense in the second half. Let Trinidad take his helmet off, enjoy it, and get ready for not just next week, but it's a stretch. You got the LSU game, and then I think that Monday after LSU game, win or lose, is going to be Pete's toughest head job as coach so far, is either keeping them up, either get them back up to level if they lose, or bring them back down if they win, and not let it be like partying like it's New Year's Eve, because then you got to go straight to Florida right after that, and it's been a tough time for them in Gainesville when they have lots on the line and they've gone to Gainesville. So I mean, it's two tough ones back to back after
1: so
0: this.
1: So people were asking, there was about 6 or 7 injuries last week. Do we have any injury updates for this game, Jake?
0: Our new head coach's favorite terminology is soft tissue injury, which I'm guessing is like bruising and stuff. Nobody really knows what that means because he doesn't expound on it. But in terms of Keaton Thomas, who we talked about, he does tell us if they have negative x-rays, which that's new for us to be told that much. And x-rays are negative. It wasn't anything he seemed overly concerned about. But I think it will be like they're going to dress out, but how long will they play or do they need to play kind of leads into Brett's, you know, philosophy of let's not throw them out there if we don't need to.
1: Well, like I said, it's a good game. I'm glad the Charlotte game is right now. I'm glad we have this little break game before next weekend.
2: So did they change the injury reporting? Is that what it is again?
0: Well, no, I know they only do it for SEC games. So Ole Miss will start theirs next week.
2: So they can just say everyone has bruises.
0: Yeah.
2: Next.
0: So for last week and this week, they hadn't had to make it public. But we'll start getting them next week because they'll start playing SEC games.
2: Got it.
1: I've been waiting on this for months, just Rebel Ball to be back. So I'm glad to be back in the Grove. It's our first home game of the season, and everyone showed out today. We're giving away free pizza. Everyone's all decked out in red. Jake, you said you had some more updates for us, actually.
0: I was trying to wing it earlier because my phone was failing me, but I got the list of all the new stadium adjustments and traffic, since we don't have a traffic guy.
1: Lots of new stadium adjustments. We had talked about earlier that they're going to have nothing but cake in the stadium this year.
0: And crumble cookies.
1: And crumble cookies. So both crumble cookie and nothing but cake will be served in the stadium this year. We don't know exactly where yet.
0: Yeah, I don't know. Well, it may say on this now that I can read it. It does not.
2: Cake. They probably sell other things besides cake.
1: Oh, probably.
2: Have
1: you not had one, like the little mini cupcakes they do?
2: I'm not a sweets guy. I got to save my calories.
0: He's got to stay loyal to the lava cake.
2: Yeah, I got to save room for pizza.
1: Brett, I'm not a sweets guy either, or girl either, but I will say nothing but cake will change your life.
2: Okay.
0: All right. So I will play the role of OPD now because we got some new traffic flow for the Grove, which is probably already in effect anyway, but
1: got Officer Thompson here with us.
0: There is construction ongoing at Jones Hall, one of the many projects they've got on campus here. Portions of the Grove Loop, which is, I believe, the circle as we call it, but they're calling it Grove Loop, will be closed through traffic on game days. Vehicles entering campus on University Avenue will not be able to turn right on Grove Loop, which that part they've probably already experienced. For pickups and drop-offs on the north side of the Grove, fans will enter campus via Jackson Avenue. They will travel down Sorority Row, which is right here to our right, and turn left. I'm assuming this is after the game because right now there's no cars coming and going. The pickup drop-off zone on the Grove Loop will operate in the same fashion

0: as airports. So that means you better be watching for your respective car, because they're going to move it along if you miss your Uber or your cab, I guess it sounds
1: okay.
0: like.
1: Okay. So
0: and University Avenue year. Will remain open as a drop-off location until the road closes approximately 4 hours prior. So, in other words, it's already closed. Closed at 2:30. So I'm giving everybody outdated info, but for next week, everybody remember all that information I just told you.
1: There we go. And, of course, we'll keep you updated every week like we always do. Brett, do you have any last final thoughts or things you need to tell everyone about pizza?
2: It's Domino's.com. It's really easy to remember. We're like 90% online now, so we like – just the phone doesn't ring. You just order online. We just make your food perfect and deliver it to you. It's pretty easy.
0: Yeah. No, or come get it. If you said, make it easier on the delivery guys if you feel like getting out. I support delivery drivers. My dad was in the pizza business, so I see both sides. But I also understand when you say, if you want to come do carry out, we won't say no.
2: Yeah, so what, we can make your pizza in 20 minutes if you come get it.
0: Yeah.
2: It's just we're going to wait in traffic. So, you know, we're... The driver's got to sit in traffic and listen to the radio
0: you
2: for 30 minutes
0: your,
2: to get to you.
0: Carry out, you control your pizza destiny, whereas opposed, it's left to fate the other way around sometimes.
2: We have enough drivers. Infrastructure is just crushing us here.
0: Yeah.
2: And that's it. I mean, these small towns, you know, like Amory, Mississippi, I mean, we got 4 stoplights to deal with. Like,
0: yeah.
2: You know, it's we're cruising. So
0: this is a metropolis. Okay.
2: Yeah.
1: All right. And you did say y'all were hiring, right?
2: We are
1: right,
2: always
1: drivers?
2: Hiring. We are
1: okay.
2: always hiring. Yeah, we always want the best. We always, you know, are looking for good people. I want to build more stores. So, you know, I'm looking at downtown Little Rock right now. So we'll see. But,
0: look
2: yeah, we always need people.
0: Expanding.
2: Yeah.
1: There we go. Brett from Domino's, Jake Thompson, and myself, Annie Strong. It's time for another Rebel flashback. This time we're going back to 1998. Ole Miss versus SMU, and more of the Van Atkins Jewelers Tailgate Show after this.

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2: Peterson's going to be able to make a catch at the 8 and is going to try to return it. Heads to the far side of the 10. He has a block, 15,
3: a
2: 20, 25, 30. Needs one more block. He could go.
3: He's got
2: to the
3: a
2: 50.
3: Wall.
2: He's to the 40. He's to the 30. He's to the 20. 10. No flags. Touchdown, Ole Miss. Wow.
3: You got to believe, man. You got to believe.
2: 41-34. A 7-point lead for SMU with 5:55 to go. The fat lady's not tuning up yet. Miller pump fakes. He's going deep to Grant Hurd, one-on-one. In the end zone, he caught it! Touchdown! Grant Hurd makes the adjustment and the catch for the score! The Rebels are within one with 31 seconds to play. Unbelievable. Well, they went to the tall, lanky Texan, Grant Hurd, for the score. Snap back, down, kick, on its way. It is good! We're tied at 41. 31 seconds to play. The Rebels playing for OT. What a turnaround. From the 4-yard line, first and goal. The give to McAllister, sweeping right. He's headed to the end zone.
3: Touchdown,
2: Ole Miss. The Rebels are in. Unreal. Here we go. Last chance for SMU. They've got to get a first or a touch. Fourth down from the 31-yard line. Shotgun formation. There's the snap. Here comes the pressure.
3: Elam,
2: it's Elam chasing the quarterback. He's going to fire deep toward the end zone. The Rebels win! Unreal!
3: Do you believe it now? You better.
2: Incredible. The pass was too long. 2 yards out the back of the end zone. The SMU players are stunned on their knees. The Rebels are jumping for glory. Unbelievable. Tommy Tuberville now shaking Mike Cavan's hand. That's the comeback of the year, of the decade, maybe, in Ole Miss history. What a turnaround. 48-41, the Rebels have won. I would not have bet you anything we'd be saying this.
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8: 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This will be our last segment of the day, but first, we've got a special guest with us, Mr. Josh Gregg. How are we?
9: I'm doing great. How are you?
8: Josh Gregory.
9: Yes,
8: my
9: yes.
8: Bad. Correction.
10: For those who don't know who he is, but you've been on your Facebook for the past week, and in the Ole Miss or Mississippi algorithm that I've seen come to the SIP spelled out via a flight pan. That is who we were talking to.
9: Yes,
10: so we're talking to an instant celebrity.
9: I know. It's been a crazy week with that. I did not expect the outpour from that, but it's been awesome.
10: Now, before we get into that, is this something you do? Do you do designs?
9: I do. I started doing it, three or four months ago just because I was bored and wanted something more to do flying around. I love flying, and it kind of started picking up and saw a good opportunity to poke the bear a little bit and have some fun. And
10: now I'm asking this correctly. Okay. Are you a pilot by hobby, or is that what you do?
9: I sold my business a few years ago to pursue flying. I've wanted to do it my whole life, and so I bought a little airplane, learned how to fly, and I'm building hours to be a commercial pilot.
10: Gotcha.
9: Okay. So I needed something to do.
10: Well,
9: that's
10: a perfect way to kill some hours.
9: That's right. That's pretty quick.
10: Yeah. Well, so getting to the meat of the matter here, when did you decide this is what I wanted to spell out and where you spelled it out?
9: Well, I knew it took a while to come up with exactly what to say. I wanted to make sure that it was, good banter without pushing the limits. I really wanted to have a fun, something that everybody can get behind, even LSU fans could appreciate. But, poke a fun at my old coach a little bit with that, too. So it was a long day, but flying down to Baton Rouge and doing that over that was I think it sent the message home a little better.
10: Yeah, so what time did you start your day on that?
9: I left home about noon. Flew down to 2.5 hour flight down, had to sit on the ground for a few hours waiting for weather to pass.
10: Yeah.
9: That flight took about 5 hours and then 2.5 hours home. So I got home about 3 a.m.
10: I'm assuming the reaction up here has been great. But as we were talking during the commercial, once the tower down at Baton Rouge figured out what you were doing, what was the interaction?
9: It was funny. Towards the end of the flight, it's late at night, so the radio is quiet, and ATC down in Baton Rouge noticed my flight pattern was a little more erratic than what they expected it to be and looked me up on FlightAware. And then came over and said, hey, you got a minute to talk?
10: Yeah.
9: Go ahead. We see a message. Is that for anyone in particular? And so they kind of, we had a little fun banter back and forth with
10: I'll
9: that.
10: I say, make sure the man in the visor in Baton Rouge sees us.
9: Yeah, that's right. It's just, a message from my old coach. Welcome him back home next weekend.
10: So how fast did you kind of get the response outside of your normal friends and family?
9: While I was flying. That was people. It started noticing the flight while I was still in the air, and I was getting messages on Facebook, and people tracked it back to me, and then I was getting fake friend requests on Facebook in the middle of the flight, and so that was a pretty quick response to it.
10: I say there's people, as we know in the college football world, that follow those flight awares, those flight trackers.
9: Oh, yeah.
10: To

0: out of season right now.
1: That's
0: but
1: right.
0: There's people that watch that stuff, so they figured it out instantly.
1: Instantly, people see something odd happening, and they start talking about it. What's going on? What's he riding? What's happening? And so it's been a... It was fun watching it unfold.
0: So I guess, not to put you on the spot, I'm sure this takes a little bit. Have you got something else planned just in down the road, whether
1: well,
0: it might
1: I do.
0: Be?
1: As soon as we get some clear weather, I'm hoping we have some clear weather this week so I can do a couple more over Oxford before the game next weekend.
0: Oh, yeah, and
1: then definitely more coming for future games
0: it.
1: As well.
0: I
1: just got to go watch.
0: Sorry, Annie, I kind of took over the...
2: Wait, Jake, you were killing it. Absolutely. We've had lots of extra talking today, especially with our officer... for OPD being down, so not giving up the traffic report. So we always love a guest coming on here and, of course, talking more with us about stuff. Would you like to be a part of our OxyFresh Picks of the Week?
0: Yeah, you want to make some picks? No pressure?
3: Yeah, sure.
2: I'll let you take a look at the games we're doing right here.
0: So what we do is we pick some national games and, of course, the Ole Miss game at the end.
2: We're about to do Picks of the Week. Also, do you have a Alabama-Kentucky update? Game update. We've got... Do you have the update?
0: I will try to. It's live radio here.
2: Live radio. We're doing all sorts of things. Again, we're giving away free pizza, free Domino's pizza. We have a few boxes left, right, Brett?
3: Yeah, we have about eight large pizzas
2: about
3: left.
2: About eight large pizzas left. So
0: I can't
2: if you
0: say
2: want
0: number
2: slice
0: six.
2: Or a full pizza, y'all come on over.
0: Number six, Oregon did lose to Oklahoma State. So there, one goes
1: There's
0: down.
1: A lot of tall teams falling this week.
0: So. Yeah. Let's see. Alabama down 13-14 almost at halftime to Kentucky. Now, Brett, our Domino's guy, he did not trust my gut when I said I feels like Kentucky today. So far, that's looking good. But for our picks itself, it's we got Ohio State at Texas. That's the big one tonight.
1: Yeah.
0: So what's your gut feeling on that one?
2: Well we're not we're going to
0: – Oh, we're not doing it yet?
2: We're not doing it yet. We've got a
0: I'm sorry?
2: Little bit of time for a second, then we'll get into it.
0: Well, now you can think about it.
1: Yeah.
2: But, yeah, were you able to see all the picks that we're doing?
1: No.
2: Okay, take a look at them. We're doing. Sorry to throw you on the spot.
1: No, it's
2: like
1: all right.
2: This.
1: Hey,
2: have you ever been on live radio before?
1: I have not.
2: So this is your first time.
1: This is definitely new. Yes.
2: Okay, round of applause. There we go.
1: It was not expecting to be on live radio today either. So hey.
0: Well, this gets you ready in case you get some more interview requests down
1: there. You go.
2: No, yeah, we love having guests on the show, Brett. You want to give a little last pizza update before we end the show today?
3: Domino's.com, that's the way to go. Y'all know. I mean, I've been out here 20 years telling y'all the same specials. Y'all don't need to hear from me. I mean, y'all know me. I grew up here. So, Ewing Trailer Park, let's go. Home Depot's there now, but, you know.
2: There we go. So. All right, so we're going to start off with our OxyFresh Picks of the Week. Our first game is Ohio State, Texas. Ohio State number one, and then Texas number four. What you got?
1: Ohio State, I think, has got a great team this year. I don't see Texas winning this. I think we're going to have a lot of upsets this week, but I don't think that's going to be one of them.
0: I like it. Ohio State, y'all know my hot pick earlier was, my hot take for the season was Texas misses the playoffs. That was my hot take. So I'm going to go with Ohio State tonight. Annie, what you got?
2: I'm going to take Texas.
3: I'm going to take Ohio State for my mom.
0: Yeah, she'll sense a disturbance in Scotland.
3: So I'm going to take, my mom's in Scotland, and she would say Ohio State. So I'm going to root for her and root for the Buckeyes tonight, and my uncles and all my family back in Ohio.
0: So what's the next one?
2: All right, so next up we got Tennessee at Georgia Tech. That'll start at 6 p.m., and Tennessee is ranked number 18.
1: Yeah, I think Tennessee's got that game for sure.
0: Yeah, I think Tennessee. Georgia Tech didn't look like I wanted them to against Colorado, so I'm going to go Tennessee on that one.
2: I will say I was a little, not disappointed, but shocked by the outcome of that game.
0: I was disappointed.
2: I mean, I'm
0: they
2: not usually a horde. Are you a huge Georgia
0: Tech
2: fan?
0: No, but they let me down. I thought Tech would win that one a little more convincingly than they ended up losing it.
2: Well, I'm going to go with the Vols.
0: Of course you have to.
2: With being a national native. So go Vols for this one.
3: So Tennessee's favored by 11.5. I mean, don't they have a true freshman quarterback?
2: They do. Sure. Faison Brandon.
3: Okay, I'm taking Georgia Tech. Tech. Just upset.
0: Lone Wolf.
3: Straight upset.
0: All right.
2: Okay, there we go. So three for Tennessee, one for Georgia Tech. All right. Our next game, Southern Cal and Louisiana, the Raging Cajuns.
3: Was that
2: and that
3: 21?
2: Won't be. That's not going to be until 10:15 tonight.
0: Yeah, late one.
2: Late game.
1: I don't really know on that game. I'm going to,
2: The spread is 35 or 30 and a half.
1: Oh, wow.
2: So.
1: Yeah. I don't think they're going to cover that. That's it, yeah.
0: So I'll go Trojans.
2: Okay, you're going to go Trojans?
0: Yeah.

0: but I think they screw around a little bit.
1: Okay.
0: And then so they make it close. But yeah, I think Trojans win.
1: Me too. What about you, Brett?
2: Maiva, is that the quarterback?
0: Yeah.
2: He's a stud, man. I think they cover that 30.5.
0: Okay.
2: I think he's going to be a top 15 pick. We'll see. And then you got Utah's favorite 12.5 over Arkansas, and that's at 9:15 tonight. Utah hosting Arkansas. All right, favored by 12.5.
0: Sorry.
1: All right, so we're back. Okay, last pick of the day. We got Utah hosting Arkansas, and that'll be at 9:15 p.m. All these late games today. Absolutely crazy.
3: I just got to take Arkansas just to keep us, you know, SEC.
1: SEC.
0: I'll go Arkansas. I think that Silverfield needs to get a win, and that'd
1: Utah's
0: be a good start. I know.
1: Ranked 20.
0: But I'm going to go Arkansas.
2: Utah lost their coach to Michigan.
0: Yeah.
2: Right? That's kind of a big deal, which is also kind of crazy. He said it was a mutual parting. You know how that goes.
0: Yeah.
2: I'm going to take Utah here.
0: All
2: right. I'm going to take Utah, but they won't cover.
1: All right, there we go. I'm also going to take Utah as well for this one. As much as I love the SEC, I'm going to take Utah on this one. All right, so those are all our picks. Josh, thank you so much for joining
3: us
1: today.
3: Thank you all for having me on.
0: We got to do Ole Miss.
1: And, oh, yeah.
0: The reason
1: we're
0: here.
1: Oh, my gosh, the most important team.
0: The reason we're here.
1: Okay, last but not least, Ole Miss Charlotte.
3: I mean, Josh. You know, that's a tough call, but I'm pretty certain Ole Miss is going to take this game.
0: It's hard to come to the SIP and then pick Charlotte.
3: It's going to be close, but, you know, at least 70-point win, I believe.
1: Oh, okay.
0: All right. Yeah, Ole Miss at covering it will be interesting to see. Depends on if Pete puts the pedal down and keeps it down, but Ole Miss wins comfortably.
1: I agree. Exactly what Jake said, Ole Miss, and if everyone – how we end up, who we end up playing, and how we end up distributing everything. And then last but not least – Brett?
2: 45-17. I think we're going to take the pedal off the metal. And, you know, and I think that, you know, hopefully we're going to play some guys that you've never heard about before. You know, the whole second half would be wonderful if we played a bunch of guys you never heard about before. But we're going to fix stuff. You know, I just don't want to hurt ourselves. That's it. You know, but I think 45-17 is good. Yeah. I don't see them covering. If they cover, you know, then we might have tried too hard in the second half.
0: Yeah.
1: No, I agree. I just want to see a clean game of football, us kind of fix all the mistakes we made last week, not busting coverage, all around just have good rhythm and chemistry, and most importantly, communicate. So
0: clean, healthy, bubble wrap all the starters by halftime, and let's get ready for next
1: week. Yes, we've got a big game next week and then a few following. So we've got to stay in check.
0: Josh,
1: happy to be back at home. Josh, thank you for being with us today.
3: I enjoyed it.
1: And that's it for the week.
0: That is.
1: Or that's it for the day.
0: It's about that time to hear Brett Young.
1: Yeah.
0: And then we're about to send it over across the way to the official pregame show, Ole Miss pregame show with Gary Darby, Brett Norsworthy across the Grove, and the trailer over there. So we'll hand the baton over to them here in just a minute.
1: There we go.
0: Josh, thanks for coming again. For Annie, for Brett, and me, Jake. First one's done. Let's go see what happens
1: next
0: tonight.
1: Next week. When LSU comes to town. All right, y'all take care. Hotty toddy.

0: Lender, member FDIC. Rebels opened up the season 41-38 in a win, thanks to the leg of Lucas Carnero.
1: Waiting for the snap back. Carnero eyes the goalpost. Here they come. There's the kick. He's got distance. Is it good? It is good! Ole Miss has knocked off Louisville 41-38. Lucas Carnero. You gotta love it.
2: That is the end of the ball game.
0: That's our friend David Kellum with the call here on the Learfield Ole Miss Network. Hello, Brett Norsworthy. We've said this multiple times, but I'm really glad Lucas wears the Ole Miss uniform.
3: Yeah, that's our last two W's have been just like that, one in the historic Sugar Bowl and one last Sunday night in Nashville, and what a way to start 1-0. And that win, as the week went on, if you didn't appreciate it when the clock hit all zeros, as the week went on, you appreciate it a little more, and you look around college football already today, and it even grows in appreciation. You saw what their quarterback, Lincoln Kienholz, did last night. So 1-0, what a way to start, and great to be back in the Grove for the first time since the historic college football playoff game, to be back in the best place on earth.
0: Trinidad Chambliss, the Ole Miss quarterback, cool under pressure again, led the Rebels down to get that field goal, and it was kind of interesting. I know we looked at each other after the first quarter, 0 points on the board for Ole Miss, and they end up with 41.
3: 41 over three quarters, and Trinidad, he just got better as the night went on, as he always does, and, you know, a little bit like the great running backs, they're better on carry number 25 than they are on carry number five. Trinidad really gets better as the game goes along. He kind of processed everything. That first quarter, it was a little bit stark to look up there and see that zero for the first quarter, but the 41 at the end, that's what we were expecting, and that's what we got.
0: The Ole Miss team coming through the Grove as we speak, as they're strolling through here in the Walk of Champions and heading over to Vaught Hemingway Stadium for the kickoff here in just a few. Third member of the Grove crew, our engineer and face for television, Jake Ramada, is on with us.
4: You didn't need to go that far, Darby. Come on. I'm happy to be
0: Welcome
4: here.
0: Welcome back.
4: Yeah, year two with you guys and just listening here and all the guests we got planned this year, too. After a magical year last year, right?
0: Yeah.
4: I'm looking forward to repeating it with you guys. And I'm just glad you guys want me back. That's all.
3: We wanted you back. I'm so glad to have you back and glad to have another magical year that we're looking forward to.
4: We actually absolutely are, and I'm excited to see us just kind of focus on ourselves today in the Vaught. I mean, Charlotte, of course, they're going to come out and play their best. This is their Super Bowl, but like Pete Golding said at media availability earlier this week, this is a game, too, where we just want to see what we can do and tidy some things up, especially on defense.
0: Has it been a busy week of other sports for you?
4: And
0: if,
4: oh,
0: if
4: yeah.
0: It has?
4: Yeah. Yeah. I'm running on fumes, G-Dar, but this is all for you and Brett
0: we
4: today.
0: We appreciate it. When's your next event, though?
4: You know what? I have the week off.
0: Oh.
4: Coming up. Yeah. This is my last game for a couple weeks.
0: Well, good.
4: So, you know what? I'm running on pure adrenaline and Arnold Palmer's.
3: Sleep is in the summertime.
4: Oh, it is. Yeah. I slept enough in the summer. I'm ready for this.
3: All right, Gary, let's get in the Wayback Machine. When I say North Carolina, Charlotte, what do you think of? Cornbread Maxwell, Final Four in 1977.
0: I don't remember.
4: Stats is back.
0: I remember Cornbread from the Boston Celtics and me doing Memphis Grizzlies.
3: And
0: stuff
3: he would and always be
0: right
3: there.
0: He's so nice.
3: Yeah. With the announced team, I can only remember three starters. Melvin Watkins was on that team. He coached a lot of places. Chad Kinch. Now, I can't remember the other two starters, but that was Al McGuire's championship that he won in Atlanta.
0: Very nice.
3: At the Omni.
0: Next up on the mic is our studio host and network coordinator at Learfield. Hello, Dan Courts.
5: And it's good to have Jake back with us. So we had a game head start on him with the neutral site last week. Good to have Jake back on with us as well. But it's been I'm sure it's been a fun day in the Grove. It's been an interesting day around the country. We already have one of those kinds of Saturdays coming up as we will get more into it.

0: as some interesting results taking place today.
1: Yeah, already a top six loss with Oregon going down. You know, number one versus number four is coming up later on tonight. Dan will have some of the scores and the rest of the SEC a little bit later on. 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
1: And we do welcome you back to the Grove Stage. Number 9, Ole Miss, 1-0 on the season. Charlotte, 0-1. And the Athletic Director, Keith Carter, is here. So, did you catch the football this time that Lucas kicked, or were you at least under the goalpost?
2: I did. I actually gave Lucas another football.
3: two for two.
2: I just, as long as he's continuing to hit game-winning kicks, I'll stand under there and grab him.
1: So I want to get you on the fan base a little bit because they showed out and came to Nashville again, and they were there strong for another win and another, you know, nationally ranked battle. And again today, here we are, first home weekend, and it looks like we've turned out and showed up again.
2: Yeah, I mean, that's something that, you know, we know is going to happen, right? I mean, our fan base is the best. They've always been the best. But, you know, when you add a little success and sustained success around it, you know, you've just got a perfect storm. So it's been awesome. And a lot of red that we're seeing here in the Grove. It's just good to be back, as you guys mentioned, in the best place for college football right here in Oxford, Mississippi.
4: And, Keith, that sustained success, everybody wants it. It's not easy getting there, though, is it?
2: It's not. It's a lot of hard work and, you know, on a lot of levels. And, you know, to be able to do what we did last year, make that run in the playoffs, to kind of, you know, kind of bust through that door and not only get through the door but take a few steps, that was amazing. And obviously it raises the expectation for what you want out of a season. I know Coach Golding and the team are excited to, you know, get play today here at home for in our first game at home, but continue the season and hopefully get back to the playoffs.
4: And that's why first thing I said last week to Coach when he sat down with us is the object of it is to win, and we won.
2: No doubt. And, you're looking around at games today. I mean, there's just a lot of parity in college football. There really is. There's great players all over. The money that's been dispersed around has put good players on rosters all over the country. And to win the game

0: last week. We saw Louisville put 59 points on the board last night. I mean, that's a really, really good team. And of course, you know, Coach Golding and the defense, you know, obviously him being a defensive-minded guy, you know, he's not happy with that performance. They're going to clean up some things and have better communication and do all those things. But it is nice to be back on our home field tonight and hopefully have a great performance and get a big win.
1: Give us some thoughts on game day experience and some things that we may see this year that we haven't, or what can some of the fans expect?
0: Yeah, you know, I think it's going to be hard to top what we did for the playoff game last year. I think we pulled just about everything out of our sleeve that we had, but our marketing and productions team, they're second to none. They've got some great things for us this year and some surprises as we move through the season. You know, just a lot of cool things. So, yeah, stay tuned for that. We did some things for the students this year for them to make their experience better. We added they can use their flex dollars on their little card they can swipe. I don't know if the parents will like that or not because they can now swipe that in the north end of the end zone. Again, you know, the students we know are a huge part of the atmosphere, and we want to do everything we can for them.
2: The deal comes due for everything, doesn't it?
0: It does. That's right. That's right.
1: As you look into today and we talk about moving from one game, top 25 battle, to now taking on Charlotte, and week one to week two, how do you take that, right? I don't know if we could do that in basketball, game one to game two, but you mentioned it. Coach Golden, we don't want that defense to be better. We're going to be a little sharper, hopefully, offensively. Got a little slow start. Louisville had a lot to do with that. But the change from game one to game two.
0: Well, you know, I think in football, you hit it on the head. You know, you see such a huge improvement from game one to game two. You put a lot of things on tape. You go back and you work on what you didn't do as well. You know, obviously, it's about us today. You know, we'll put it like that. You go out and do the things we're supposed to. You should win this game today handily. But you still got to go out and execute. You got to do the right things. And obviously, you're always trying to get better. You're trying to get better every single play. You know, we still got some positions that we're trying to figure out, you know, who exactly is going to man those positions and what the second and the two deep looks like. So everybody that goes out on that field is going to be trying to, you know, play their best game. And we're still trying to learn this team as we go forward. So it'll be a big day for us.
2: Last week, because it was such a competitive game and it was so hot, had to use a lot of different players. And there were a couple of injuries in there, so I had to play a lot of people. Between that game last week and this one tonight, I think some guys will have had a lot of run time, and you know what you have in them.
0: No doubt, and I think that's so important that you get them out on the field. There's no substitute for being on the field in a live game, and so I thought we had some guys that really stepped up last week, you know, some that played more plays than others, but it felt like everybody that went on that field contributed to the game, and I do think we'll see some guys out there tonight, you know, getting some meaningful reps that hopefully will, you know, help us throughout the rest of the season with our depth.
1: You know, I'm looking just to the place to our left where we have Walker Jones and several other. I see a lot of the brand-new faces for men's basketball and other sports and things going on, getting a chance to introduce them to what goes on out here in Ole Miss.
0: Yeah, no doubt. And I tell you what, as the AD every year, that's one of the biggest challenges is learning all the new people.
1: Right.
0: You know, it used to be you got three or four new freshmen every year you added to the team, maybe a JUCO transfer. Now I think we got nine new guys over on the men's basketball team. So, you know, you're learning those faces. But, you know, they're here for a reason. They know Ole Miss is a special place. And I said it many times, you can talk about the Grove all you want, but until you experience it for the first time, you really don't know what it is. And so it's cool to see those guys.
2: Yes.
0: And I know our women's basketball teams around here too, all of our athletes, you're being out here. And that's been the cool thing too. We talked about this sustained success. It's been fun to watch all the sports support each other. And I think, you know, there's a little competition in that. You know, you have some success in one sport, the others see it, they want that as well. But it's been really fun to see all the support, not only the student athletes, but the coaches.
2: And Keith, for years I would ask you about future scheduling. We finally have nine games in the SEC. Not necessarily who, but are you finding it easier for the three non-conference games to schedule, or was it easier when you had a four? Possibly.
0: Well, you probably need to ask Eric Wood that question. He's in charge of our football scheduling and obviously working with Coach Golding and the staff over there. And I have a lot of input in that too. But it's been a hard puzzle to solve because you go to nine games. We have the mandate to play the Power Four opponent in that as well. That's how the Louisville game actually came about kind of late. Is that the USC series was scratched and we didn't have an opponent, so we had
2: that was going to be Pitt for a little while.
0: It was, yeah. Pitt was in the conversation, and it ended up being Louisville on the neutral site. But it's hard. I think that the thing that these Group of Five schools and the FCS schools have figured out is that all of us at the Power Four level, we have to have games, and they're very proud of playing those games. So you know the price tag continues to go up for those, but I think we've got a good schedule. Eric's done an awesome job with that here over the next 4 or 5 years.
1: And it may be, with all the success that Ole Miss has had, there may be some, we don't want to see Ole Miss on this.
2: Well, that's what I was thinking at the end of that one last week. Go across and shake Coach Brohm's hand and tell him ain't going to be no rematch.
0: Yeah. Well, and I think you're seeing that. I mean, Ole Miss has gotten to a place where, you know, people understand who we are, the expectation that we have. And so, you know, we call some of these opponents that we called in the past for maybe some of these Power Four games, and, you know, they don't want any part of a home and home. So it does make it a little harder. And, you know, as we raise our brand and elevate our brand, you know, we want more marquee matchups too. And we may look at another neutral site in 28 or 29, you know, maybe even potentially back in Nashville in the new stadium. I think that'd be pretty cool.
1: I think it would too. That building looked unbelievable. It was an unbelievable-looking building. Thanks for being with us.
2: Keith.
1: We've got Seneca Taylor that's supposed to be coming to join us. He did a little football, basketball. I don't know if he could play baseball, but he did pretty well at both of the sports that he did play.
0: I've played many pickup games with Seneca back in the day, and he can do whatever sport he wants. I promise you that. He was a good one and a great guy, too.
1: Thanks, Keith.
0: Yeah, thanks, guys.
2: Thank you.
1: We'll continue in a moment with our Guaranty Bank pregame show. It's Ole Miss Football from Learfield.
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9: Here's the snap. Romero Miller, play action pass. Has time, good protection. Looking, throwing deep over the middle. He's got Taylor out there, and it is caught at the 30. He's to the 20, breaks the tackle, 10. He's going in there. Touchdown! Seneca Taylor, one for one. TD.
10: Wow, huge. Big plays. Corey Peterson was the inside receiver on the left in the slot. Went down 10 yards, ran a hook. Seneca ran a post over top. Great protection by the Rebels. I'll tell you what, Romero threw that football as far as he could. Seneca Taylor just ran to it, then outran the coverage. Great play.
11: Great call by David Cutcliffe.
9: Miller to Seneca Taylor, 78 yards for the touchdown.
1: Gary Darby, Brett Norsworthy back on the Grove stage with Seneca Taylor. Here's what I want to know. Why didn't they throw it to you more? Because you had one catch in your career for 78 yards.
12: Oh, yes, sir, man. And it was fun. It was great times back then. We had a few injuries with wide receivers, so they gave me a shot to go on the offensive side, and I made the best of it.
2: and run the go.
12: Yes, sir. Yes, sir. I actually ran in the huddle. You know, I wasn't too familiar with offensive plays, and I told Romero, I forgot to play. He, looked, he,

0: He came up with a play, and it was for me to run a, the deep post, and it was amazing, man.
1: And Romero Miller, a great college quarterback, and he had the great read on that.
0: Yes, sir. Yes, sir. And actually, Corey Peterson said, come on the left side with me. He said, I'm going to run a curl. You just run the post. And I said, yes, sir.
2: So let's go ahead and catch something else, because he was a defensive back. He wasn't put on the defensive side because he had bad hands, because he proved it there with that one. But let's listen to another play in Seneca's time.
3: I formation, play action pass, back to throw. Sterner looks deep down the far sidelines, 1-on-1 for Anthony Lucas. It's overthrown and then picked off by Seneca Taylor. Taylor intercepts it at the 38-yard line.
2: So he had 10 of those throughout his career. You did have one for a touchdown there, so you found the end zone a couple of times in your career. Tell us about, obviously you were a defensive back first, but then they did toss you in there on that offensive side, and what it was all like.
0: Oh, man, like I said, fun times. I came in, I believe they had me trying out for wide receiver at first, and I actually asked to play defensive back. Started my first couple of years at safety, pre-safety, then I played some strong safety. The senior year, I actually loved the cover, so they gave me the position at cornerback, and, you know, I had fun.
1: So covering better than coming up in run support?
0: Yeah. Best after the first couple of years.
1: Yeah.
0: Yes, sir.
1: And that game against Arkansas, a big win, and you could hear it, the sound of the crowd. I know that was a lot of fun.
0: Yes, sir. Now, the year before that, I believe they had beat us pretty handily, and you know, we wanted to get them to our house and, you know, get a revenge match on them, and we came out hot on them. Yes, sir.
2: Can you talk about your group and what it meant for you guys to come in with Romero, with Duke, with those kinds of guys, and to take Ole Miss to the heights that you did?
0: Oh, yes. You know, a lot of guys were from Mississippi. Then, you know, I've seen some of them today, Grant Hurd, Terrence Metcalf. These guys I played with and looked up to. It was just big, and we knew that we had something special with the talent that we had around us, and we came out and gave it our all every day and every Saturday.
1: This was the box score from that night, and Deuce had a pretty good game, wasn't it? 100-yard kickoff, one run, touchdown run, 40-yard run.
0: Oh, yes, sir. He did. He had a great game every game. That was our guy there now.
1: Did you ever tease him a little bit, go, hey, try a couple runs in the secondary like I have to do?
0: Yes, I did that, because they had us returning kicks sometimes, and, like, you know, spring training, you know, we went at it. You know, we had a bunch of big hits, big plays against each other, and, you know, like I said, fun times, man, just fun times.
2: Well, and I say this a lot, right? I can see the fun in his face. Seneca sitting here when he was listening to the plays. I always like watching the guests on the lounge kind of relive those days just a little bit. Because if you look at Brett and I, we still have a few more years on you, but we know, you know, that you think back on those times fondly.
0: Man, yes, and just being here today, part of this weekend, walking around, talking to my family, I was just like, you know, just bring back a lot of memories, man. It was a lot of fun times here, in class, walking to class, and, you know, practices. I practiced against some great guys, and, you know, it's a fun team thing we had.
1: And I saw you talking to Keith Carter, and he told us that y'all played a lot of pickup basketball together. You played on the basketball team.
0: Yes, sir. He was here before I got here. You know, they had made it to the NCAA tournament, and he was a big part of the reason I came as well. And we played a lot of pickup games all summer long, and it was just fun battling and getting better with these guys.
1: All right, in basketball, I want to know, how did they get the ball in? If you were guarding the inbounds, man, man, it's a lot of range there, Seneca. How'd they get it in over your head?
0: Man, I made it hard for them. We're going to say that. That
1: got to contest
0: the court. Yes, sir.
2: Now that you have walked around again and kind of looked at what is in Oxford compared to what was in Oxford when you were here,
0: right,
2: some thoughts on that?
0: Oh, man, it's totally different. It's much bigger, and as I'm looking, it seems like they steady building, and it's good, and, you know, to see this, man, the growth, you know, wasn't too much going on here then, but, you know, hey, it's a beautiful sight.
1: Was it fun coming through with the team?
0: Oh, that was. I told my family I felt like I was coming to the ring for wrestling, man. I was like, high five, shaking hands. I say, oh, it felt great.
2: Look, we really appreciate you stopping by. I know they probably have you off to somewhere else to go do a few more things, but
0: yes,
2: what are you doing in life? Where are you these days?
0: I'm actually still down in Gulfport, and I got a son that's playing with Gulfport High. They won a championship last year. He's a 10th grader, and just supporting my kids, my grandkids, and, you know, living life.
2: Sounds great. Thanks for being with us.
1: Number 23, Seneca Taylor. Thank you, man.
2: Seneca Taylor with us in our Letterman's Lounge. 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When we come back, Dan Courts will actually join from the studio. He's got a look at the scoreboard as we go on with Ole Miss football from Learfield.
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1: The Grove, the Vaught, and the Rebs. It's the 2026 home opener for Ole Miss. Hello, everyone, and welcome inside the network studios. Your ninth-ranked Ole Miss Rebels get ready to take on the Charlotte 49ers. We start with your SEC scoreboard presented by Regions. Regions, the official bank of the SEC. Several games in progress in the SEC opening conference play in Lexington with 12th-ranked Alabama taking on Kentucky, and it is the Wildcats ahead of the Crimson Tide right now, 17-13. With 9 minutes to go in the third quarter, but Alabama is on the move. Alabama has been turning the ball over with ease in that ball game thus far. Mississippi State on the road ahead of Minnesota 31-13 with 8 minutes and change to go in quarter number three. In Nashville, Vanderbilt trailing Delaware 17-14 with just a mere matter of seconds to go in the first half. And Florida, they're at home. They're currently on top of Campbell 7-3, 3.5 minutes to go in the first quarter. Three games final from earlier today. 10th-ranked Texas A&M at home defeats Arizona State 48-20. 11th-ranked Oklahoma taking the trip to Ann Arbor to meet Michigan. The Wolverines, after last week showing and looking to make a statement on a ranked team and even after dropping out of the top 25.
2: Bryce under center here. Second and goal. Snap. Handoff, Jordan Marshall running left, fighting for the goal line, and in! Touchdown, Wolverines! From 1 yard out, the senior from Cincinnati gives Michigan a 16-10 lead.
1: Doug Karsh on the call for Michigan from Learfield. Wolverines a winner over the Sooners 17-10. In Athens, third-ranked Georgia welcome Western Kentucky to town. UGA looking to be a little bit too much for the Hilltoppers.
3: Gunner stocked it out of the shotgun with Frazier to his right. Fakes to Frazier, rolling. Drops it off to a tight end. That's Ethan Barbour. He's in for a touchdown. Holy smokes, Barbour in motion coming across the face of the play. Beautifully executed.
1: Jeff Dantzler on the Bulldog Sports Network. Georgia victorious over Western Kentucky 70-20. Several games still to come. At 6, 18th-ranked Tennessee heads to Atlanta to meet Georgia Tech. And South Carolina is at home against Towson. Two games at 6:30. 8th-ranked LSU at home against Louisiana Tech. And then a big game in Austin. We'll see 4th-ranked Texas take on top-ranked Ohio State. Alongside us at 6:45, Auburn welcomes Southern Miss to the Plains. And at 9:15, Arkansas is out in Salt Lake City to meet 20th-ranked Utah. Some notable results from around the rest of the top 25. Brett and Gary alluded to it at the Grove. Oregon and Oklahoma State from Stillwater sees the Oklahoma State Cowboys pull the upset of the 6th-ranked Oregon Ducks by a score of 39-31. That is your look at what is going on around the country. Before we go any further, let's pause 10 seconds for station identification. This is Ole Miss football from Learfield.
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1: Ole Miss gets ready to meet Charlotte. We now bring Gary, Brett, and Jake back in. And Brett usually says college football happens. We can maybe say it's started happening a little bit.
6: Yeah, it's happening for sure, and I can assure you of something. If Kentucky wins, goalposts are coming down. When you've gone to the fans and kind of gone in a great horse racing state like it is, the best, when you go to the whip and tell them to bring flasks to the game, you're not worried about the fine for the goalpost coming down.
7: He told us that, and he also said that he would be the reason Kentucky would be better this year.
6: He did, and so far they are. And we see last weekend Oregon barely escaped at home. They couldn't escape at Stillwater. Alabama trying to survive in Lexington.
7: A lot of interesting games. We saw Missouri last night in that little war, as they call it, between them and Kansas.
6: It got ugly, didn't it?
7: Well, then Trinkwitz was trying to throw it in the end zone at the end, already up by a couple of scores because of videos and things that were put out. So
6: and no rematch until at least 2031.
7: Right. So that one has happened.
6: And Caden Lee with a touchdown.
7: Yep. And, of course, Austin Simmons tossing it to him. So a good night there. And interesting stuff, as you mentioned, you know, all throughout with college football here in in week three for some, week two for some of the rest of us.
1: And Alabama adding a field goal just now, 17-16, Kentucky now the score.
6: Stayed up in Minneapolis and Vanderbilt down at home.
7: To Delaware, right? And that's just why, you know, yes, we've talked a little bit about Ole Miss needs to take care of Ole Miss a little bit, Jake, but you got to come out here today and you got to perform from the very first offensive play, defensive play, whatever it is.
8: Yeah, and I spent time with Tim Albin, too, but back when I was at my alma mater at Ohio, so I got to know him pretty well, too. He's a good coach. Things just aren't working out for him right now. And fond memories, though, with Coach Albin. You know, led the Ohio Bobcats to the MAC championship, first one in program history, too. And I wanted to root for him at Charlotte. Obviously, today my loyalties lie somewhere else, but he is a good coach. I just know that things at some point will turn around for the Charlotte team, just don't know when.
6: And all these, the anatomy of the upset is every passing second that they're in the game, it's in their favor. So early great start for Ole Miss will help tonight.
7: And we will wait and see. A lot of injuries for Ole Miss during that football game against Louisville. How banged up? How will some of these guys perform here in week number two?
6: Boy, it had some guys step up last week that I don't know that they were expecting to play as much as they did last week. But I loved what number 65 Connor Howes came in and did in the offensive line and on defense. What Tajay Butler did at linebacker, he was all over the place and almost had him interception.
7: And he obviously had to fill in because of injury along the way, played maybe a few more snaps than he otherwise would have. But he's right. I think the depth did show for Ole Miss a little bit throughout last week.
8: You're going to need it with SEC play. I mean, these guys are going to get banged up, too, as the year goes on and on and on. So if you're a guy that may be second, third, fourth string, today's your day to show the coaching staff that they can trust you.
6: Plenty juicy night. So you're going to, yeah. It's very humid.
7: Yeah, the walk from the old parking garage to here, Old Darb, worked up a little sweat. There's no doubt about it. You know, last night felt great here. With
6: did you need to be subbed out?
7: No, I made it. I made it. And got a little rest at halftime, so to speak. You know, last night we had temps in the 70s. We did have some rain here and a little lightning going on. And then
6: it was good just to hear it thunder, wasn't it?
7: Correct.
8: Well, 2-hour delay over at soccer against Mississippi State. So I was sitting in the press box just waiting. Thanks, Mother Nature. Appreciate you.
7: And today, a little overcast, I guess, but warm. And hydrate responsibly out there, people.
8: Yeah.

0: Responsible, the key word.
1: Yes, exactly right. Hey, we're going to do a little player spotlight for you. When we come back, we'll take a look at Deuce Alexander and Caleb Odom and what they did last week against Louisville. It's Ole Miss football from Learfield.
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7: Gun formation again. There's the snap. Four-man rush for Louisville. Chambliss over the middle. Got his man, Alexander, the 40. Down the sidelines, the 30, 25. Can he beat his man? 10, 5. Touchdown, Ole Miss.
8: That brought the crowd alive. Absolutely been looking for that Deuce Alexander. He ran a crossing route, David, about 20 yards down the field. Trinidad with time to throw the football.
1: The senior from Douglasville, Georgia, caught 5 passes in the game, 159 in total yardage, 31.8 yards per catch. That's because he had 2 62-yard touchdowns. That was the first one. And when he turned the afterburners on the sideline, you could hear Caleb like, can he beat his man? And then about the time those words came out,
0: he was past
1: everybody. Great. With an angle. The defensive back had the angle.
0: Great call from David and great take from Harry as well. We needed that. It had gotten a little sleepy in the Ole Miss part of the stadium and even down in the bench area. And then he broke the tape looking like Usain Bolt.
1: And I know, you know, a lot had been said about him, right? He was part of the group last year. Maybe didn't get all of the, you know, Trey Wallace love or the scribbling or Caden Lee for that matter. But you knew that the transfer from Wake Forest has been here with us now and has already played in 16 games for Ole Miss. He is an Ole Miss Rebel. You knew he had that speed. And when you saw him on the crossing route and you saw it again another time across the way, that's why we've talked about Deuce Alexander so much leading up to the season.
0: We have, and we like a Deuce here, don't we? We're visiting with Senator Taylor about that great box score for Deuce McAllister. We like a Deuce. And in the Egg Bowl last year, State had scored to get it to 31-13. Their student section, Channing, overrated. 3 plays later, the longest touchdown pass in Ole Miss history from Trinidad to Deuce Alexander, 88 yards.
1: Another player we want to talk about is also a Georgia native, Carrollton, Georgia's Caleb Odom.
7: Points to the right side of his offensive line, says something. Play clock at 10. Slot to the left. There's the snap. He looks to his right. In the pocket, fires downfield. Got his man, Odom, caught at the 5. Big guy is in the end zone. Touchdown, Ole Miss.
8: That's a guy we've been looking for, David. I think it's his first target, maybe the first catch of the night for Caleb Odom.
1: Yep, 6'5", 245. The junior caught three passes, 66 yards, and that touchdown. You talked to him in the post-game show. It wasn't necessarily drawn up for him, but he ran his route, and he was ready.
0: He was ready. You got to be ready. Don't have to get ready if you're already ready, and he was. And his hands are great, and the matchup problem that he gives at moving out into the slot instead of just being that inline blocker that traditionally tight ends play at. Lucas is kind of doing that more, and he's out, and the other team's got to be looking at him going, who's guarding that size and that speed and those hands?
1: And with Deuce, then with Caleb, and you toss in the Jonte Cook and the Horatio Fields, who also did some work in the receiving core. The dynamic that Caleb Odom does give you with his size and what he can do, we've watched tight ends flourish at Ole Miss for years now. It looks like number four is going to be, look, I don't want to call him an outlet or a safety zone for Trinidad Chambliss, but he's a guy that can stretch the field and do some things when you need him to.
0: Tight end always seems to be open, don't they?
1: Yeah. They'll tell you they are.
0: Yeah, they'll always come back to the huddle. Well, no huddling more, but they're always open.
1: But I like listening to him talk with you in the post-game show. Talk a little bit more about that.
0: And he was really enjoying victory. And that locker room did. I a little irritated at first at myself of, hey, Jim, 41-38, last second. Well, no, that you have to play the full game. I know when we were up 14, everybody kind of thought, okay, this is when it gets on easy street. It's never easy street.
1: And I think a lot of it, too, you and I had that exact conversation when the postgame show was over, trying to understand why we felt, we only won 41-38. It was a top 25 battle. It wasn't your typical first game of the season that some other teams get along the way. You beat a good Louisville team, and now you move on. The locker room, however, felt differently, and you could hear it in Coach Golding's voice as well. You know, excited to get a win over another quality opponent.
0: And in that locker room, there were so many players that were so pleased with a lot of those guys that their number got called. I mean, player after player going over to Tajay and to Connor and congratulating them on the great play. And, of course, everybody around Trinidad and Kwon Lacy's nose for the goal line. It showed again on his touchdown run. And Lucas Carnero, it's great to have that weapon.
1: We have to thank Regions. They are our game sponsor for this game against Charlotte. They brought us our scores a little bit later on, and they're a little bit earlier, and then our game sponsor as well. This is now nearly 30 years as the SEC's official bank for Regions, and we thank them for being what we are doing here today. All right, friends, the head coach of the Charlotte 49ers is Tim Albin. He's 1-12 at Charlotte, but 59-39 overall in 9 seasons. We heard Jake tell us about his time at Ohio, where he was 33-19, including 23-9 in the MAC and the 2-time MAC Coach of the Year. It has been difficult at Charlotte for him. And on the other side, it's the man leading the Rebels, Pete Golding. He is 3-1 on the season, and after a timeout, David Kellum, Harry Harrison will talk to the head man after this. It's Ole Miss football from Learfield.
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0: Welcome back to the Ole Miss Pregame Show. Our exclusive pregame interview with Rebels head coach Pete Golding is brought to you by Coca-Cola. Passionate fans and an ice-cold Coca-Cola, now that's a winning combo. Fan work is thirsty work. Enjoy a Coca-Cola.
1: And we are back. We do have Rebel head coach Pete Golding as Ole Miss gets ready for game number two. First game at home, Charlotte. We look forward to it. And, Coach, it's always good to be involved in Hemingway's. We well know.
2: No, awesome to get back, you know, in front of our crowd. And, you know, our last experience of this was the Tulane game and that setting and that environment and all that. But to get back home in front of our fans and be able to get out there and spot the ball and play again. So we're excited.
1: A little scouting report on the Charlotte team. And I'll hear you ask you some specifics about them. But in general, they had a rough year last year, but they're bigger, better looking. They had a tough game last week, though.
2: They had a tough one last week. They've got skill, like on the perimeter. I like the receivers. The running back's a good player. The quarterback's had a lot of success at some other places. Was 1AA player of the year. So you can see it to make some throws. They've struggled up front, kind of put that on tape last week. So expecting it to be a perimeter game. We showed that we had some trouble for some perimeter run last week in the Rockets and the Reed Sweep Q Power. So I think they'll test us there early. And it's going to be a big night in the screen game on the perimeter. When it starts becoming that, our eye control is huge. You know, we're going to see probably multiple different trick plays and multiple guys touching the ball. So the discipline piece of tonight is going to be really, really important. But they've got talent on the perimeter. And the quarterback, you know, has experience, not in this system because he's a transfer. But we got to take advantage of him up front.
1: Big win for us. Neutral side over Louisville. Louisville's played again. One big. Also, but you said there were some things you wanted to clean up. How did practice go this week?
2: No, I thought it went good. You know, the focus went back on ourselves, which it needed to be. You know, we showed in all three phases that, hey, this is what it looks like, and we showed in all three phases this isn't what it looks like. And it was going back to us and alignment assignment key and making sure we're doing the right things, cleaning up a lot of things from a technique standpoint, and then, you know, really focusing on the defensive side of the ball, the communication component of it, and then the finishing. Mm-hmm. Right? Obviously, the 19 missed tackles that we put on tape, we've got to get that fixed, in a game environment, we'll see. And then obviously taking care of the football on offense. I think there's very few drives to where, you know, they stopped us. It was putting the ball on the ground or throwing the pick or snapping the ball over the head. So the execution of those and the ball security on offense is going to be really important as well.
3: We'll talk about Jimmy's and Joe's, Coach, but this game really starts in the trenches. And of course, the Rebels should have the advantage there with our offensive and defensive front. I thought we did a heck of a job stopping the run last weekend in the first half. Second half, not so well.
2: Yeah.
3: Kind of expand on that for me.
2: Yeah, I think when you actually look at the design run game last week, I thought the front six did a really good job stopping the run. The plus one runs and the scrambles, when you add those into the mix, is where the numbers kind of get long. And they had the one speed sweep, you know, you got it for a yard gain. It's a 30-yard touchdown. So some of those, the missed tackles kind of add to that. But I thought from the running game itself was pretty strong last week. Worst an All-American running back going into it. That was my biggest concern, to be honest with you. So still, when you look at it on paper, right, it doesn't look good. So they're going to test it. I just think they're going to test it on the edges to where they don't feel great about their front. But we got to make sure they're not running the ball tackle to tackle so we can complement some things from some coverage and get us some help outside on the perimeter. And then up front, you know, we got to be able to run the football when we want to. And that's in between the tackles when we need to. So I think you'll be seeing multiple different backs. Keywine will play. So hopefully we can get in a rhythm early and do what we're supposed to do and get some other guys rolling.
3: Well, I was able to sneak out of practice midweek, and you were doing some open field tackling with the DBs and linebackers.

0: Packers, and they looked better. They did miss a few, but they got a chance to do it over, right?
1: No, I mean, I think when you go back and evaluate the tape, we got to go back and like, all right, are we setting this up the correct way? Are we drilling it the right way? Because a lot of the missed tackles in the game, they were all at full speed, and it's that vision decision, that last 2 yards, and if your angle's not right and your pad level's not right. So a lot of those were coaching moments that we had to see on tape, and then let's go back, let's set the drill up the right way. So you can drill it, and you can talk it, and you can see it, but you got to go out and do it. That's so right. I'm excited for them to go out there and compete today, though.
2: You mentioned Kiwan. What about some of the other guys? You know, we got some of them got banged up. We had to hold a couple, I believe, last week, too.
1: Yeah, I mean, the only guys I think that obviously you won't see tonight, Sharif's still banged up in the back end. Antonio Kite's still banged up in the back end. You won't see those two guys. So, Kambi Blapatsoon in the back end, you know, this week. So, how we play is going to create some opportunity for some other guys to play this week. And let's go see who can play winning football on a consistent basis. And then on the offensive side of the ball, Tommy's still a little banged up. So we'll see Connor at the tackle position, who came in last week and I thought, you know, flash and played well. So we need him to play well. We'll roll Kern at some at that spot, you know, tonight. And so I think it'll be important, you know, to see how he does when he gets in there and his consistency. Odom's still banged up from last week, you know, being Caleb. So love that tight end room. And so with Haas and Michael and all those guys coming in, you know, we'll be rolling the tight end. So I think you'll see a lot more Michael Smith than you did last week, you know, with Kalen being out. But other than that, everybody else is ready to roll.
2: A lot of you guys, because of the transfer portal, et cetera, getting their first experience in front of our fans, I think they're going to like it. It looks like they've responded well for tonight's game.
1: No, I mean, I think it feels like it's going to be a full stadium, you know, and being the first home game back. So hopefully it'll be a great environment like it has been for the last 3.5 years that I've been here. So I think they're excited to get out and play football in front of their home crowd.
2: Coach, thanks so much.
1: Yeah, appreciate you.
2: Pete Golding, head coach of the Rebels, will continue their pregame show shortly on the Ole Miss Radio Network.
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10: Gary Darby, Brett Norsworthy, Jake Romano with you here at the Grove Stage on the Ole Miss campus. Number 9 Ole Miss taking on the Charlotte 49ers. Kickoff 6:50, in case you were wondering. And we'll have David Kellum, Harry Harrison join us here in the next segment. Talk a little bit more about that. Inside the Numbers, we'll bring a lot of different things to you. But let me tell you, some names that you will pay attention to on that Charlotte side. Kamani Alexander, 14 carries, 138 yards. He ran it about 10 yards a pop. almost got a first down every time he touched it against the Citadel last week. Jalen Hampton, 8 catches, 117 yards. That's a couple of scores for him as well. They did put up 589 yards of offense last
11: week.
10: Wow,
11: game.
10: So they did go up and down and just lost it in double overtime. So it does look like offensively there's some guys to pay attention to for this Ole Miss team.
11: Yeah, they were able to score really at will against the Citadel. They just couldn't stop. Neither side could stop either one. So they have that worked out. And tonight, early start for the Rebels to really get after him early, I think it's imperative.
10: Well, we heard Coach say that Kewan Lacy would be available tonight. Obviously, didn't play a lot in that second half. 17 carried 61 yards for him and a score. Trinidad Chambliss, the quarterback, used his legs, especially late in the game. 9 carries, 60 yards. That's 6.7 for the quarterback, which is a big weapon. And also considering he was 21 of 36 for 336, 3 touchdowns and a pick. As far as the quarterback is concerned, Keaton Thomas, 8 tackles and basically like 3/4 of football as well. So a lot of the numbers there for you.
11: I liked our linebacker play.
10: Yeah, I think obviously again the depth is something that we talked about. I'm going to go with one number and then I've got another one at the end. The first number I've got is 0, fellas, because with 2 new starters on the offensive line and with a couple of guys that had to come in and fill in some injuries, no sacks given up by Ole Miss against a Louisville team that averaged 2.5 per game a season ago.
11: Impressive. I got an offense and a defensive number. Is that allowed?
10: Please.
11: Well, the number on offense, 62, a pair of 62s for Deuce Alexander on the go routes, and he blazed by the secondary on both of them. So we know that's going to be there all year. So you want to double-team Will Eccles? Fine. Cam Franklin, 4 tackles and a sack on the defensive side.
12: I'm going to go with 45 because, guys, we got a kicker with some gall. Lucas Carnero has 3 game-winning field goals greater than 45 yards in the final 15 seconds of regulation. That's the most by an FBS kicker in 30 years.
11: And we knew he'd make it.
10: Absolutely. And especially after the
11: and
10: one.
11: And knew he'd get in field goal range.
10: Right, because he had the one that was short that they roughed him on, right? And I said this in the post game and said this in our conversations afterwards. I never doubted he was going to have distance on that final field goal. It was, okay, can he get it between the posts? Not only did he get it in between.
11: Right down Broadway.
10: Right down literally Broadway in Nashville.
12: I like what you did there.
10: Yeah, absolutely. All right, I've got another one, 22.3. You got that one?
11: I don't.
10: 22.3 inside the numbers. That is how fast they clocked Deuce Alexander on that first touchdown.
11: I said
10: 22.3 miles per hour.
12: Sounds just like another day at the park.
10: I can't fathom.
11: And didn't it look like he had another gear to maybe get to?
10: Once he got by the defensive back that had the angle on him.
11: He pulled by him easily.
10: Yeah. Now, we do have to watch the stretching into the tape at the goal line because we don't need to drop that football before we get into the end zone stuff.
11: Hey, and I'm not making excuses, but on the snap for Bryson Sanders, I was told that he said early in the game, he told somebody every time he kind of bent forward, it was like his hands were in a water fountain. He was sweating so profusely. I'll bet you they get that worked out. Had one errant snap all last year. It was a little high and left to Kewan Lacy in Wildcat on a fourth down play out at OU. They're going to get that cleaned up.
10: And by the end of the night, hopefully we'll have number 315 for Ole Miss. That would be the 315th all-time win in Vaught-Hemingway Stadium history.
11: Well, that's a good number.
10: All right, let's get to 315 today, shall we? Next, we're going to get over into Vaught-Hemingway Stadium. Pride of the South doing some work over there in the Grove. We've still got people milling in and around and soon to be heading towards that stadium as well. Hopefully, we'll have our guys David Kellum and Harry Harrison on the other side as we do a little roundtable discussion with you. Ole Miss and Charlotte coming your way on the Ole Miss Radio Network.
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1: It is the Guaranty Bank pregame show. Ole Miss and Charlotte Gary, Brett, Jake on the stage here in the Grove. David Kellum, Harry Harrison over in the press box at the stadium. And DK, you ready for a home game?
2: I'm ready for a home game, G Darb. Looking forward to it. Can't wait. We got kind of overcast skies over here, and we got the kicking unit out getting ready. Wearing the red jerseys tonight, so we're going to be ready to go. And it's not 109 degrees like it was last week. So I think we've got a beautiful night for some football, and fans seem to be responding, filling up the stands. So it looks like we're going to have a great night for the first home game.
3: David, how much fun is it for you to still have a call like that at the buzzer? Had it at the Sugar Bowl and had it week one last week. It was fabulous.
2: Well, they never get old, but, you know, Gary's done play-by-play, and you just don't want to screw it up is the main thing. And I've screwed up maybe one or two in 48 years, but whatever. But, I go back to the national championship call in baseball, and several of my peers in the league sent me messages. One of them, I think, was Andy at Auburn. Mm-hmm. Said, have you got something prepared? You write something down if you win the Natty tonight? I said, dude, if I write something down, I 100% will screw that up. So I'm just going to let it happen. You know, so, but it's fun. It's really cool. That's why we all come. We like the excitement. As Ole Miss, we're all Ole Miss fans, kind of. Harry's a player. You know, John's a player. So we would like to win by 30 and not have all that stress, but that's all right. But those calls are a lot of fun for sure.
1: Harry, I'm going to come to you. You talk with Coach about tackling and doing things, and obviously – he came out quickly with that 19 missed tackles, did he not?
3: I don't know.
4: without a doubt, guys. And I also had a chance to visit with him earlier today, and I was at practice on Wednesday, and we were doing some tackling. The secondary and the linebackers were doing some open field tackling. He kind of giggled. I said, well, I saw you doing some tackling. He said, yep. So we had to get our angles better. I said, no doubt. We've got to get them on the ground. So whatever that takes. But, I look for us to clean up all that tonight. Obviously, those missed assignments in the secondary, really. That's the thing about playing DB, guy. Everybody in the stadium knows, including the grandma who can't half see. She knows who just got beat, along with everybody else in the stadium. And so that's pretty easy to see. But I think, fortunately, that's all correctable, and I predict we get it corrected tonight.
2: Well, we had a couple of people missing, there as well. Not making excuses, Harry, but I thought the front group gave us an opportunity to be better than we were in the back group.
4: Right, without a doubt. We got some pressure on the quarterback. But when you're running that wide open, it's hard to screw that up. Unless the quarterback did overthrow a wheel route in the first half, which would have put them up for a touchdown. And he didn't do it in the second half, which got them within seven. And then we blow three tackles to get – and the guy scores on the other end to get it back tied. That's the things you don't want to see in the game. I'm a defensive guy. I want to make tackles. I don't want to see busted coverages. I want to make sure everybody's on the same page. You don't want to look ragged. I mean, Louisville's a good football team. They put up more than 50 points last night on somebody. But they're a good football team. And with 4 or 5 minutes to go in the game, we're up by 14 points. You just don't want to see that quickly, the score. And, now we got to drive down the field. As we talked about, I was kind of surprised he didn't go for two down there.
2: Yeah,
4: I guess he was playing for the overtime too. But it's kind of like John and I talked about. If you're behind in a game, the pressure is a lot more on you than if you're just tied. Worst case scenario, you got to go in overtime. But if you're down one, now we got to score. And now the pressure is much bigger on you as an offense. He didn't go for two. He kicked the extra point, and even after the penalty, which would have put him on the 1.5-yard line.
2: Right.
4: But kicked the extra point and gave us a chance to drive down with the best kicker in the country and seal it.
3: Harry, that film is a lot more – it's a lot easier to watch and run in victory than it is in defeat, though.
4: Without a doubt, guys. I mean, with all the things we had to complain about, we came home with a victory, and that's what counts.
3: And that's what we went up there for.
4: Yeah, we went up there to play the 2014 ranked team in the country. We got the victory. How bad of a drive would it have been if we had lost that game? Yeah. So, just that for a minute.

0: expectation levels have risen much.
1: That's correct.
0: That, you know, there's not too many years ago, we said, oh, man, we beat a really good Louisville team. That was a great win. Move on. But there was a lot of things that, you know, you can get even better at. We're trying to get to stay at that elite level. I think it's going to happen. The interesting thing, and there hadn't been a ton of discussion about it, but I watched nearly every game last weekend, Brett, and, you know, a little bit of every game. And just the lack of physicality. I've been watching football all my life. It's we don't have the preseason games to kind of knock around and get that, you know, rust knocked off. And I'm not blaming us for that, because that game got pretty physical pretty quickly.
1: Yes.
0: But it's amazing how there's just not as much physicality in camp as there used to be.
2: Yeah, there's just not. And you can't afford to, with a team like we know we have, you don't want to lose anybody in August camp. So sometimes maybe the opening night tackling's a little less sharp than it should be. But you learn so much more from a contest like that than playing a team that you win 55-0.
0: No doubt. I think you're 100% right. Because you walk away from that one saying, yeah, we made some mistakes, but we blew them away. Well, those mistakes get you beaten in the league.
1: Yeah, but let me point something out to you guys. You've got to get in tackling shape.
0: Right.
1: What does that mean? That means that you have to do enough physical tackling in camp to, when you start tackling somebody, it doesn't hurt anymore. I mean, you, if you tackle correctly and you do it enough, you're going to get bruised. You're going to get, you know, black and blue. But you got to get to that point to where, when you got contact in a game, it doesn't affect you. And I don't think that's where anybody is. Not just picking on Ole Miss. I just don't think anybody does enough physical work anymore to get to that point. But defensively, when you're the tackler, you want to get to that point to where you don't even feel it when you tackle, and that takes some hitting.
0: Well, and Pete even admitted that a little bit, Brett and Gary, when he said in our coaches show this week, you know, we are live against the scout team. We are live against the scout team. So they are doing some physical stuff. But rest of the time when it's one-on-one, you run to them hard and stop. And he said there was some of that going on in the game. I mean,
1: right.
0: You know, that's the thing. You say, hey, look.
1: Yeah, the two-hand touch will get you in trouble in the game.
0: Yeah. But I think you'll see a much better, you know, tackling effort out of our guys here tonight. It's not the will to. It's just the, you know, condition that way, I guess, in college football.
3: We're talking with David Kellum, Harry Harrison here in a little crosstalk before Ole Miss and Charlotte. And, guys, this game tonight will give, as with some injuries already, other guys chances to play. Hopefully, you know, Ole Miss has put up enough points that some of these other guys can prove to Coach Golding and the staff, look, when you need me, I'm there, much like we saw guys come in and play against Louisville.
1: Well, no doubt about that. And I think one of the key positions you're going to see will be the right tackle position tonight. Connor House, I thought he came in and did a really, really good job. He was battling Kinsler all the way through camp, and could have tilted his way. It didn't. Kinsler got the start. But once he came in, there was no downturn at all in his play. I thought he did a really good job at the right tackle position. And, of course, you know, Sharif Denson didn't play a snap in that game. We went to number 20 Robinson as that free safety position. And he had some bad plays at that night. But he's young. He had the first time he's ever started a football game at Ole Miss. And so we expected some busts. But, we're going to probably miss him again tonight, Sharif Denson. But, yeah, and so that those two guys I thought were key positions. We got a bunch. I thought the young man who came in at linebacker, number 40, Taj Butler, I thought he did a heck of a job.
0: Tajay did a great job.
1: I thought he did a great job tackling there in the second half. He really delivered some licks. And so there were some key backups that played key roles, and I think you're going to get a chance to see more of those tonight.
0: And we heard Pete just a moment ago, guys. You know, Keewon is back. He will play tonight. Keaton Thomas also, we were told, should be in there. But it's from the defensive back standpoint, if Kite's out and Denson are out, you'll probably see Robinson at that safety. Joseph will play that nickel slash Rover, and your two corners are going to be Braxton and Crawford tonight.
2: Yeah, Tajay Butler almost had interception, just went right through his hands, as did Jalen Braxton. It kind of got handcuffed on it, David.
0: Yeah, no doubt. Those little plays that can make a difference down the road. Now, I laughed about Harry. Harry played both ways. He was a receiver, too, so he didn't drop those interceptions.
1: No, you get your hands on it, you got to catch it.
0: We were laughing with Pete.
2: That's how you make All-American.
0: Yeah, before we did the interview, I said, now, you know, Harry holds the record for most interceptions. He said, really? I said, yeah. I said, but he had Ben Williams up front. That'll help you.
3: Well, Harry, we had that early.
0: Yeah.
3: We had Seneca Taylor on in the Letterman's Lounge, and he He got to catch one football in his career, and it was a 78-yard touchdown. And I joked with him, like, well, why didn't they throw it to you a little bit more? And I know it's difficult. You can't. We've seen very few players be able to do both, Harry. It's difficult to play both sides of the football.
1: Well, it is, Brent. My sophomore year, I think about halfway through the season, they decided they were going to move me to safety. So I started working out with the DBs, and I was a backup wide receiver. But had been working out the receivers all summer and half that season. So we played, I think it was the University of Chattanooga, and I wound up playing both ways that day. You know, second half, it's kind of a blowout, and I'm thinking, I don't think I want to be one of these two-way guys. You know,
2: well, you racked up the letter that day. You lettered in one game,
1: without
2: didn't
1: a
2: you?
1: Doubt. I mean, the offense would go off, and I'd stand out there, and the defense would come on, and they would go off. I was still standing out there. And a little interesting tidbit in that, I was covering a receiver that day from Chattanooga, and his name was Johnny Hill. Used to be the head coach at Oxford High School. He
2: really?
1: Was playing wide out. He was a year younger than me.
0: How about that?
1: But Johnny Hill was a wide receiver for Chattanooga that day.
0: He raised some pretty good athletic boys, too,
1: yes, he
0: for
1: did.
0: Sure. You know, I just noticed on the field, two guys, where the kickers are out here getting ready, but Ian Kelly, who is their everything kicker, he punts, he kicks off, field goals, used a good bit. He just went over and hugged the neck of Jackson Moore, who's one of our backup kickers from, I think it's Waxhaw, North Carolina. And you got Ian Kelly, who's from Bluffton, South Carolina. So apparently they've crossed paths before. But I think the number of JUCO guys from the state of Mississippi that on the Charlotte team, they're going to be a little bit motivated.
3: Yeah, that was where I was going to end with you, because we're seeing Pearl River, Northwest Community College, Cortland, Mississippi, and South Panola High School. And it's a lot of names that Mississippians may be familiar with throughout their high school and JUCO days.
0: Well, I think there's like five Rangers, Darb. You and I have associated with Northwest for several years, off and on. And Dr. Heindel over there sent five of them to to Charlotte. He did pretty good with that, to get them to that next level. You know, they do a wonderful job at that junior college athletically and, you know, academically as well. It's in our area, and we love Northwest. But I saw Pearl River and
1: Itawamba. One guy's going to jump out at really a name that you don't recognize, Derek Burgess, who was a real star for us here in the late 90s, early 2000s. His son, DJ Burgess, I think he's number 50, will start at
0: seven.
1: No, number 7, excuse me. He'll start at DN for Charlotte. And I think Derek, he started down at Southern Miss and then went to Northwest Community College.
0: Derek's family lives out in the county somewhere. And
1: that's right.
0: It's so deep in the woods, G-Darb, they just say they're from Lafayette County, Mississippi.
3: Well, we've both been there, right?
0: Yeah. Yeah, we can
3: deep
0: relate
3: in those
0: to
3: woods
0: that.
3: Somewhere in Lafayette County.
0: Darby's
3: no doubt
0: from Lafayette
3: about it.
0: County. I'm from Lafayette County. There's no towns around where we are.
3: That's right. All right, fellas, thanks very much. We'll let the Pride of the South kind of lead us into a break. We'll talk to you guys here in just a few.
1: All right, man. Thank you.
2: Thank you.
3: Gentile's the apparel provider of the Ole Miss Network. 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Gentile Apparel has drawn some attention today. I think Athletic Director Keith Carter has said we're wearing our uniform today. All three of us are wearing the exact same shirt.
2: We like to impress the AD.
3: Yeah, well, we need to do those types of things, and we thank Gentile for what we're sporting today here on the Grove stage and in the stadium as well. All right, let's take ourselves a break, and we'll continue talking Ole Miss football with you in just a few. In fact, we're going to go to the Grove, where she's back. Kieran Lincheski is going to be with us with the Duke's Mayo Grove Report after a break on the Ole Miss Radio Network.
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3: Hey, everyone, it's Kiki Lencheski, and I am back for season 4 of the Grove Report. I cannot believe it. You know it, fans. I am walking in and out of tailgates on this day in Oxford, the first game of the season. And you know it. I try to go to a tent that captures my eye or whatever it may be. And there's some sparkles in this tent that we'll show you here in a bit. So I'm here with Andrea. She is the creator of Crazy 8 Tailgating. And so welcome to the Grove Report, Andrea.
4: Thank you.
3: So tell me how you got the name Crazy 8 Tailgating.
4: Okay, so we have been tailgating for a long time, but my daughter is a freshman here, and we actually have, she has 7 other good friends, and so we came up with the name. We had 8, and so I was trying to think of a name that we could be, and I was like, Crazy 8. So we did Crazy 8 Rebel Girls and their families, so that's how we came up with it.
3: That's awesome. I love seeing and hearing how the names come together. I think that's great. So you have Crazy 8, you have 8 families here, but you're the owner and operator of this tent, is that right?
4: That's right.
3: Where are y'all from?
4: I actually just moved here. I actually live in Oxford.
3: You live in Oxford?
4: I live in Oxford, but all the others are from other, we have one from Georgia, we have one from Tennessee, we have several from Madison, Mississippi, so we're all over the place. So,
3: yeah. And that's the best thing about the Grove, is you meet people from all over the place, and you're going to have so many memories for the rest of their 4 years here, which is so exciting because they're freshmen, so they have so much to look forward to. You do too, Mom.
4: That's
3: which
4: right.
3: is so exciting.
4: That's right.
3: So this tent, it looks like 3 tents together combined. Can you tell me a little bit about it?
4: It's actually 4 tents together.
3: 4 tents.
4: It's 4 tents. And I just put the white curtain with the shimmer down it. And then I did all the, I had the Rebels made. And then I had the Crazy 8 sign made. We also have Crazy 8 signs. We have Crazy 8 cups. Because we can tell our families and friends, hey, come to the Crazy 8 tent. So, but it's full of stuff in there.
3: No, it does look packed to the brim. And for the listeners, yeah. They have red and blue chairs, like lawn chairs, all across the 4 tents. It's a big tent. You can't miss it. It is directly down from Farley Hall, which is the School of Journalism and New Media here at Ole Miss. So you can't miss it. Come stop by the Crazy 8s, because I'm telling you, this tent is going to just grow over the last 4 years. Like I said, this is my 4th season doing it. I've seen tents grow, and I love to connect with the fan base for it. So obviously one thing about the Grove is you got to have some food and you got to have some drinks. So what do we have to offer here today?
4: So we have some pulled pork sandwiches. We have baked beans, macaroni and cheese. You always have to have a Chick-fil-A tray. We've got cookies from a place in Georgia that somebody brought. We have a lure of drinks. There's any kind of drink in there you could ever want. So any drink you want, it's in there. Or we can make it, you know. So just lots of things that everybody loves.
3: It looks delicious and it smells really good. You can smell that pulled pork for sure.
4: Yeah.
3: So we have the decor. You talked about the shimmer. Now we have, I see the chandeliers now. My goodness,
4: yeah.
3: I didn't see those before. You have red, white, and blue chandeliers. Those are beautiful. Where did you get those?
4: Believe it or not, I got them on Temu.
3: I love it. There you go, Temu. Yeah. I've seen a couple things here from tents that were from Temu, and they were perfect for tailgating. So what other decor-wise do we have in your tent today?
4: Well, we have all the drapes along the thing, and then we have the

0: runners for the tables, and then like I said, we had the rebels made for each end, and then we have some garland. Some of this stuff I've used for years because I've been doing this for a long time, but this is our first year as Crazy Eights.
1: So this is your first year as Crazy Eights. How long have you been tailgating in the Grove for?
0: Probably about 6 years.
1: 6 years. And so did you go to Ole Miss, or you just have a love for Ole Miss?
0: No, I did not go to Ole Miss, but my husband did. And so once we got married and my children started entering in, you can't help but to love Oxford and Ole Miss. And that's why we moved here, too. So built a house and never going to leave now.
1: Well, that's exciting. Congratulations to you and your family. Your tent looks stunning. I cannot wait to see Crazy Eights grow. It looks beautiful.
0: Thank you.
1: But I always close out the Grove Report with one question. I have a compilation and I put them together at the end of the season. What is your one go-to that you have to have each week for a tailgate? It could be food, decor, drink. I've heard it all. What is Crazy Eights?
0: The fellowship that we have is what I want. Like, I love having everybody here. I love knowing that people come together, and it's funny because one of the families here, we actually met at the Grove last year. There was a Facebook page, and she messaged and said, you know, hey, I'm looking for somebody for my daughter to just meet before she moves here. And I said, oh, come by our tent. And so she came by our tent, and that's how we met them, and now they're part of our group. And I just think the fellowship is really good. I can't do without the fellowship. I love it.
1: That's the fellowship. That is a great answer, and I think that is the best way to kick off the season and the first game day here in the Grove. Well, thank you, Andrea.
0: Thank you,
1: Crazy Eights.
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0: Hey, Rebs, when Ole Miss wins, Kroger rewards you. You get $5 off the next $50 purchase the day after a Rebels victory. So remember that and follow Ole Miss Athletics on social for all the details and your chance to save. We're going to go back to Vaught Hemingway Stadium, and on the sidelines, our friend John Darnell will be working up and down those sidelines throughout the game here at home. And I want to start off here with a quarterback question. We seemingly get those to you along the way. But the calm and the cool of Trinidad Chambliss in another situation against a top 25 opponent, and with his legs and with his arm, he leads us down and puts Ole Miss into field goal range for Lucas to kick the game winner.
1: Yeah, that's good. That's right. You mean it seems like we put him in a lot of those situations over the last year or so. But we know his speed, his quickness, accuracy. We know all the physical tools he's got, and you need all that in this league. But I think what makes him exceptional, you know, is the level he's prepared himself for those situations. I mean, his awareness and football IQ and poise is just off the charts. And I think that's a credit to him and a credit to the coaching staff to have him prepared in those situations.
2: I heard Nick Saban this morning say the two things that you have to have out of a quarterback is good judgment and then, you know, just the natural arm strength, and he's got both of those. John, last week there were so many positives from winning a football game, and the deficiencies, some of the things that need to be corrected, we've all talked about. Are they fixable, tackling one of them in some of the coverages in the secondary?
1: Yeah, I think so, Brad. You heard Coach Golding say in his interview that, you know, they did a lot of tackling this week. And, you know, pretty clear. I mean, the tape doesn't lie, and he said it. I mean, I think, you know, 20-something missed tackles. And just got to get better at that. And the way you do that is you go back to work on Monday, and you tackle, and you heard Harry say it, you tackle live. And, you know, I think you'll see a more physical team tonight when we run out there.
2: Gary asked you the quarterback question. I'm going to ask a question about what you're throwing into as a quarterback. On the man-to-man defense and the switching, it looked like a couple of times we had some confusion there. How difficult is that to correct when you have to make sure that guy, now you have him now, when after you've made the switch, a little bit like a basketball term, Gary?
1: Yeah, that is right. I mean, you know, you look out there, I saw it today. I saw it in the Michigan-Oklahoma game where they just miscommunication. You see it after the play. They look at each other like, who had that guy? You had that guy. And it goes back to communication, I think. I think a lot of it depends on your defensive coordinator, philosophy, and what kind of man you're trying to run out there. But I think communication, I think you got to work on it. I think you got to work on it in practice. You know, you got all those rules over there on defense. And this is something you definitely have to rep every day. But obviously on the offensive standpoint for me, there's motions you can use, different formations, and other things you can do to make it tougher on them. And when you do that switching defense, sometimes if you do it right, it can really mess a quarterback up. And, you know, you look out there, you see man-to-man, you think it's man, and all of a sudden they switch off and you throw it right to the corner. So that... it's something that takes a lot of work, but, you know, it goes back to communication. I mean, you see it. I mean, as soon as the play is over, they're looking at each other. Like,
2: The Thursday night NFL game, young Shanahan with 49ers, I've never seen so much motion like he runs.
1: Yeah, I mean, it confuses. You get down here on the goal line, all the different formations that we use and other teams use. You get on the goal line, you run like a bunch formation, you send motion, and you send him back, and that can really confuse.

0: use the defense. And if you're playing man, you can really get the defense right there. But if they do it well on you and they switch off like you're talking about, it makes it tough, especially down in the red zone.
1: So one of the numbers that I gave out in our Inside the Numbers segment was 22.3. From field level, what did 22.3 miles per hour look like when Deuce Alexander was flying down the sideline?
0: I tell you what, he ran off and left everybody, didn't he? And, you know, what an athlete he is. And, he's not real big. People ask me all the time about him. Like, he looks like he's about 15 years old, you know. But that guy can run. He's absolutely a football player. You watched him last year on special teams, all the plays he made on special teams. And just a great athlete for us, and what a weapon on offense. And I think, you know, he's going to have to be a big part of it for us to be successful.
2: And, John, you played baseball. I think the football equivalent of that three-run homer is the deep ball, isn't it?
0: Yeah, that's the backbreaker right there. And, you know, we got a guy that can make that happen and got some receivers that can go get it. So, yeah, the big play, and that's a killer in football. And we saw some the other night at crucial times.
1: That's our man John Darnell. We'll let you have a little rest, and game time coming up soon. Thanks, John.
0: Okay, guys, thank you.
2: Thank you, John.
1: Mississippi Baptist Medical Center was selected the number one hospital in Mississippi, number one in Jackson's Mississippi region by U.S. News & World Report for the 8th year in a row, and named a top 100 hospital by Becker Healthcare for the 2nd year in a row. For more information, visit baptistonline.org/mbmc. This date in Ole Miss history, we'll take a look at that next on the Ole Miss Radio Network.
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12: First down for the Rebels at the 50-yard line. Play action. Chad's going deep. Wide open. Adebojo caught it at the 13-5. Touchdown. Ole Miss. Wide open. It's 27-0 with a minute 23 to go in the first quarter against Fresno State.
2: Yeah, that was a rout that night in 2015, 73-21. The Ole Miss Rebels over the Fresno State Bulldogs. Mm-hmm. Always good to win with that kind of margin against any Bulldogs. And a few weeks later, Quincy Adebojo would have his defining play at Ole Miss down in Tuscaloosa. But all time on this date, September 12th, 3-2, First time to play on this date was in 1981, a win in Columbia against South Carolina. And, Gary, we can remember back then South Carolina was playing basketball in the Metro back then. We watched a lot of those games, didn't we?
1: Sure.
2: 3-2 all time. Last time to play on this date was 2015 against Fred.

0: Fresno State, and that was a big win. And that night we also had this play with a good number, a 38-yard interception return by Trey Elston.
1: Back to throw, pressure up the middle, fires deep, picked off at the 38-yard line. It's Trey Elston. He's going to take it the other way to the 20, has blockers of 15, 10, 5. Can he get there? Yes, he does! Touchdown, Ole Miss!
0: 38 yards, caught it on the 38, returned at 38. Always good to have that 38 called out here, isn't it, Gary?
2: Yeah, and, you know, we do all these replays, and, you know, we've known David Kellum for a long, long time, and he keeps talking about you know, not writing things down and not necessarily having something that you just want to get out during a play. He lets the play materialize and then meets it.
0: He meets the moment every time. And the call last week, almost certainly we felt like Trinidad's going to get the ball back, he's going to lead the charge down, going to make the field goal, and David nailed the call.
2: Yeah, he sent a couple of checks in the mail to me along the way, so I thought I would kind of grease the wheel a little bit more along the way.
0: Good deal.
2: He's been very good to us throughout. Hey, Rebel fans, no matter where you're watching this season, be sure to buy a Cold Crisp, Dos Equis, Hadi Tadi, Gashamati. 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
2: Number 9, Ole Miss, and the Charlotte 49ers coming up. Kickoff move to 6:55, so we've got a little extra time. That means we'll take one final break here on the Grove stage, come back with some final thoughts, and then we'll send it to the fellas over in the stadium. Stick around to the Guarantee Bank pregame show. Just a little bit left on the Ole Miss Radio Network.
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1: Time for some final thoughts with Ole Miss and Charlotte. Brett, getting ready to meet for the first time in the college football world.
2: You sure are. And, Gary, tonight the competition, it's Ole Miss. It's the tape that you'll see next week. It's a playing opportunity for future games. And a lot of guys got in last week. More will get to play tonight. So a lot of people will get really their first extended playing time. And that you get one chance to show what you got tonight.
1: And
2: that's it.
1: We've got a good crowd that's walking over and getting ready for some of those newcomers who haven't played in front of a Vaught Hemingway Stadium crowd. It looks like a good one in red.
2: Yeah, you got to put the nerves aside opening night at home after the big road opener last week and get to 2-0.
1: Jake Ramada, good to have you back with us,
2: my friend.
1: One down.
3: Sorry to join you guys a little late, too. Couldn't go to Nashville. Had some TV duties last Sunday. But you know what? Watched from home. They had me on the edge of my seat, but thank goodness for Lucas Carnero and also Trinidad Chambliss getting us in field goal range.
2: And on that field goal, snap, hold, and kick. It takes a snapper, and it takes that holder.
3: It takes a team effort.
1: And Dan Courts did a tremendous job hanging in there with us throughout this Guarantee Bank pregame show as well. He'll stick around. David Kellum and Harry Harrison come in on the other side of the break. The University of Mississippi Medical Center is a proud partner of Ole Miss Rebels by bringing education, research, and health care to Mississippi and statewide. 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I'm Gary Darby. 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Brett and I will be back with you in the postgame after Ole Miss and Charlotte here in Oxford. Thanks for listening. This is Ole Miss Football from Learfield.
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1: 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Rebels and the 49ers are both on the field here in Oxford at Vaught-Hemingway Stadium as we get ready for this one. Boy, the temperature has dropped. We've got a fantastic night. It's been scorching hot here in the south for a while. But tonight, kickoff is going to be right at 79 degrees. We're going to be in the upper 70s throughout the course of the game. There's a slight chance of rain, but hopefully that will hold off as well. A little cool breeze going, too. Partly cloudy skies here at the stadium as we speak. We're looking forward to talking with you over the next few minutes in our countdown to kickoff portion of our pregame show. Ole Miss comes in ranked ninth in AP, number 11 in the coaches poll, knocked off number 24 Louisville last week, 41-38. Pete Golding, of course, the head coach in his first full season, 3-1 overall. And the Charlotte 49ers are 0-1. They're out of the American. Lost a heartbreaker to the Citadel last week, 43-41 in triple overtime. The Citadel lost to one of Ole Miss's non-conference opponents later in the year in week zero. They lost to Wofford. So there's a, kind of the circle, if you will. Tim Auburn, their head coach, is 1-12 in his second season for the 49ers. First meeting ever between the two schools. We're going to have a second meeting next year. We've got a two-year-in-a-row schedule with them, both here in Oxford. So we'll play Charlotte here again next season. Ole Miss has won 12 consecutive home games, the third longest active streak in FBS. The win last week over Louisville, seven of the last nine games now, the Rebels have won one-score games. And last season, Ole Miss went 6-2 in one-score contest and got that done with Louisville. The current 12-game winning streak I was talking about goes back to 2024, October 26. Indiana came into this weekend leading the nation at 16, Ohio at 13, and Ole Miss number 3 at 12. A little bit about this Charlotte program. Of course, they're out of Charlotte, North Carolina. They got a pretty good size school, 33,000 students. Their colors are green and white, as I mentioned, out of the American Conference. Their first season of football was not too long ago, 2013, and their all-time record is 48-101 in the football world. And Ole Miss as a number 9 team against Charlotte, eighth-ranked opponent they have had to face since becoming an FBS program. It's the third game against a ranked foe for Charlotte in the last four for the 49ers as well, as they ended the 25 season against number 4 Georgia and number 24 Tulane. A little bit more about the two head coaches. Pete Golding, of course, mentioned his first full season. He's 3-1. You know, one of the crazy things that popped out this week about Pete, all right, so he beat number 18 Tulane 41-10. He beat number 6 Georgia 39-34 last year. Dropped that game to Miami 31-27 in the season. And then opened this year beating number 24 41-38. This is the first non-conference foe he's had to face as a head coach. And then Tim Auburn, second season, 1-12, 59-39 overall record. Over nine seasons head coach. He had 4 years at Ohio and was really good, 33-19. He's trying to turn the corner for Charlotte. He spent 21 seasons on the Ohio staff overall and also was the head coach. A lot of kids from Mississippi. We're going to look at the starting lineups here in a moment. They've got 10 from the state. Seven players on this roster are from the state of Mississippi total, but 10 JUCO players out of 12 from the state of Mississippi as well. And we're going to look at those starting lineups here in a moment. A little bit later on, we'll get an injury update again as John Darnell will have the latest there. And we'll have also Harry's diagnosis, what it's going to take here tonight to beat the Charlotte 49ers. Again, both teams on the field. We'll continue with Countdown to Kickoff shortly on the Ole Miss Radio Network.
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1: 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Time to look at the starting lineups for the two teams. We'll look at the two defenses first of all. As for the Charlotte 49ers, they had two quarterback sacks in last week's game against Citadel. Defensively, their defense coordinator is Nate Faunas. And at defensive end will be number 9, Curtis Simpson. Simpson's a junior from Shelby, North Carolina, transfer from the North Carolina Tar Heels. Two-time high school all-stater in the state of North Carolina as well. At defensive tackle next to him is number 95, Devin Ankrum. Ankrum is a sophomore from Buford, Georgia, also transferred in from North Carolina. Number 35, Jameel Davis, is also a defensive tackle, a sophomore from Humble, Texas, and a Tyler Junior College transfer. He had 11 TFLs and 6 quarterback sacks at Tyler last season. And at defensive end, we've talked about him already in the pregame show. Number 7, DJ Burgess. He's a fifth-year player from Oxford, or from Lafayette County, Mississippi, as they like to say. He played at Lafayette High School, Northwest Community College, and also had a year at USM. Rep great Derek Burgess' son. He got hurt in the opener last year and missed the rest of the season, but started last week's game. He's a two-time JUCO All-American at Northwest for the Rangers. 2023 Mississippi JUCO Defensive Player of the Year. So at defensive end, DJ Burgess. They'll go with three linebackers. The green dot guys, number 13, Gavin Willis, a senior from Louisville, Kentucky, transfer from Bucknell. Also in linebacker, number 30, Stellan Bowman, a junior from Grand Rapids, Michigan, a transfer from Ohio. And at linebacker, number 19, will be Caden Schmidt, fifth-year player from Ashland, Ohio, transfer from Ohio. He's a leading returning tackler for them. He had 66 tackles last year. Cornerback, number 12, C.J. Clinkscales, fifth-year player from Buford, Georgia, transfer from Boston College. Also at cornerback, number 1, Jameel Croft. He's a senior from Detroit, Michigan, a transfer from Kansas. At safety will be number 3, Dylon Womack, a sophomore from Powder Springs, Georgia. Had 8 interceptions in high school his senior year at Powder Springs. He finished 6th in the state of Georgia and went to Charlotte to play. At safety will be 0, Kylan Gill. Gill, the senior from Fort Washington, Maryland, transfer from Georgia and Oregon. And Kylan Gill led the team with 11 total tackles last week. So that's their defense, the Ole Miss Rebel defense, against Louisville last week. 7 for 16, 44% against Louisville on third downs, which is a pretty good percentage. But would like to reduce that even a little bit more, if you will. And for the Rebels, defense coordinator Brian Brown. Pete Golden, of course, the head coach, calls the plays. And at defensive end will be number 5, Cam Franklin. the junior from Lake Cormorant, Mississippi. Against Louisville, had four total tackles, two TFLs to lead the team, and a quarterback sack. Number 96, Jamarius Brown, the senior from Moss Point, Mississippi, will start at defensive tackle. Nose tackle 52 will be William Eccles, the junior from Houston, Mississippi, the defensive MVP of the Sugar Bowl last year with two TFLs and two pass breakups. This year, coming into the season, a preseason All-American, he led all Power 4 defensive

0: tackles last year with 39 quarterback hurries. And next to him starting will be number three, Blake Purchase, the senior from Green Valley Ranch, Colorado, the transfer from Oregon, Colorado Gatorade Player of the Year in high school. If they go with the other rush edge, it'll be Suntarian Perkins. Perkins, the Chucky Mullins winner, of course, against Tulane in the first round last year. Four tackles, 2.5 TFLs, two quarterback hurries, a forced fumble, recovered fumble. Then against Georgia in the quarterfinals, he was fantastic with six tackles, two TFLs, a forced fumble, a recovered fumble there. He wreaks havoc, and he is the Chucky winner. He'll be in the mix with Purchase also. We'll see which one goes first. Linebacker number 12, Luke Ferrelli. Ferrelli, the junior from San Diego, California, the transfer from Cal. Five tackles, one TFL, a quarterback hurry, and a quarterback sack in his debut last week against Louisville. Also at linebacker number 11, Keaton Thomas. Keaton had to leave the game kind of early. The fifth year from Jacksonville, Florida. Transfer has been at West Virginia, Northeast Community College, and also Baylor. He had eight total tackles in 42 snaps before the injury this past week. And he was on pace to get way up there. He's on the Butkus Award watch list. And then you go to the cornerbacks. We'll see number two, Jalen Braxton, the senior from Frisco, Texas, the transfer from Arkansas, and tied for the team lead with eight total tackles against Louisville last week. Last season had an interception. Antonio Kite is going to be held, and we're going to see Jalen Crawford, the other corner, the junior from Atlanta, Georgia, the transfer from Auburn, had six total tackles in his Ole Miss debut last week as well. The two safeties, number six, will be Joneo Aguero. Aguero is a senior from Lynn, Massachusetts, the transfer from Georgia, and also at safety, number 20, Anthony Robinson will be back there, the junior from St. Rose, Louisiana, and Edwin Joseph, with Denson being out of the starting lineup again this week, Joseph will start in that Rover star nickel position, if you'd like to call it. Number 14, Edwin Joseph's a senior from Tamarack, Florida, transfer from Florida State. So that's a look at the two defenses as we check out the offenses. For Charlotte's 49ers, our offensive coordinator is Todd Fitch. They had 538 yards of total offense in the three overtime loss to the Citadel last week. They're pretty good on third downs last week, 11 of 17, 65%. It wasn't an offensive problem. They just couldn't get the Citadel stopped on defense last week. And at wide receiver will be number two, Jalen Hampton, the junior from Atlanta, Georgia, transfer from Western Kentucky. Was a teammate of Lucas Carnero there. Career best eight catches, 117 yards, and two TDs last week against the Citadel. They'll have it tight end, number 81, Brady Rhodes, the junior from Sun Prairie, Wisconsin. Also the H-back tight end, they started two last week, number 17, Gus McGee. McGee's a fifth-year player from Miami, Florida, transfer from San Diego State. High school teammate of Miami's Fernando Mendoza. And also at wide out, preseason All-AAC second team, number 89, Derek Ely. Ely had four catches and a touchdown last week, a junior from Huntersville, North Carolina. The running back will be number seven, Chance Williams. He's a fifth-year player from Baton Rouge, Louisiana, was at Grambling and Cincinnati before going to Charlotte. He had over 800 yards rushing at Grambling in 2023. And then we'll look at the offensive line and give you the quarterback. The center, 65, Nick Krucci. Krucci is a fifth-year player from Toronto, Canada, transfer from Maine. Four seasons, 2,400 snaps at Maine. At right guard, number 76, Isaiah Bullardick. Bullardick is a fifth-year player from Harrisburg, North Carolina. The right tackle is 75, fifth-year player from New Hyde Park, New York, transfer from Long Island. That is Christos Fernandez. Left guard's 57, Luke Sandy. Sandy, a fifth-year player from Elizabeth, Colorado, the transfer from Wyoming. All 12 games last year at Wyoming, he played center and guard. Number 74, Javen Williams will be the left tackle, a senior from Reading, Pennsylvania, transfer from Penn State. He was a five-star out of high school. And at quarterback for the Charlotte 49ers will be number nine, Cole Gonzalez. Gonzalez, 6 foot 200, a fifth-year player from Ocala, Florida. Transfer, he's been at Pitt, Oklahoma, and Western Carolina. He's been around. 28 completions in the game last week. That's the third most ever by a Charlotte quarterback. Career, he's got five rushing touchdowns. He had two of those last week. In the game, he was 28 of 41 for 322 yards, three touchdowns. He also had a couple of interceptions, though. In his career, he's got 32 games, 23 starts, 7,122 yards passing, and 55 touchdowns. Cole Gonzalez. And as we look at the Rebel offense, as we wrap up our starting lineup, Rebel offense coordinator John David Baker. Last season led the FBS. The Rebel offense did with 493.3 yards per game. We'll go to our offensive line first. In the center, 62, Bryson Sanders, the senior from Chattanooga, Tennessee. Right guard, 75, Patrick Kutis. Kutis on the Outland Trophy watch list, the fifth-year player from Memphis who transferred in from Arkansas. Kinsler's going to be held out again. We're going to see Connor Howes as the starting right tackle, the sophomore from St. Cloud, Florida. At left guard, 51, that'll be Delano Townsend, the senior from Flint, Michigan, a transfer from UAB. And 55, Jerez Davis will be left tackle, the junior from Hyattsville, Maryland, the transfer from Maryland. No quarterback sacks allowed against UL last week. Part of that is because Champs is hard to get to, but the offensive line did a nice job in that category. At tight end, we're going to see number 9, Luke Haz, the 6'2", 240-pound senior from Bixby, Oklahoma. And then the wideouts, Jontae Cook will start at the slot, the senior from DeSoto, Texas, transfer from Texas and Syracuse. He had no catches against Louisville. Let's see if he changes that today. We expect him to have a big year. He led the Cuse with 44 catches, 684 yards a season ago. Also at wideout will be number 1, Deuce Alexander. Put on a show last week, the sophomore from Douglasville, Georgia, transfer from Wake Forest. He was SEC Player of the Week, in fact. 5 catches, 159 yards, 2 touchdowns to lead the Rebels in that category. Both of them were from 62 yards out. Longest touchdown catch in Ole Miss history, as you remember, a year ago in the Egg Bowl, of 88 yards. So we'll see him as a wideout, too. We could see Traylon Ray start, the senior from Tallahassee, Florida, the transfer from West Virginia, could be the other wideout if we don't go with a 2 tight end set. Kewon Lacy is going to be okay, and he'll play here in this game. The junior from Dallas, Texas, the transfer from Missouri, 4 catches last week for 19 yards. He had 17 carries, 61 yards, and a touchdown. Longest gain of 10 before he left the game with the injury. 17 carries, 61 yards, and a touchdown in a short period of time. Chambliss and Lacy combined for 6,031 of Ole Miss's 7,345 total yards last season at 82%. And, of course, Chambliss Trinidad will be the quarterback. Trinidad Chambliss, the fifth-year player from Grand Rapids, Michigan, transfer from Ferris State. In the opener, 21 of 36, 336 yards, 3 TDs, 1 interception, and he had 2 62-yard passes for longs. He has the fewest interceptions, 3 a year ago, minimum of 200 passes in Ole Miss history. Last year, fewest was 5 previously by Dark Corral and 4K. He did have 1 interception last week. He had those 396 total yards against Louisville last week, 4th best in FBS in week 1, and he was responsible for 4 touchdowns, 3 through the air and 1 on the ground. That's the starting lineups. We'll continue with our pregame show. Countdown to kickoff shortly in the Ole Miss Radio Network.
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3: And we'll do an injury update. The Pride of the South is gathered on the sidelines, about to have their pregame show coming up here in just a moment. Still have overcast skies. Beautiful evening for football as Ole Miss is getting ready to host Charlotte in the home opener here in Oxford. John Darnell, you heard from earlier in our pregame show. He's got the latest, greatest on the injury update. Let's check with him.
4: Yeah, Antonio Kite, corner, and Sharif Denson, the safety, will not play tonight. Caleb Odom, the tight end, and Tommy Kinsler, they're both dressed, but we don't expect them to play, David.
3: Okay, so Odom may be held out as well, as we heard that from Coach Pete Golding a little bit earlier, too. J.D., you want to play? I mean, you look like you won't put on a uni, baby.
4: It's a nice night to play. I mean, yeah. Charlotte will be a good opener for me, I guess.
3: I don't know.
4: If I had to play, let's play tonight or maybe Wofford down the road.
3: Well, hey, the bottom line is, too, you got to play. I don't care what they're like, that's for sure. 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

0: Alexander. He's in trouble. He's hit. He's down. The ball is out. Chambers keeps it off the left side. He steps in the end zone. Fires. Intercepted by Ole Miss at the 10-yard line. Braxton's got it. Holy mackerel.
1: 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And by Regions, the official bank of the SEC, live from the stadium. Alongside Harry Harrison, once again, here's the voice of the Rebs, David Kellum.
2: And indeed, welcome back to Vaught Hemingway Stadium. Again, as we mentioned, the Pride of South marching band performing for us here. Boy, they got so hot last weekend and had to come back after the game. But they look fresh and ready to roll here tonight and doing a fantastic job. The stands are filling up with everybody responding with a ton of red, which is cool to see as well. We're in our countdown to kickoff. 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Our officiating crew, by the way, it's an SEC crew. Jeff Heiser's the referee. Michael Moten, the umpire. Randall Kaiser's the head linesman. Joel Mohenkoff is the center judge. Chuck Rice, the line judge. Raymond Tate, the third, is the field judge. Brandon Burme is the side judge. Wayne Gautney is the back judge. And the replay official is Jordan Craddock. And George Turner is the medical observer for tonight's game. We're going to take our last break and be back with Harry and get his diagnosis on what it's going to take for Ole Miss to knock off Charlotte here tonight. The fans on the far side are sun-splashed at the moment, but we've got a shadow falling. The days are getting shorter as we move into mid-September. The home opener for Ole Miss, it'll be the Rebels against the 49ers of Charlotte here at Vaught Hemingway Stadium and Jerry Hollingsworth Field. We'll take a break on the Ole Miss Radio Network.
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1: Getting in trouble, being chased and sacked. Lacy right up the middle. He's at the five, breaks the tackle. He's in the end zone. He's hit. He's sacked. Ta'Jarius Perkins says, down you go. Reaching into the end zone. Touchdown.

0: in the network studios as they're in the middle of the national anthem right now at the Vaught, and we will go through some scores from the SEC, as right now we'll start with the games in progress. They're in the final seconds right now in Nashville with Vanderbilt leading Delaware 35-26, and the final seconds have actually ticked off. So Vanderbilt has defeated the Fighting Blue Hens of Delaware 35-26. In Gainesville, the Florida Gators leading Campbell 45-3, 9 minutes to go in the third quarter. First quarter from Bobby Dodd Stadium in Atlanta, and 18th-ranked Tennessee trails Georgia Tech 10-7 with a little under 6 minutes to go in the first quarter. In Columbia, South Carolina, the South Carolina Gamecocks on top of Towson 7-0, 2.5 minutes to play in the first quarter. And 8th-ranked LSU and Louisiana Tech scoreless, LSU the home team. Game's final from earlier, 12th-ranked Alabama defeating Kentucky 45-17. Mississippi State on the road, a winner over Minnesota 38-13. Georgia, the second-ranked Bulldogs at home, take down Western Kentucky 70-20. 10th-ranked Texas A&M in College Station, a winner over Arizona State 48-20. And 11th-ranked Oklahoma going to Ann Arbor and falling to the Michigan Wolverines by a score of 17-10. Our game a little over 10 minutes before we're about to get underway between the Ole Miss Rebels and the Charlotte 49ers are wrapping up the national anthem. So I will send it back to the Vaught. Here's David Kellum, Harry Harrison, and John Darnell.
1: Ole Miss's own Mary Haskell with our national anthem. What a fantastic job. Always love to hear her sing. And we've got the band sit on the field, and we're about ready to get this thing underway. And it is time to see what Harry thinks. Our winning diagnosis is brought to you by St. Dominic's. 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This month, September, is Ovarian Cancer Awareness Month. What do you think, Harry?
2: Well, David, it's the opening night here at the Vaught between the 49ers of Charlotte out of it used to be the AAC. I think it's just the AC now, the American Conference. And, of course, the Ole Miss Rebels out of the SEC. We're going to start with this Ole Miss offense tonight, David. And, of course, my first key is I want to loosen them up. And what I'm talking about is just like last week we saw with Louisville, Charlotte tends to bring their safeties up in the box, and you'll wind up with three linebackers and a safety or two, which really hurts the run game. Really hard to block that many guys when they're standing in the box. So I want Trinidad to throw the ball down the field and then loosen these guys up, and let's get it started because we got some receivers that can definitely overwhelm their secondary. Let's get started early. And my second key on this offense, David, is unforced errors. Early last week, we had a snap over the head. We had turnovers. We had penalties that stopped at first three drives of the contest. I want to get out of that, stay ahead of the chains, and I want to absolutely dominate Charlotte with this offense. And of course, my third key on the offensive side of the ball is playmakers. Trinidad Chambliss controls the football, but we've got playmakers all around him. We've got Lacey and Deuce and Cook and Odom, just to mention a few. The offensive weapons are out there. So let's get tuned up for the rest of the season tonight on a team that's not as offensively minded or defensively minded as the Rebels are. We're going to flip the page and talk about this Ole Miss defense for a moment. And we talked about the things that we didn't do right last week, and so I want to be on attack mode with this defense. A lot of mismatches up and down the defensive line and offensive line for Charlotte. Let's get the run stop with Echols, Brown, and Franklin. Come off the edge with Perkins and Purchase and Maldonado. I want to see the Rebels swarming the 49ers backfield and really dominating whatever they're trying to get done. And my second key, of course, tonight is I want to clean it up. Too many mistakes last week, especially in the secondary for Ole Miss. I want the front seven to be in the correct gaps, and I want that secondary to be able to not blow any coverages, absolutely be in the right place at the right time. And finally, the third key for the Rebel defense. I know you're going to think I'm joking with you, but tackling. Once again, tackling is going to be my main key, which is the third key here with the defense. We got to see some practice of that open field tackling this week with the linebackers and safeties and corners. And I truly expect that to be much sharper tonight, the tackling drills. And, of course, we're always going to finish with our special teams. Lucas Canero last week was the man of the hour with a game-winning field goal there to finish Louisville off. And, of course, Oscar Byrd, great job of putting the punts where he needed to do that. Coverages were good on all phases of that. If we put this complete game together, Dave, we're going to be tuned up getting ready to go into next week and beyond.
1: All right, so we look forward to it. The first home game for Ole Miss against the 49ers. Charlotte adopted the nickname 49ers in honor of the importance of the year 1949. The school was founded in 46 as the Charlotte Center of the University of North Carolina. Is a temporary institution designed to handle the influx of servicemen returning from the war. And in 1949, the state decided that these temporary institutions were no longer necessary, and they moved to shut them down. But, hey, they fought to keep the school open. And so since they did that in that year, they called themselves the 49ers. They used to be the Owls. So now you got something that and a nickel will get you a nickel. But nonetheless, the 49ers also are on Highway 49 in North Carolina. That's kind of convenient, too. And the first discovery of gold in the United States, they want to attach that to them as 49ers who dig for gold. In fact, they got a pick on the side of their helmet, if you will, actually 50 years before the California Gold Rush in Cabarrus County, North Carolina. I didn't know they had gold there. Here, would I move there? They had gold.
2: I didn't know there was gold in Carolina, David. I thought
1: it was all California, didn't you?
2: I thought the 49ers came out of Northern California.
1: The head coaching matchup, we talked about Coach Albin from Woodward, Oklahoma, is where he's originally from. In fact, his alma mater was Northwestern Oklahoma State. He was the head coach at Ohio before coming to Charleston, as you mentioned earlier. But he had some time at one of the bigger schools at Nebraska in 2003. He was the passing game coordinator and coached running backs that particular year as a player. He was a three-time all-conference first-teamer at wide receiver at Northwestern Oklahoma State. He didn't look like a wideout today. But Pete Golden would tell you he didn't like a DB either, I guess, these days. But Pete is the head coach for Ole Miss, played at Delta State, of course, been the defensive coordinator at Alabama and Ole Miss, and now the head coach for the Rebels. So that's what we're looking at. Both teams will be coming onto the field here in just a moment. Again, temperature is great. In fact, looks like it's going to be about 78 at kickoff for this home opener against Charlotte. And as we mentioned earlier, too, this is a two-year deal. Their people told me that, but I wanted to confirm that with Dr. Wood. Eric called him and said, yep, we do have a two-year deal with Charlotte, and they'll be back here. Basically, I think season opener next year. So it's a two-year deal with the Charlotte 49ers. Rebels wearing their red jerseys with the white numbers, navy blue helmet with the gray pants, red and blue stripe. Now, this is Harry's favorite uni, right?
2: My favorite look right here, David. My favorite look, without a doubt. This is going back to the days of Johnny Vault and beyond, but this is my best look right here, the red shirts.
1: The red jerseys, they'll be wearing those here. And Charlotte, by the way, is in there all white. White pants, white tops. Green is their other color. They got green numbers, a white helmet with a green C with a gold pick in the side of that helmet. It's actually a white pick, but for kicking up gold, if you will. Who went to the Grove? Raise your hand if you listen to us in the stands. Everybody's raising their hand right now, waving the pom-pom. So that would be everybody that's in the stadium. We have, by the way, got a fantastic crowd.
2: This
1: place
2: is
1: jam-packed. Yes. Standing room only across the way we see over there. Students have filled the north end zone completely. Looks great. Charlotte now coming onto the field as we speak. And now the captains are gathering at the 50-yard line, and John will have that coin toss for you coming up here in just a moment. Then we'll have that first half kickoff as the Rebs and the 49ers set to play. Fireworks going off, got the smoke going, and here come the Rebels. Let's listen in. Looks very much like the Harry Tays, doesn't it, with those uniforms, with the red jerseys and the gray pants with the red and blue stripe and those navy blue helmets coming out to the American flag and the Mississippi flag.
2: Yeah, we've seen a lot of white pants in the last few years. I'm glad to go back to the gray. Yeah, absolutely.
1: I don't think you had the flamethrowers and the smoke going on.
2: We did not have any flamethrowers, that's for sure.
1: Yeah, you might have some quarterbacks that were flamethrowers, maybe.
2: Without a doubt.
1: But nonetheless, most of the team now headed to the end zone and taking a knee. Get a prayer in before we get this game underway. Coach Pete Golding. And the team is leading us in hotty-totty. Yeah, love that. John is working toward the middle of the field. And the captains are headed that way. Let's check in with our sideline guy, our quarterback, John Darnell.
3: Yeah, you got Deuce Alexander, Lucas Carnero, Cam Franklin, and Jaheim Otis for Ole Miss. Trying to win this toss to get the ball, get in the end zone first.
1: All right. And our head referee is Jeff Heaser.
4: This is the head. That is a tail.
5: What is your call?
4: Heads.
5: Heads is a call. Heads is a call. It is a heads.
4: You want to defer?
5: Charlotte has won the toss, and they've elected to defer.
3: Yeah, you heard it, David. Charlotte wins the toss and defers. We're going to get the football.
1: That's what you wanted, J.D.
3: That's right.
1: You've lost two tosses, but you won.
2: 0-2 to start the season.
3: We started off like that last year. Yeah. Started off like that last year. You see how we ended up.
1: Finished pretty good.
2: That's right.
1: Hey, Dan's been giving you some SEC scores. Let's check in him again real quick before we get this kickoff, Dan, on SEC only. It's been a big day for the league.
0: Absolutely. As we've discussed the finals earlier, Florida right now still up 45-3 on Campbell, but 18th-ranked Tennessee trailing Georgia Tech 10-7 at the end of the first quarter. South Carolina at home ahead of Towson 10-0 about 2 minutes and change into the second quarter of that game. They just got underway in Austin between the fourth-ranked Longhorns of Texas and top-ranked Ohio State. And then as we alluded to earlier, 11th-ranked Oklahoma getting taken down by Michigan 17-10. Alabama, 12th-ranked Alabama winning at Kentucky 45-17. They outscored the Wildcats 32-0 in the second half after trailing at halftime in that ball game.
1: You know, we went into our roundtable, Harry, and we were thinking, wow, Kentucky's got them on the road, 17-16, I think,
2: something like that.
1: And then all of a sudden you look over there, 38 points for the
2: After that, Alabama got in the game.
1: No doubt. 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Kicking off for Charlotte is Ian Kelly, the sophomore from Bluffton, South Carolina. He'll be back to do that. He did a lot of the kicking honors. He was a punter last week, too. And back to receive for Ole Miss is Traylon Ray. And the up back is Joshua Dye, standing around the 12-yard line. They did not kick it very deep, so look where Ray is standing. If you're in the stands listening, he's at the 7-yard line. Let's play some football in Oxford.
2: Well, we got a left-footed kicker, looks like, David.
1: Yep.
2: So they swap positions back there in the Ole Miss receiving department.
1: And here's the kick. And it's hit pretty good. And Ray standing in the end zone is going to let it go over his head about 8 yards deep. So the Ole Miss offense will crank it up from the 25-yard line.
2: Yeah, good kickoff there for sure. Back in, once it hit, Traylon Ray wisely let it hit. Let's get it at 25 with Trinidad Chambliss leading us out of the huddle.
1: We'll see if Odin probably is not going to play at all, is what we've been told. So we're not going to see him. We'll probably see a lot of Michael Smith in this game tonight. Fields is going to start. Horatio Fields, the fifth-year player from Douglasville, Georgia, transferred from Wake Forest and Auburn, had 5 catches, 47 yards in his debut last week, so he draws a start. Lacey was wide out right. Now he goes back to the backfield with Chambliss, ball on the right hash from the 25. First snap of the game. There's a fake handoff, crossing route, caught by Alexander. He is hammered at the 30. He had a crossing route about 5 yards downfield, and Dylon Womack lowered the boom out of Powder Springs, Georgia, but it's a 5-yard gain. It'll be second down and 5.
2: Yeah, quick hitter, obviously, to Deuce Alexander coming across.
1: Traylon Ray drew a start as well, as we went with more wideouts than tight ends here. Handoff left side. That's going to be Lacy, and Lacy's got the first down across the 35 to the 37. First carry for Lacy, a 7-yard pickup. And the Rebels get a first down. First downs throughout a game are brought to you by Bank First.
2: The Rebels want to establish that run, David, between the tackles. Coach Golden talked about that earlier, and we did it right there with Lacy.
1: Back to throw as Chambliss fires the pass to the far side. A little comeback stop route, caught at midfield and spun out of bounds is Horatio Fields. Nice catch there. Schmidt, linebacker, and Croft, the cornerback, combined to get him out of bounds. They're going to spot it at the Ole Miss 49, so it'll be a 12-yard pickup and another Bank First first down for the Rebels. Ready again. Handoff Lacy runs to his right, looking for an opening. Got good penetration, did the 49ers on that one. There's nothing there. No gain.
2: Not a very good job of blocking up front. Try to run a little wide towards the Rebel sideline, but the Rebel offensive line just got gobbled up there. No gain.
1: Ankrum and Willis combined on the stop for the 49ers. Ball on the right hash, second down 10 for the Ole Miss 49. Hand off to Lacy. Starts up the middle, kicks it outside, goes off right tackle, gets across the 45, down to the 40-yard line. Kewan Lacy will pick up the first down on an 11-yard gain. Willis and Schmidt on the tackle. Rebels pick up another Bank First first down.
2: A lot of things you can say about Lacy. Patience and great vision, David. He found the hole is one of his top accolades.
1: Slot to the left, one receiver wide right. It's Alexander. He runs a hitch route, and he makes the catch as he hooks back quickly at the 34-yard line, and Chambliss throws a bullet to him, makes the catch. Willis tackles him immediately, but at the 33 will be where it is placed, and that'll be a 7-yard pickup, leaving the Rebels with second down and three. A little short hitch route that works out there. Rebels are marching down the field from the 25 now to the 33-yard line of Charlotte. With a second and three. In motion goes Ray to the far side. In fact, he's going to stop and settle in the backfield with Lacy. Fake to Lacy. Quick pass near side. That's Alexander. Spins away from one tackle. Throws another guy down before he falls out of bounds around the 24. Lois. John, he's showing a little physicality there on that nine-yard pickup.
3: Must have heard I talked about him in the pregame, being looked like he was 15, but he didn't look like he was 15 right there. He made three good catches already on this drive.
1: Mekhi Frazier comes in for the first time for Ole Miss in the backfield. Frazier, the junior from McKinney, Texas, transferred in from Michigan State. We're also going to see 82 Michael Smith and number 80 Hayden Bradley, two tight ends in. Smith from Savannah, Georgia, transfer from South Carolina, and Bradley's a sophomore from Buford, Georgia. This is an empty set, though, with no back in the backfield. Now Frazier returns, fake on a handoff. Chambliss wants to throw, fires far side on a wheel route, got his man, caught at the 12-yard line and knocked out of bounds. There is Alexander, tackled by Croft. And Deuce Alexander will have it around the 7-yard line. That'll be a pickup of 17 and another first down. Ready to go quickly. Swing route near side. That's going to be Cook. That's his first catch as a Rebel, but he's going to lose a yard on that one. A little swing route. He got knocked back to the 8.
2: Yeah, take Cook, David, in that slot position. Just, you know, we know how dangerous he is. Just trying to give him the football down there in space, but was able to run down from the behind was one of the 49ers defenders.
1: 10th play of the drive coming up. The Rebels actually have it spotted at the 9-yard line, so second and goal from the 9. Ball on the right hash. 10:59 to go, first quarter, no score. Opening drive for Ole Miss. Trips to the left for the Rebels here. One receiver wide right is Jonte Cook, the senior from DeSoto, Texas. Tay Cook, as we like to call him. He's on the short side of the field. In motion comes Haz. There's a handoff. Stiff arm running to his right to the 5. Breaking a tackle in the end zone. Touchdown, Kewan Lacy. His second of the year.
2: He had 24 last year, David. That's his second so far. Only got to play one half last week, but broke a tackle right there about the 3 or 4 and just simply ran through that tackler into the end zone. So showed you his burst once again. And, you know, for a guy that's 205 or 8 pounds, he's got a lot of power, just been able to run right through you.
1: Lucas Carnero will attempt the PAT. He is from North Carolina, actually from Cornelius, North Carolina. I'm sure knows a lot of the guys on the Charlotte team. Long snapper is Caleb Blankenship from Ashdown, Arkansas. And Oscar Byrd, you know where he's from, down under. There's the kick as Byrd gets the hold down, and the kick goes through from Carnero. And the Rebels are up 7-0 after the opening drive with 10:39 to go here in quarter number one. 10 plays, 75 yards in 4 minutes and 21 seconds. A 9-yard touchdown run by Kiwan Lacy. We'll take a break on the Ole Miss Radio Network.
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